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8: Will be dropping off steadily into the middle upper 80s by around 10 p.m. Morning low temperatures in the middle upper 60s by Tuesday morning. And on Tuesday afternoon, high temperatures again in the middle upper 90s. The weather is brought to you by Sonic and that Sonic Big Deal Meal. I'm meteorologist Paul Roberts on Lubbock's official weather station, News Talk 790 KFYO.
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15: The temperatures are still warm and staying in, for the most part, upper 80s, lower 90s. So with the morning low temperature around 65 degrees. And the meteorologist, Ron Roberts, on Lubbock's official weather station, News Talk KFYO.
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16: What'd you say, Rich? Of course. Our friends at American Finance. They are great. Every time you go to the grocery store or the clothing store, any store, you pull out that credit card, right? You can't beat down that damn balance. And the interest rate just

0: better find another job. No, I added that. Wiesenfeld asked that colleagues focus on prosecuting, quote, rampant nonprofit homeless shelter fraud and anti-Semitic crimes in and around synagogues, unquote, and accused Latukas of wasting, quote, significant public taxpayer dollars to target convenient public enemies. She's a beauty in so many ways, Mr. Producer. During her 2018 campaign, she vowed to, quote, prosecute the president for crimes committed in New York State. She was elected and kept her word after taking office. Yeah, she shouldn't be a lawyer. She should be a defendant. No question about it. In 2024, her office won a $360 million civil case against the president, his sons, his former company. We saw that. For overstating Big Apple property values and lying about his wealth. That was all BS. And we went through it syllable by syllable in full detail. Meanwhile, Wiesenfeld was placed on paid administrative leave, with a rep for Latukas calling the controversy a personnel matter in a statement to the Times Union. See what they did there? See what they did? They're trying to silence him. Oh, you're on leave. Why? What did I do? The Office of Attorney General is committed to upholding, yeah, okay, propaganda. Now, New York State GOP leaders slammed Latukas, if you will, over the leaked emails claims. Latukas weaponized the Attorney General's office into a political hit squad and then tried to cover up her tracks, said Republican Chairman Ed Cox. She's utterly unfit to serve. Again, she should be disbarred. New York is to serve an attorney general? Yeah, okay, got it. Let's see. When Sarita is attorney general, Sarita is apparently the Republican running against her. Sarita Camatoretti. Is that how you pronounce it, Rich, or you don't know? Well, you know, with a name like that, how do you lose? Anyway, she's running against Latukas. It's always an uphill battle. So many Democrats. But, you know, I have a good feeling about some of these races in New York. I really do. Like the governor's race. Unless the people are suicidal, I mean, economically and politically, if this is what they want, then Democrats are your pick. They're your pick. You want freebies, you know, you got a lot of bigger and bigger population that wants freebies, wants something for nothing, think they've earned the right because they were born to take something from you who's actually earned it. Oh, yeah, it's sick and getting sicker out there. Truly is. Truly is. Let's see here. There was something I wanted to do on the audio front related to this. Hold on, ladies and gentlemen, I can't get it printed. So I am going to look. There it is. I don't think there is. No. Hold on 1 second. Everybody count the 10 backwards. Go ahead. I bet you can't do it. Let's see here. No, I'm not seeing anything. I'll tell you what. We'll take a little break, then we'll pick up. We'll be right back.
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3: War Secretary Pete Hegseth recently hosted Australian Defense Minister Richard Marles at the Pentagon. The two defense leaders marked the 75th anniversary of the ANZUS Treaty, which had the U.S., Australia, and New Zealand cooperating on security and military matters during the Cold War. In a social media video, Hegseth commented on the continuing beneficial relationship between the two countries.
4: A reflection of the deepening partnership at a personal level between our administrations, between our countries, between our militaries, between our defense industrial bases.
3: Marles stated that the alliance is more important than ever.
5: We live in a world which is increasingly challenging, where the strategic threat is growing, it's not receding. The alliance that we have is as important and relevant today as it has ever been.
3: Both also praised the now five-year-old AUKUS security partnership between the U.S., Australia, and the U.K. Kim Uletsky, Fox News.
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8: I'm Gianna Gelosi with your Fox True Crime Minute. A Florida woman given the nickname Black Widow by cops is accused of targeting men on dating apps for their money and drugging them. 39-year-old Samantha Adams facing attempted murder charges after she allegedly spiked a drink of a 69-year-old man she met on an app with benzos, landing him in the hospital days later. The pair allegedly got into an argument about a car the man bought for Adams. She then went to the kitchen carrying her purse and came back with two glasses of whiskey. According to the sheriff, the man says the pair began to get intimate before Adams stopped and then demanded he pay her $1,000 to continue. He didn't, left, and then later passed out. The man told investigators he believes Adams may have tried to poison him on at least three other occasions. After taking a shot with the woman at her home sometime in August, the victim said he became unsteady and fell. In another incident last month, the victim passed out in his vehicle while leaving Adams' home. Police believe the Black Widow might have other victims. 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I'm Gianna Gelosi with your Fox True Crime Minute.
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1: This is Mark Levin wishing you a happy Labor Day. 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
17: ChatGPT is ready for a big upgrade. OpenAI, the company behind the ubiquitous artificial intelligence ChatGPT, is announcing the working and ready new model of the AI ChatGPT-6. And they also call it Astra, but the company is also calling it a generational leap in capability in what AI can do. In fact, they're calling it AGI, short for Artificial General Intelligence, suggesting it has human brain-level reasoning skills. Let's see it in action first. But OpenAI says Astra will bring better performance and quicker response times with better chatbots and more intuitive task automation. It also has advanced security in that it won't be hacking other systems on its own. Even the Trump administration is approving its use for the general public. Astra is already deployed to approved cybersecurity partners. The rollout to regular paid subscribers is coming in the week ahead. With Fox on Tech, I'm Evan Brown, Fox News.
18: Labor Day evening, the temperatures are still warm and staying in, for the most part, upper 80s, lower 90s. The morning low temperature around 65 degrees. I'm meteorologist Ron Roberts on Lubbock's official weather station, News Talk KFYO.
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19: This is our national town hall meeting, and yes, we discuss things that some people don't want to discuss. They're thinking. They're afraid to discuss them. If we do it in good taste, I am not afraid to discuss them. We're not using pejoratives or anything of the sort. We're just telling the truth. And the truth ain't pretty right now. 25 years ago, on September 11, 2001, we're talking about Islamists who killed 3,000 innocent human beings in our country, struck us in New York City, outside of Washington at the Pentagon, and God knows where that other jet was headed. People think the Capitol building, maybe the White House. Till the heroes sacrificed their lives and took it out. You'd think we would have learned, but we have not. The Israelis, just 3 years or so ago, October 7th, they endured the same heartbreak in their holy land.

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6: This is House Call for Health. Spending a certain amount of time on social media every day can increase the risk of depression. That's a suggestion from a new study published in the journal NPJ Mental Health Research after researchers looked at data from more than 180,000 people ages 18 to 70 gathered between the years 2014 and 2024. The study found depression rates rose over the decade when participants reached at least 2.5 hours of daily social media use. Researchers also found for each extra hour of screen time per day, participants had about a 17% higher chance of self-reporting depression. Senior researcher Hans Breiter, a professor at the University of Cincinnati, calls social media harmful for individuals across the lifespan, adding, "We should not subject ourselves to a product using addiction science to optimize our viewing time." A co-author noting that what began as a social outlet with people you knew now has more to do with content from strangers. For more health news, go to foxnewshealth.com. House Call for Health. I'm Lisa Brady, Fox News.
7: Day evening, the temperatures are still warm and staying in, for the most part, upper 80s, lower 90s. So the morning low temperature around 65 degrees. I'm meteorologist Ron Roberts, Lubbock's official weather station, News Talk KFYO.
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6: 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The same road, different numbers. One stretch of Interstate 90 in Washington runs 121% longer tonight. 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
8: Do that, and the best program they found was through Texas Tech, where Texas Tech actually, you go through this some sort of portal, and you do, it's a self-guided high school curriculum. And if you take out all the nonsense of high school, lunch, class changes, hair pulling, being called to the principal because you're fidgeting, you take everything else out, and it turns out that you can get your the actual education portion done, the real transmission of information, engaging and perspective and analysis in a couple hours a day. And so that's what he started doing. And he had told me at the time, they looked around and the best program in the state was Texas Tech University. I don't know how much you know about your online education this early. I'm sure you do. But I got to tell you, I thought, you know, as you know, former state senator, universities are funded, used to be 3/4 from the taxpayer and only 1/4 from tuition. So they have a responsibility to the people paying the taxes, not just the students. And I thought, man, that's really giving something back. That is something to be very proud of.
9: The Texas Tech online program is best in class, Michael. I mean, you're right. When I was chairing education in the Senate, I was working with 34 four-year institutions and 50 community colleges. And over again, from a peer category review and just from feedback from students and the public, the Texas Tech online opportunities were always top of the list. So we're going to continue that. We're going to continue to advance it and grow it forward. It's obviously, as you mentioned, incredibly important for those that are developing a trade and a skill, as I did. I was a pipe fitter in a chemical plant when I left my family ranch because I wanted to do something different, and I did that for a year before I went to college. But we want all of our, you know, all of our students and adult learners that are in developing new trades and skills to also understand that that they, you know, their aspirations to own a company one day and to have many employees and to grow the economy, that could be enhanced with credentials from a university like Texas Tech. And whether it's online or it's on campus, those strengths that you would develop with what works and the technical skills, the data literacy, the collaborative efforts, the adaptability, all of that is included in those services.
8: Well, my view has always been that the university should not stop at the gates of the buildings. They should sort of bleed into the communities. And I think over the years, Texas A&M had a great reputation for that. Their role in the county extension agencies and their role with the Texas Transportation Institute and their role in agricultural research and contributing to our economy. But Texas Tech has been very much, and I learned of this in the last year, at the front of agricultural sciences, not just for degrees and educations as an incubator for kids, but contributing to the state. Would you speak to that? I know that's your background.
9: Yes. I mean, our School of Agriculture is not just a top program in the state or the country. It's a top program in the world. I mean, it's revered by the leaders in agriculture, across any different discipline and highly acclaimed because of that. So we're very proud of our College of Agriculture. It continues to grow. As you mentioned earlier, our applications and our enrollment continue to climb. There's a lot of notoriety with that because of our excellence in athletics. But really, as an example for our School of Agriculture, it is a top-tier program that is being sought by the best students in the country, and it's showing in the results for the research that's involved there, for the producers and the businesses that are launched out of it. And as an example, the Bauma family that developed the milk and dairy programs across the country that are now in all the HEBs in America, and they partner with Coca-Cola and they own Core Milk and all of these different products. I mean, that was an example of now a family office that's valued in the billions that launched right out of just being students at Texas Tech College of Agriculture. So thank you for asking about it.
8: Well, let's double back. Texas Tech Chancellor Brandon Creighton, former state senator, originally from Conroe, cut and shoot, now leading an institution with a lot of wind behind its sails. So you get to play, or have to play, however you want to look at it, one game at what position for your Red Raiders next year? What would that be?
9: Oh, man, that's a great question. In football, I would say defensive back, safety, just because I try to be a nice guy every day, even though I'm determined and accomplished, but I'd love to hit somebody on the field.
8: Yeah.
9: Even though I'm 55, and you could ask me the team that I'd like to play against. If it was in basketball, it'd be the number two position, the shooting guard.
8: Are you a shooting guard? Atwell,
9: okay. That Atwell on our basketball team was so accomplished at it. He's graduating and leaving us, but defensive back in football or a number two position shooting guard in basketball, I'd love either opportunity for a second that the coaches might let me out there before they yank me from the game.
8: Well, I think that you are uniquely suited to be the chancellor of that school, and you are at a time where they have such momentum, and it is so exciting to see Tech alumni now. When I mention the good things that are going on at Texas Tech, Tech alumni will reach out to me, and there's so many people who are Tech alumni that I did not realize, and very proudly so, and been involved for a long time. It's exciting to see. You know, I think Texas A&M is at a moment of reckoning where they're trying to decide, do they still want to be the Earl Rudder kind of Texas A&M that George Patton bragged on, or do they want to be Berkeley in College Station? And I think they have to decide that. I think under their new leadership, the University of Texas has restored some degree of sanity, and I know the alumni are happy to see that. But Texas Tech deserves a mention, and for every parent out there looking at universities, make sure this is a university you look at, because whatever you've thought of Tech in the past, these are exciting times for this institution. Brandon Creighton, thanks for making an hour for us, buddy.
9: And thank you, Michael. It's always great to be on with you, and we'll get back together soon for updates. God bless you, brother. Thank you.
8: Ramon, would you like to make a donation to the university? You got two kids coming up, you know. It's never too early to start thinking about that. July and Oliver, they're going to have to get in somewhere. That's a good school. And, you know, you can fly direct now to Lubbock. You can fly to Lubbock faster than you can drive to Austin. That's the kind of things you got to think about. You know what I'm saying? Lubbock's a nice place.
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20: Congrats from Iran. I'm Sue Guzman, Fox News. The U.S. moving to increase diplomatic pressure on Iran now at the U.N. as Tehran is threatening a more threatening military stance in the Strait of Hormuz. The latest from Fox's Steve Harrigan.
21: Iran says it's going to create an exclusion zone in the Strait of Hormuz. They want to control what ships enter and leave the strait. Here's the head of Iran's National Security Council.
22: Any ship that enters this area with the intention of passing through the Strait of Hormuz and is identified will be placed in our sanctions list.
21: This move by Iran comes after the U.S. hit three Iranian oil tankers on Saturday. The U.S. attacks were in response, retaliation for an Iranian attack. Iran tried to hit two U.S. warships in the region. While that attack failed with ballistic missiles, many saw it as a dangerous escalation because it was not commercial shipping being targeted, but U.S. warships.
20: Bloomberg reporting the U.S. is expected to propose a U.N. resolution demanding Iran restore access for nuclear inspections. Israel launching more airstrikes in southern Lebanon.
0: Israeli airstrikes have resulted in at least 27 people being killed over the last few days, according to Lebanese officials. During the strikes, the Israeli military also seized a ridge known as Ali al-Tahar, which sits over a large underground Hezbollah base, 6 miles from Lebanon's southern border. And Israeli officials say it must be held as Hezbollah continues to launch attacks from the area. While Lebanese officials agreed to a ceasefire with Israel in June, Hezbollah is a terrorist group separate from the Lebanese government and was not involved in that deal. Lebanon's president blames Israel for this escalation. Israel says its forces will remain inside Lebanon in a security zone until Hezbollah is totally disarmed. Jessica Rosenthal, Fox News.
20: U.S. Southern Command announcing it intercepted and sunk a floating refueling station in the eastern Pacific that it says was assisting drug trafficking operations. The station reportedly linked to an Ecuadorian gang. 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
7: The temperatures will be dropping off steadily into the middle upper 80s by around 10 p.m. Morning low temperatures in the middle upper 60s by Tuesday morning. And on Tuesday afternoon, high temperatures again in the middle upper 90s. The weather is brought to you by Sonic and that Sonic Big Deal Meal. I'm meteorologist Ron Roberts on Lubbock's official weather station, News Talk 790 KFYO.
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3: ChatGPT is ready for a big upgrade. OpenAI, the company behind the ubiquitous artificial intelligence ChatGPT, is announcing the working and ready new model of the AI ChatGPT-6. And they also call it Astra, but the company is also calling it a generational leap in capability in what AI can do. In fact, they're calling it AGI, short for Artificial General Intelligence, suggesting it has human brain-level reasoning skills. Let's see it in action first. But OpenAI says Astra will bring better performance and quicker response times with better chatbots and more intuitive task automation. It also has advanced security in that it won't be hacking other systems on its own. Even the Trump administration is approving its use for the general public. Astra is already deployed to approved cybersecurity partners. The rollout to regular paid subscribers is coming in the week ahead. With Fox on Tech, I'm Evan Brown, Fox News.
4: Labor Day evening, the temperatures are still warm and staying in, for the most part, upper 80s, lower 90s. So with the morning low temperature around 65 degrees. Meteorologist Brian Roberts on Lubbock's official weather station, News Talk KFYO.
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0: every day for 37 days and decide to arrest you or not. You got like a 99% arrest rate there, 99.9 conviction rate. So they question you, they pull you out at 8 in the morning, they keep you there till 5, 6 p.m., and they just want, basically what they want is they want a confession. The U.S. consulate came about 2 days after, or 2 or 3 days, maybe 4, I don't, and time kind of just blurred at that point. The first gentleman who came, I don't know if we want to name names or not.
1: Sure.
0: He told me, his name was Chris Romans, and I'm working on getting my Freedom of Information Act, and I'd love to share it with you, Michael, and the world. He told me, oh, this is a serious crime. You've been accused of they said you were carrying 62 kilos of methamphetamine. There was nothing on me. There was nothing in my room. In fact, in the end, we found out there was nothing on any of those guys. There was only on 2 Chinese guys that were 8 hours away, which I had no contact with anybody, never had anybody's phone numbers, never. I mean, there was my passport. What it comes down to is, so this guy tells me, oh, this is punishable by death. I said, they don't kill Americans here. He said, oh, yes, they do. And this and that. He was very unhelpful. I tried to give him my mom my email logins and this and that so she could get help. He wouldn't do it. As soon as he started to write something down about, you know, 10 Chinese police around, the guy just didn't have the balls to stand up to him. A few days later, the consulate chief, Steve F. Galt, horrible person, comes in and tells me, why don't you just confess? You know you did it. I asked him if he was a communist, if he was red or red, white, and blue. And he was getting real pissy. I said, why don't you do your damn job? Go get my passport from them. It's U.S. government property. And prove to them all of this is impossible. I was never in this country. He says, I'm not going to do that. I'm not going to do that. That was the end of our conversation there. So if you're asking about, there's no legal help. He could have solved this problem because it's before the arrest, which is, takes place 37 days later. He doesn't do anything. They come once a month after that. So during this time, the Chinese police are trying to pull me out for confessions literally every day for 90 days. And they tell me, oh, you're not going to confess. We'll see after 7 days of okay, no food for you, which, by the way, you'd be happy with no food there for 7 days. I said, okay. And I said, okay, that's the game you want to play. And they shouted at me, we don't serve hamburgers. I said, that food's unedible to me. You know? I wouldn't give that to my dog. And they said, we don't serve McDonald's and KFC like American prisons do. And I'm like, okay. Like you, I said, well,
2: I didn't know they served that in American prison. That would be an upgrade from what I understand. Mark, I don't want to run out of time. Let me ask you: you get a death sentence, and then they say they're going to suspend that pending review, which I understand is kind of common.
0: Well, the death sentence took 6.5 years to give me.
2: Right, and how did they deliver the news that you had a death sentence?
0: Oh, they march you all into court. And this all stems down to Canada arresting that CEO for the USA.
2: Yeah.
0: And holding, because I do have a dual nationality from, I was just born in a blizzard, literally, across the border from Detroit. So I kept the Canadian long time ago. I mean, no big deal to be dual. And so they march everybody into court. We're talking 6.5 years later. What they do is give you a 3-month extension. Every 3 months, they say you're supposed to have your sentence. They extended it 21 times. So it ends up being an extra 6 years, right. 6.5 years.
2: Mark Sweden is our guest. Mark, I have one more segment, but I have a note, and I completely forgot. You have a GoFundMe or some sort of a community way that people can support you through all of this. Can you tell us where that is?
0: It is help. MarkSwedan.org.
2: And that is SWIDAN. help.marksweetan.org. We will continue our conversation with Mark Sweetan about this horrible situation that he was caught up in. I hope people will hear this and think twice about whether or not they want to be long-term engaged in business with a country where this can happen to you. I really think it's in America's national interest to bring as much business back to the United States and avoid empowering the Chinese government with our dollars and our trade. Mark Sweetan's our guest. Come on. Kirk Cameron of the famous Growing Pains.
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2: We are talking to Mark Sweden, who's been on a national conversation. He was arrested in November of 2012 on a trip to China to buy building materials. They gave him the death penalty. They suspended that and kept him in prison where he was until November of 2024 when he was released. Talk me through that timeline of how you find out that you're finally going to be released.
0: There's so much in between. I don't know if you want to know about even how the public court works.
2: You know what? I've got 8 minutes. You tell me however you. I want to get as much out of you before the show's over.
0: Yeah, we might have to do a couple more in that 12 years. But what in the first court, when we go to court, they basically ask you, do you want to confess? If not, your sentence is going to be basically 10 times worse. No, I'm not confessing. You don't have evidence. They say, okay, we read the evidence. You have more. You're screwed, basically. So I told them, go ahead and read it. I'm not confessing anything. They had no evidence on me. I basically made a jackass out of them in the court. So it's a 5-day court trial. They kick my consulate out of the court, which is illegal, even by their law. They won't let them back in. So we can't take notes. We went to court again to bring more evidence. There's no evidence against me. They kick my consulate out again. I get sentenced to death. They march you into the court. They sentence you to death. They bring you back to your cell. You immediately will file an appeal. They never gave my appeal in into the court. The appeal comes back. This is when the arrest of the Meng Wanzhou or whatever her name was, CFO, happened. And they arrested a lot of Canadians around the country because of it, and gave them all kind of crazy sentences. Secretary of State Blinken actually had a phone call in a consulate meeting and asked if I needed to be traded with those two Canadians. I said, yes, I'm going to be here another 5 years or I'm going to be dead. I tell you one thing, never once did I actually think I'd be dead. I mean, I've got broken bones. I've got this, that. It's a long story. Numerous crazy things that happened there. And needless to say, they don't trade me. They trade two Canadians, and I'm a dual citizen. They get home. They get paid millions of dollars. They stayed 6 months to a year, and 6 months in those places, maybe a year in house arrest. I'm in the worst deployable conditions ever. I'm the first American ever sentenced to death in China. I was actually sentenced to death twice, Michael, and then sentenced to a life sentence. After this, even the UN ruled it unlawfully detained, and the U.S. finally did in 2019. I ended up staying until 2024. I was not transferred to a prison until 2023. I'm the longest guy in a detention camp besides Bin Laden's bodyguard. This is because over 1,000 times of trying to get confessions and evidence on me, they never got anything. That American flag shirt, you see me wearing those pictures? That went through court, every court.
2: Oh, wow.
0: That was the one I walked off the plane on. That was me wearing that. and I still got it here. They've tried and tried to get me to change out of it, to drag me out of it, this, that, and I would not do it. I was defiant the whole time. And

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1: And may I say, Tony, you have not done the Saginaw Swish with the Dr. Pepper Blackberry. Everyone's raving about this.
2: Everyone?
1: Everyone on the internet is saying this right here.
2: Oh, everyone on the internet,
1: A-plus.
2: Huh?
1: A-plus, Tony. It's good. And here's the thing about this. It is a lot sweeter on the nose than it is when you drink it. You don't get nearly... It's a subtle blackberry flavor.
3: You're a subtle blackberry flavor.
1: Oh, there it is.
0: Just never been a Dr. Pepper guy.
1: Why do you hate Texas?
3: Love Texas. I cannot wait to go down there and do a show. How have we not been invited yet?
1: Beats me.
3: Beats me, too. Come on, Texas. 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
1: If we go down to Texas after the invite, Tony will take a picture of himself eating a Whataburger with a Dr. Pepper t-shirt on.
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5: 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But what if you disable the LED? I'm Kim Commando for NetSuite.

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1: Saving you money, I'm Hillary Barsky. Owning a home is more affordable than renting in a majority of U.S. counties, according to real estate analytics firm Adam. Its data show that buying is typically the most affordable long-term option. But as the housing market keeps setting new record high prices quarter after quarter, affording the initial investment becomes increasingly challenging. When determining whether to buy a home, you have to factor in inspection fees, closing costs, moving expenses, maintenance and repairs, homeowners association fees, taxes, and insurance. In terms of location, home ownership was the most affordable option in the Midwest and South, according to Adam's study, while renting was the better option in the Northeast and West. And keep in mind, home ownership generally becomes the cheaper option in areas with fewer rental properties. Even though owning a home can be more affordable than renting, the Adam study also showed that housing prices climbed faster than rents in more than two-thirds of U.S. counties last year. Saving you money, Hillary Barsky, Fox News.
2: 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It's staying in, for the most part, upper 80s, lower 90s. The morning low temperature around 65 degrees. I'm meteorologist Ron Armitage, the Lubbock's official weather station, News Talk KFYO.
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5: In the search, either of those, just put Coast to Coast AM. 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
6: We'll take calls with Tad Fitch next hour here on Coast to Coast as we talk about the Titan disaster and the Titanic, so jump aboard. 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
6: It may be hard to believe, but identity theft is the number one crime in America. 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
1: I've been accused by Matt Crow of being a Luddite.
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2: It was 6.05 a.m. on a Thursday morning. It was a Thursday morning, just like any other at KFYO. Except for one thing. The cats had disappeared from the studio's warm bosom. Across from me sat prime suspect number one, Don Tomaso.
1: Hey, my bosom is cold.
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2: 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Warm bosom. 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
2: Warm, ample bosom? Where are the cats, Tom?
1: I don't know, but ladies, Matt's looking for a warm, ample... Go ahead, say it, Matt.
2: Bosom.
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6: I'm Sue Guzman, Fox News, and Tehran is vowing a more threatening military stance in the Strait of Hormuz.
7: Iran says it's going to create an exclusion zone in the Strait of Hormuz. They want to control what ships enter and leave the strait. Here's the head of Iran's National Security Council.
8: Any ship that enters this area with the intention of passing through the Strait of Hormuz and is identified will be placed in our sanctions list.
7: This move by Iran comes after the U.S. hit three Iranian oil tankers on Saturday. The U.S. attacks were in response, retaliation for an Iranian attack. Iran tried to hit two U.S. warships in the region. While that attack failed with ballistic missiles, many saw it as a dangerous escalation because it was not commercial shipping being targeted, but U.S. warships.
6: Fox's Steve Harrigan reporting. Meantime, authorities say a wave of attacks by the Iranian-backed Houthis in Saudi Arabia has left 73 civilians wounded. Spokesman for the Saudi-led coalition fighting in Yemen said the rebels have targeted the civilian and economic facilities in several Saudi cities, adding that the coalition will take all, quote, necessary operational measures to deter the terrorist Houthi militia. Israel launching more airstrikes in southern Lebanon, this time targeting Iranian-backed militants.
9: Israeli airstrikes have resulted in at least 27 people being killed over the last few days, according to Lebanese officials. During the strikes, the Israeli military also seized a ridge known as Ali al-Tahar, which sits over a large underground Hezbollah base, 6 miles from Lebanon's southern border. And Israeli officials say it must be held as Hezbollah continues to launch attacks from the area. While Lebanese officials agreed to a ceasefire with Israel in June, Hezbollah is a terrorist group separate from the Lebanese government and was not involved in that deal. Lebanon's president blames Israel for this escalation. Israel says its forces will remain inside Lebanon in a security zone until Hezbollah is totally disarmed. Jessica Rosenthal, Fox News.
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8: Canada's tariffs against the United States now in effect.
9: The move follows a breakdown in trade talks, escalating tensions with the U.S.'s largest trading partner. President Trump showing no sign of letting up, taking on Canada's premier business jet giant, Bombardier, posting, quote, "No more selling Bombardier in the United States. Their products aren't good enough. Over 50% of their revenue comes from the United States. They live off American buyers, American companies, American airports, and American service."
8: Fox's Lucas Tomlinson. Missouri redistricting fight hitting the U.S. Supreme Court.
10: Missouri Republicans are urging the U.S. Supreme Court to allow newly drawn congressional districts to go forward, while opponents are arguing to keep the map on hold. Emergency filings over the weekend come as a deadline to send mail-in ballots to military and overseas voters is set for September 19th. Missouri Supreme Court blocked the Republican-drawn map and instead ordered a voter referendum on the proposal. The proposed map would give Republicans an advantage in 7 of the state's 8 congressional districts. In Washington, Jared Halpern, Fox News.
8: Hawaii bracing for Hurricane Lowell.
11: We are very concerned now because the track has shifted a little to the right, to the east. So that puts us now in a hurricane warning here on Kauai and Niihau. And that means we could get hurricane force wind gusts up here of 75 miles an hour. We're going to get blasted here later tonight. Satellite presentation, it is slowly weakening now down to 115, low end Cat 3, expected to come by here as a Cat 2, but still with enough ferocity that we get those winds and certainly rainfall totals on the mountaintops will end up being 12 to 15 inches. Also, the surge, they increased the surge forecast 2 to 4 feet. Everybody is waiting for it. They're preparing, and it still doesn't look like it's going to make landfall or be a direct hit.
8: Fox Weather's Mike Seidel saying that he's also warning folks on the island to prepare, charge your devices, etc. I'm Sue Guzman. This is Fox News.
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19: The temperatures will be dropping off steadily into the middle upper 80s by around 10 p.m. Morning low temperatures in the middle upper 60s by Tuesday morning. And on Tuesday afternoon, high temperatures again in the middle upper 90s. The weather is brought to you by Sonic and that Sonic Big Deal Meal. I'm meteorologist Ron Roberts on Lubbock's official weather station, News Talk 790 KFYO.
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3: 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In a few hours, everybody in America gets in the car at the exact same time. 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The traffic people at INRIX called it. The crush hits between 2 and 5 this afternoon. Leave before noon and you skip it. Want proof for your road? Open Google Maps, type your destination, tap the three dots and choose set depart or arrive time. Slide the clock and watch the drive change. The same road, different numbers. One stretch of Interstate 90 in Washington runs 121% longer tonight. And while you're in there, tap the gas station's icon. It shows the price at every station on your route. Apple Maps has the same timing trick, too. So check it before dessert and roll home while everyone's in traffic. A million people read my free newsletter every single morning. You should, too. 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I've tried a lot of antivirus software over the years. And when something better comes along, I switch. 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
2: ChatGPT is ready for a big upgrade. OpenAI, the company behind the ubiquitous artificial intelligence ChatGPT, is announcing the working and ready new model of the AI ChatGPT 6. And they also call it Astra, but the company is also calling it a generational leap in capability in what AI can do. In fact, they're calling it AGI, short for Artificial General Intelligence, suggesting it has human brain-level reasoning skills. Let's see it in action first. But OpenAI says Astra will bring better performance and quicker response times with better chatbots and more intuitive task automation. It also has advanced security in that it won't be hacking other systems on its own. Even the Trump administration is approving its use for the general public. Astra is already deployed to approved cybersecurity partners. The rollout to regular paid subscribers is coming in the week ahead. With Fox on Tech, I'm Evan Brown, Fox News.
3: The temperatures are still warm, it's staying in, for the most part, upper 80s, lower 90s. The morning low temperature around 65 degrees. I'm meteorologist Ron Roberts, a Lubbock official weather station, News Talk KFYU.
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5: More threats from Iran. I'm Ted Lindner, Fox News. Iran announcing it's creating an exclusion zone outside the Strait of Hormuz.
6: Not many details so far in this so-called exclusion zone that Iranian officials say they're going to create to really control shipping in the Strait of Hormuz. It comes right after the U.S. attacked and hit three Iranian oil tankers, sinking one of them. Now, the parliament speaker of Iran boasted that Iran will continue to be able to retaliate against the U.S. He said it's simple. The oil and gas production chain here is sprawling, accessible, and exposed. Strike our assets and you get struck. The real question remains, how long is Iran's economy going to be able to maintain on a war footing?
5: Fox's Steve Harrigan. Meantime, Israeli airstrikes continue to bombard southern Lebanon, targeting Iranian-backed militants.
7: Israeli airstrikes have resulted in at least 27 people being killed over the last few days, according to Lebanese officials. During the strikes, the Israeli military also seized a ridge known as Ali al-Tahar, which sits over a large underground Hezbollah base, 6 miles from Lebanon's southern border. And Israeli officials say it must be held as Hezbollah continues to launch attacks from the area. While Lebanese officials agreed to a ceasefire with Israel in June, Hezbollah is a terrorist group separate from the Lebanese government and was not involved in that deal. Lebanon's president blames Israel for this escalation. Israel says its forces will remain inside Lebanon in a security zone until Hezbollah is totally disarmed. Jessica Rosenthal, Fox News.
5: Houthi rebels in Yemen accusing Saudi Arabia of striking a prison in the country's north. 7 are dead, including a child. And U.S. forces have intercepted and sunk a floating refueling vessel in the Eastern Pacific, according to Southern Command. Officials say the vessel was supporting illegal drug trafficking operations and was linked to an Ecuadorian gang. Southern Command saying the operation's part of an effort to disrupt drug trafficking networks across the Western Hemisphere. 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
5: New Hampshire voters go to the polls today to decide who will face off for a Senate seat that's being vacated. Fox's Grinnell Scott with more.
13: The most watched primaries will decide who faces off in November for the U.S. Senate seat Democrat Jean Shaheen announced earlier this year she would give up. Democratic Congressman Chris Pappas will face off against Democratic Socialist Karishma Mansour, while on the Republican side, two former U.S. Senators, John E. Sununu and Scott Brown, will seek their party's nomination. Republican Governor Kelly Ayotte seeks a second term in office. In New Hampshire, the governor's term is 2 years, not four. Primaries will also set the November races for both of the state's U.S. House seats. Grinnell Scott, Fox News.
5: A redistricting fight in Missouri hits the U.S. Supreme Court with a ballot deadline looming. Fox's Jared Halpern with more.
14: Missouri Republicans are urging the U.S. Supreme Court to allow newly drawn congressional districts to go forward, while opponents are arguing to keep the map on hold. Emergency filings over the weekend come as a deadline to send mail-in ballots to military and overseas voters is set for September 19th. Missouri Supreme Court blocked the Republican-drawn map and instead ordered a voter referendum on the proposal. The proposed map would give Republicans an advantage in seven of the state's eight congressional districts. In Washington, Jared Halpern, Fox News.
5: And gas prices up year over year as many Americans are wrapping up their Labor Day weekend. AAA puts the nationwide average this weekend for a gallon of regular at $4.15. That's nearly a dollar more than the average this time a year ago, Labor Day weekend 2025. The price spike is largely blamed this year on the conflict with Iran. I'm Ted Lindner, and this is Fox News.
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17: Temperatures will be dropping off steadily into the middle upper 80s by around 10 p.m. Morning low temperatures in the middle upper 60s by Tuesday morning. And on Tuesday afternoon, the high temperatures again in the middle upper 90s. The weather is brought to you by Sonic and that Sonic Big Deal Meal. I'm meteorologist Ron Roberts on Lubbock's official weather station, News Talk, 790 KFYO.
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1: What do you think people are going to say when, I mean, they used to be meet me at the Jones, and now we're going to say meet me at the Galaxy. 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
1: 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B-G.
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1: So long, Jones. Hello, G-spot.
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0: administrations, between our countries, between our militaries, between our defense industrial bases.
1: Marl stated that the alliance is more important than ever.
2: We live in a world which is increasingly challenging, where the strategic threat is growing, it's not receding. The alliance that we have is as important and relevant today as it has ever been.
1: Both also praised the now five-year-old AUKUS security partnership between the U.S., Australia, and the U.K. Kevin Uretsky, Fox News.
3: The temperatures are still warm and staying in, for the most part, upper 80s, lower 90s. So the morning low temperature around 65 degrees. I'm meteorologist Ron Roberts on Lubbock's official weather station, News Talk KFYO.
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Born on America's Darkest Day, 9/11/01, the Tunnel to Towers Foundation, they have been helping American heroes ever since. And that means heroes like U.S. Army Sergeant William Bernard McKenna. Now, motivated by the tragedy of 9/11, he enlisted. He served two tours of duty in Iraq, where he was exposed daily to toxic chemicals from those burn pits. Now, less than a year after returning from his final tour, he lost his life to T-cell lymphoma. He left behind his devoted wife, Dina, their two daughters. Now, his wife, Dina, continues to fight tirelessly for veterans exposed to burn pits. Now, the Tunnel to Towers Foundation honored William's memory and his family's sacrifice. 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

0: Hurricane force wind gust up here of 75 miles an hour. We're going to get blasted here later tonight. Satellite presentation, it is slowly weakening now down to 115, low-end Cat 3, expected to come by here as a Cat 2, but still with enough ferocity that we get those winds and certainly rainfall totals on the mountaintops will end up being 12 to 15 inches. Also, the surge, they increased the surge forecast 2 to 4 feet. Everybody is waiting for it. They're preparing, and it still doesn't look like it's going to make landfall or be a direct hit.
1: Fox Weather's Mike Seidel reporting in Alex Gibney's new documentary, Musk, making its premiere at the Venice Film Festival. The nearly four-hour-long film explores the power and influence of the world's richest man. The trailer for the movie calls the entrepreneur possibly the greatest living inventor, a real-life Iron Man, and a man who has lost his mind. The film is expected to hit U.S. cinemas on October 16th. I'm Sue Guzman. This is Fox News.
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6: The temperatures will be dropping off steadily into the middle upper 80s by around 10 p.m. Morning low temperatures in the middle upper 60s by Tuesday morning. And on Tuesday afternoon, high temperatures again in the middle upper 90s. The weather is brought to you by Sonic and that Sonic Big Deal Meal. I'm meteorologist Ron Roberts on Lubbock's official weather station, News Talk 790 KFYO.
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2: 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In a few hours, everybody in America gets in the car at the exact same time. 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The traffic people at INRIX called it the crush hits between 2 and 5 this afternoon. Leave before noon and you skip it. Want proof for your road? Open Google Maps, type your destination, tap the three dots and choose set depart or arrive time. Slide the clock and watch the drive change. The same road, different numbers. One stretch of Interstate 90 in Washington runs 121% longer tonight. And while you're in there, tap the gas station's icon. It shows the price at every station on your route. Apple Maps has the same timing trick, too. So check it before dessert and roll home while everyone's in traffic. A million people read my free newsletter every single morning. You should, too. 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
3: This is House Call for Health. Spending a certain amount of time on social media every day can increase the risk of depression. That's a suggestion from a new study published in the journal NPJ Mental Health Research after researchers looked at data from more than 180,000 people ages 18 to 70 gathered between the years 2014 and 2024. The study found depression rates rose over the decade when participants reached at least 2.5 hours of daily social media use. Researchers also found

For each extra hour of screen time per day, participants had about a 17% higher chance of self-reporting depression. Senior researcher Hans Breiter, a professor at the University of Cincinnati, calls social media harmful for individuals across the lifespan, adding, we should not subject of screen time per day. Participants had about a 17% higher chance of self-reporting depression. Senior researcher Hans Breiter, a professor at the University of Cincinnati, calls social media harmful for individuals across the lifespan, adding, we should not subject ourselves to a product using addiction science to optimize our viewing.

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3: I'm Chad Pergram with the Speaker's Lobby. President Trump has more than 2 years left in his term. The GOP is already starting to figure out what direction the party should go when he leaves office in early 2029. That debate will come into sharper focus with the approaching midterm elections and the realization that President Trump will soon be a lame duck. GOP strategists and political experts say the discussion about what comes next will begin to ramp up considerably after the November election. The debate will center on whether the Trump revolution on a host of issues such as trade will live on with the GOP. President Trump will leave a massive void behind, and President Trump is one of a kind. So it's not like Republicans can simply presume that Trumpism lives on. In the late 1980s and early 1990s, Reaganism had legs for a while, but that phenomenon died out. Some Republicans are mystified by the escalation of a trade war with Canada, especially as Republicans try to win tough races in several states along the Canadian border, including Maine, Michigan, and Alaska. With the Speaker's Lobby, Chad Pergram, Fox News.
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5: It's 4 o'clock.
6: Iran continues to make threats. I'm Ted Lindner, Fox News. Iran announcing it's creating an exclusion zone outside the Strait of Hormuz. Fox's Steve Harrigan with the latest.
7: Not many details so far on this so-called exclusion zone that Iranian officials say they're going to create to really control shipping in the Strait of Hormuz. It comes right after the U.S. attacked and hit three Iranian oil tankers, sinking one of them. Now, the parliament speaker of Iran boasted that Iran will continue to be able to retaliate against the U.S. He said it's simple. The oil and gas production chain here is sprawling, accessible, and exposed. Strike our assets and you get struck. The real question remains, how long is Iran's economy going to be able to maintain on a war footing?
6: And Israeli airstrikes continue to bombard southern Lebanon, targeting Iranian-backed militants.
8: Israeli airstrikes have resulted in at least 27 people being killed over the last few days, according to Lebanese officials. During the strikes, the Israeli military also seized a ridge known as Ali al-Tahar, which sits over a large underground Hezbollah base, 6 miles from Lebanon's southern border. And Israeli officials say it must be held as Hezbollah continues to launch attacks from the area. While Lebanese officials agreed to a ceasefire with Israel in June, Hezbollah is a terrorist group separate from the Lebanese government and was not involved in that deal. Lebanon's president blames Israel for this escalation. Israel says its forces will remain inside Lebanon in a security zone until Hezbollah is totally disarmed. Jessica Rosenthal, Fox News.
6: And Houthi rebels in Yemen accusing Saudi Arabia of striking a prison this weekend in the country's north. 7 are dead, including a child. U.S. forces intercepting and sinking a floating refueling vessel in the eastern Pacific. This is according to Southern Command. Officials say the vessel was supporting illegal drug trafficking operations and was linked to an Ecuadorian gang. 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
6: Hawaii's under a state of emergency as the island's getting slammed by Lowell. Fox Weather's Mike Seidel has the latest.
11: Oahu and Points East, it's mainly just a rainstorm. Here, though, we've already had over a foot of rain on the highest point, Waimea Point, 5,200 feet, one of the wettest spots on the planet. Down here, we've had a couple of inches of rain, a break now, even some blue patches in the overcast. Over at Lihue Airport, they've gusted to 46 miles an hour. They've had a couple of inches of rain. Maximum sustained winds now, 110 miles an hour. Further weakening is likely. It's hauling northeast, north-northeast now at 17 miles an hour. So now it's starting to turn back to the north, which is great news. We're going to have those pounding surf and wind gust, potentially hurricane force, which is going to knock out power and cause some minor damage. Then it moves out of here and things get back to normal.
6: Residents were urged to fill gas tanks, charge devices, and refill prescriptions ahead of the storm. New Hampshire voters are going to go to the polls today to decide who will face off for a Senate seat that's being vacated. Fox's Grinnell Scott with more.
12: The most watched primaries will decide who faces off in November for the U.S. Senate seat Democrat Jean Shaheen announced earlier this year she would give up. Democratic Congressman Chris Pappas will face off against Democratic Socialist Karishma Mansour, while on the Republican side, two former U.S. Senators, John E. Sununu and Scott Brown, will seek their party's nomination. Republican Governor Kelly Ayotte seeks a second term in office. In New Hampshire, the governor's term is 2 years, not four. Primaries will also set the November races for both of the state's U.S. House seats.

0: Scott, Fox News.
1: And gas prices are up year over year as many Americans wrapped up their Labor Day weekend yesterday. AAA put in the nationwide average for a gallon of regular at $4.15, nearly a dollar more than the average this time last year. I'm Ted Lindner. This is Fox News.
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4: The temperatures will be dropping off steadily into the middle upper 80s by around 10 p.m. Morning low temperatures in the middle upper 60s by Tuesday morning. And on Tuesday afternoon, high temperatures again in the middle upper 90s. The weather is brought to you by Sonic and that Sonic Big Deal Meal. I'm meteorologist Ron Roberts on Lubbock's official weather station, News Talk 790 KFYO.
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0: Gold entered 2026 after a historic year. 53 new all-time highs, an average price up 44% year over year, then pushed past $5,500 an ounce in January. Right now it's pulled back, and many in Wall Street analysts are telling clients this is the window before gold pushes back towards new highs. Meanwhile, silver is on track for a sixth year of structural supply deficit, with solar, EVs, electronic, and industrial demand still pulling heavily on the market. And gold's pullback has been fueled by fading Fed rate hopes and massive debt. 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
7: 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A Florida woman given the nickname Black Widow by cops is accused of targeting men on dating apps for their money and drugging them. 39-year-old Samantha Adams facing attempted murder charges after she allegedly spiked a drink of a 69-year-old man she met on an app with benzos, landing him in the hospital days later. The pair allegedly got into an argument about a car the man bought for Adams. She then went to the kitchen carrying her purse and came back with two glasses of whiskey. According to the sheriff, the man says the pair began to get intimate before Adams stopped and then demanded he pay her $1,000 to continue. He didn't, left, and then later passed out. The man told investigators he believes Adams may have tried to poison him on at least three other occasions. After taking a shot with the woman at her home sometime in August, the victim said he became unsteady and fell. In another incident last month, the victim passed out in his vehicle while leaving Adams' home. Police believe the Black Widow might have other victims. 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I'm Gianna Gelosi with your Fox True Crime Minute.
8: Labor Day evening, the temperatures are still warm and it's staying in, for the most part, upper 80s, lower 90s. The morning low temperature around 65 degrees. Meteorologist Ron Roberts, the Lubbock's official weather station, News Talk.

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1: Our police force, led by Chief Herman, has apprehended and arrested those two clowns who robbed the kid at Over the Mall. What a bunch of losers. 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
2: Yeah, they were certainly weren't the ass kisser that you are.
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2: 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Robbery in progress involving a juvenile. You know, come on, man. 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Are you kidding me?
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2: Oh, yeah, I like New York style.
1: Today is National Cheesecake Day.
2: Oh, yeah.
1: Did you guys know that?
2: Yeah.
1: Also, it's National Chili Dog Day, and who doesn't like a good chili dog? But most importantly, today is National Share a Hug Day.
2: Get away. No! Oh, please! No, no!
4: Oh, give it up!
5: Ah, yeah!
2: I'm traumatized.
1: Okay. Now, didn't that feel good?
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1: It's also National Father-in-Law
2: Day. 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
8: Canada retaliates. I'm Dave Anthony, Fox News. New tariffs on American imports take effect today. After trade talks broke down last month and President Trump imposed tariffs on Canadian goods.
9: It's the latest move in the trade fight between two neighboring countries. Canada is posing tariffs as high as 50%.

0: conditioners will be subject to 25% tariffs, while forklifts and industrial molds will face tariffs of 15%. Gordon.
1: Thank you, Mike. Separately, President Trump posted a map with the pattern of the American flag superimposed over the U.S., Canada, Mexico, and part of Central America, as well as Greenland, Iceland, and Caribbean islands like Jamaica and Cuba. 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And another low-level scam involving someone impersonating a pro athlete. 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
1: Thanks for spending time with us. Welcome into Tuesday. The Labor Department surprised with 162,000 jobs added in August. But that report might also pave the way toward an interest rate hike by the Federal Reserve, which has been eyeing elevated inflation and now has another reason not to worry about the job market. Analysis from Victoria Guida, economics correspondent at Politico. Victoria, explain.
11: The job market's looking fine. We had, as you said, an unexpectedly strong showing this month. And so basically it just shows that the Fed doesn't have to be worried about the job market, which means that they can afford to be more worried about inflation, because you raise rates to fight inflation and you lower rates if you're worried about the job market and the economy flagging.
1: Okay.

0: work is back, and there's a tutor who works free, never sighs, and never checks the clock. It lives in your phone. And before you say, AI is cheating, hear me out. I'm Kim Komando for The Current. What's spying on you? What's scamming you? And what's worth your money? Over a million readers, $0, getkim.com. 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Flip it on and it refuses to hand over the answer. It asks questions instead, one step at a time, until your kid gets there. Snap a photo of the math problem and watch it coach. Then the part that seals it. Have your kid explain the answer back to the chatbot. If they can teach it, they learned it. Private tutors run $50 to $100 an hour. This one's free. The dog can eat the homework. He can't eat the tutor. Get more tips like this in my free newsletter, and you're going to know why over a million folks just love it. And it's 5-star rated. 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Hi there, I'm Kim Komando. Tech isn't just a part of our lives anymore. 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
6: Saving you money, I'm Hillary Barsky. Owning a home is more affordable than renting in a majority of U.S. counties, according to real estate analytics firm Adam. Its data show that buying is typically the most affordable long-term option. But as the housing market keeps setting new record high prices quarter after quarter, affording the initial investment becomes increasingly challenging. When determining whether to buy a home, you have to factor in inspection fees, closing costs, moving expenses, maintenance and repairs, homeowners association fees, taxes, and insurance. In terms of location, home ownership was the most affordable option in the Midwest and South, according to Adam's study, while renting was the better option in the Northeast and West. And keep in mind, home ownership generally becomes the cheaper option in areas with fewer rental properties. Even though owning a home can be more affordable than renting, the Adam study also showed that housing prices climbed faster than rents in more than two-thirds of U.S. counties last year. Saving you money, Hillary Barsky, Fox News.
7: Your AccuWeather forecast today will be mostly sunny and hot with a high of 98. Expect winds from the south at 8 to 16 miles per hour. Tonight will be clear and warm with a low of 73. Tomorrow we anticipate mostly sunny and hot weather, matching the record high from 1984 with a high of 99. Thursday will bring mostly sunny conditions with very warm temperatures reaching a high of 94. On our Town Square Media Station apps, we have a weather button with AccuWeather info. I'm AccuWeather meteorologist Joe Lundberg.
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10: Thanks for spending time with us, and welcome into Tuesday, September 8th. Gordon Deal with Dom Savino, who's in for Nicole Murray. Some of our top stories and headlines: the 5 people killed by an Amazon cargo plane that crashed in Miami were all in vehicles that were struck on the ground. Retaliatory tariffs from Canada take effect today on $20 billion worth of U.S. goods like golf clubs and cheese, fishing rods. Houthis in Yemen today attacked energy sites in Saudi Arabia, injuring more than 70 people. And the school crossing guard in Las Vegas being hailed a hero after protecting a mom and two kids from a speeding car. That story in about 20 minutes. Two pieces of recent analysis capture the decline of the United States in different ways. We get analysis from Rick Newman, writing for The Pinpoint Press. Rick, what are they?
2: What's happening?

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5: Thanks for spending time with us. Welcome into Tuesday. It is time now for the mic drop with this morning's Mike Gavin.
9: Good morning. Well, we know that lots of us have started to use AI to plan our trips and show us the most effective way to get around our destinations, but this might be your sign to look twice at that AI-generated itinerary before you leap. This after three California hikers who use Google Gemini to plan their Mount Shasta climb had to be rescued after becoming stranded in a steep canyon. After the rescue, the hikers told a sheriff's deputy they relied heavily on Gemini for information about the route and advice on what to pack. Authorities said the AI assistant recommended the group bring less food and water than they needed for what was initially expected to be an 8-hour climb. Instead, the outing stretched into a multi-day ordeal. The county sheriff's office described the hikers' reliance on AI as a critical misstep and urged climbers to get information directly from local authorities before heading onto Mount Shasta.
5: What? Yeah. I don't understand. Like Mount Shasta is no joke. It's like a volcano.
9: Yeah,
5: in like Northern California,
9: 14,000 feet or something like that. Yeah.
5: If you're planning an 8-hour climb, you to me are probably not novices, right? Yeah. This is not some trail, you know, where you bring your dog and you have a picnic,
9: right?
5: So if you're planning an 8-hour hike on Mount Shasta, you're probably an experienced hiker or climber.
9: You would hope so.
5: The
9: yes.
5: fact that you would lean on Google Gemini,
9: yeah.
5: which is giving you or recommending less water and snacks than usual, makes zero sense.
9: Yeah.
5: Just zero. It's almost like read the signs on the highway. You don't need Google Maps all the time. Just read the signs. For these guys, just lean on your experience.
9: Right, yeah.
5: Bring the extra canola bar and water. You're going to need it.
9: Yeah, this definitely shouldn't have been their first rodeo. And if it was, I guess that was their first problem.
5: That'd
9: be another. They were inexperienced.
5: Yes.
9: And maybe they thought, we'll just, you know, AI will just tell us what to do.
5: Yeah, because anybody can just handle an 8-hour climb on, you know, Mount Shasta.
9: Yeah.
5: Jeez. Come on, use your common sense.
9: When in doubt, bring a little extra, okay?
5: Right.
9: The next time for sure. And here's someone else who got stuck in a rough spot, but in a much more low-tech, dumb criminal kind of way. A would-be car thief in Chile got stuck upside down with his legs dangling outside after trying to squeeze through a vehicle's sunroof. Municipal security cameras captured the bizarre attack.

0: attempted break-in. The suspect tried to climb headfirst into the car's sunroof, but became completely wedged upside down. Local authorities arrived shortly after the municipal monitor spotted the mishap, rescuing him from his awkward position, only to take him straight into custody. Social media commenters plastered the comments section with crying laughing emojis. Many ripped the utter stupidity at his attempted theft, even for a dumb criminal. One lamented the fact that this wasn't a Waymo car, thinking about how funny it would have been and if it had driven off with the thief's legs still dangling above it.
1: That's a great take.
0: Yeah,
1: that's a great take.
0: That would have been a good one.
1: Just parading the guy like downtown for all to see.
0: Yeah.
1: Busted.
0: In that case, we'd be very much pro robot and pro AI.
1: Yes. You know,
0: we generally have anti takes during this segment, but we'd be all for it in this situation.
1: Right. It's some random town in downtown Chile would have been great.
0: Yeah.
1: Just the embarrassment, the humiliation. Oh, man.
0: Say, that takes a lot of chutzpah, I feel like, to try to break into a car through a sunroof.
1: That way.
0: A lot of confidence in your abilities.
1: Yeah.
0: To even like attempt something like that.
1: And confidence in what, your waistline also?
0: Well, that as well. I mean, there were some people who said, you know, maybe if he was a few pounds lighter, he would have squeezed his way through. I don't know.
1: Thanks, Mike. 13 minutes now in front of the hour on This Morning, America's First News.
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9: ChatGPT is ready for a big upgrade. OpenAI, the company behind the ubiquitous artificial intelligence ChatGPT, is announcing the working and ready new model of the AI ChatGPT-6. And they also call it Astra, but the company is also calling it a generational leap in capability in what AI can do. In fact, they're calling it AGI, short for Artificial General Intelligence, suggesting it has human brain-level reasoning skills. Let's see it in action first. But OpenAI says Astra will bring better performance and quicker response times with better chatbots and more intuitive task automation. It also has advanced security in that it won't be hacking other systems on its own. Even the Trump administration is approving its use for the general public. Astra is already deployed to approved cybersecurity partners. The rollout to regular paid subscribers is coming in the week ahead. With Fox on Tech, I'm Evan Brown, Fox News.
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13: Wakes up late's weather forecast. The temperatures are reaching into the middle to upper 90s once again. And even in the morning, the temperatures are very hot before lunchtime into the middle upper 80s. So it's a hot week again. I'm meteorologist Ron Roberts on Lubbock's official weather station, news.kfyo.
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1: Thanks for being with us. Lessons learned. Wimbledon does not plan to allow an influx of influencers next year in hopes of avoiding the issues that have given a black eye to this year's U.S. Open, currently ongoing, which has seen matches interrupted by people taking photographs using bright lighting and making

0: too much noise during points, drawing player complaints. In addition to traditional journalists and broadcasters, the tournament this year gave official accreditation to 100 content creators. Meanwhile, everyday Americans are growing increasingly annoyed by social media influencer stunts. Fox News says at the World Cup, a pair of Argentinian YouTube content creators were arrested, charged with interference at a sporting event after authorities said they bypassed three layers of security. At Six Flags, a YouTuber named Alan Farrell was banned for life not long after posting a viral video that appeared to show him trying to eat chicken nuggets while riding a famous roller coaster at Cedar Point in Sandusky, Ohio. 8 minutes now in front of the hour. On This Morning, America's First News. Once again, here's Dom Savino.
1: And now, the three big things you need to know. Number one.
2: Investigators say Miami International Airport does not have a common system of crushable material at the end of a runway to stop planes. NTSB Chair Jennifer Homendy weighed in on the missing safety system while revealing details about the Amazon cargo jet that killed five people when it overshot the airport's runway over the weekend.
3: Whether that would have helped prevent this tragedy, and should the EMAS be everywhere at every airport, that will be a key part of our investigation.
2: Investigators found the plane ended up 1,300 feet past the runway before bursting into flames.
1: Number two.
2: 3.5 hours north on Florida's east coast, a pilot was killed in Titusville when a small plane experienced an engine failure. Interim Police Chief T.J. Wright.
4: It's unknown exactly what caused the plane to go down or anything like that, but the initial reports was the plane made contact with the power lines.
2: The solo pilot has been identified as Dr. Michael Hood from Tennessee.
1: Number three.
2: At least two people were killed by Russian airstrikes on Ukraine's capital, Kyiv, as the countries resumed fighting after pausing for a few days while the U.S. envoy held talks. President Trump's son-in-law, Jared Kushner, and special envoy Steve Witkoff traveled to each country with a proposal to end the four-year-long conflict. Canada's retaliatory tariffs on U.S. goods went into effect this morning. The tariffs target $20 billion worth of American-made products, from milk and cheese to perfume and aluminum foil. Now, President Trump is calling for a boycott of Canada's Bombardier jets, threatening to stop the sale of its planes not made in the U.S. The silver screen shined this summer thanks to blockbuster films like the Spider-Man sequel and The Odyssey.
5: You're a man who needs to control his fate. But you cannot control this.
6: No one could stand between me and home. Not even the
2: new data shows it was the highest grossing summer ever at the box office. Theaters raked in $4.7 billion from the start of May through Labor Day. And Gordon, one other reason it's been a great summer for movie theaters? Popcorn. AMC reports its food delivery sales are up almost 50% from last year. That's after it started selling its popcorn on delivery sites like DoorDash and Grubhub. The Mega Bag offering is an oversized portion packaged for takeout with a side of buttery topping, typically selling on apps for $25 before fees and tips.
0: For popcorn?
2: Yeah, $25 for popcorn.
0: And how big is this thing?
2: It's a Mega Bag.
0: Mega Bag. That's all we need to know, is it's a Mega Bag.
2: Yeah. Wow. So it may extend up to your knee-ish. It's a healthy portion.
0: Got to call the neighborhood. Come on in. Help me with the Mega Bag. Thanks, Dom. 6 minutes in front of the hour.
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0: Thanks for being with us. A crossing guard in Las Vegas is being celebrated for stepping in to protect the mother and her two kids from a potentially catastrophic incident. Fox 5 Vegas says Kayla Leon Guerrero was walking hand-in-hand with her 5-year-old daughter and her 11-year-old son was in tow when a car stopped less than 10 feet from hitting them in the crosswalk. Jake Garcia provided the news outlet with dash cam footage of the moment that All City Management Services crossing guard Richard Jones stepped in the path of the speeding car to protect the family. Jones believes the car was going 35 in a 15 school zone. The family plans to make Jones a gift basket that includes restaurant gift certificates, a neck fan for that Las Vegas heat, and a handwritten thank you note. For Dom Savino and Mike Gavin, I'm Gordon Deal. 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
1: The House members who led a year-long review of the original 9/11 Commission report recently discussed their findings during a forum at the 9/11 Memorial Museum in New York. Arkansas Republican Congressman Rick Crawford.
2: Essentially a 25-year response to be able to share with what we got right, what we got wrong, what we need to do different, what can we do better.
1: New York Republican Congresswoman Elise Stefanik said that history has taught a valuable lesson.
3: The intelligence sharing was lacking.
1: Now, she said, further adjustments need to be made.
3: The threat of drones and artificial intelligence, we need to make sure that our tools catch up to the technology of today.
1: Which New Jersey Democrat Josh Gottheimer said leads to an important question.
4: Is the intelligence community set up to be able to respond quickly and be able to use these new tools that are also being used on us to respond?
1: Gottheimer added, we stop threats all the time, but can always do better. Kevin Uretsky, Fox News.
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8: Well, parts of Texas still have showers and storms in your forecast. Other parts have heat advisories and other areas just plumb hot. I'm meteorologist Stan Brunoff. Your forecast coming up.
7: We also have a complete market recap coming up. Canada is escalating its trade dispute with the United States with new retaliatory tariffs taking effect today. The measures apply to roughly $20 billion worth of American goods with tariffs ranging from 15 to 50%. Products affected include U.S. steel and aluminum, cheese, appliances, clothing, cosmetics, and farm equipment. Canadian Prime Minister Mark Carney has rejected U.S. demands that he says could weaken key Canadian industries and limit the country's economic independence. The dispute has intensified amid President Trump's comments about Canadian sovereignty, which have helped build public support in Canada for pushing back against Washington. The confrontation is also drawing international attention as other governments watch how Canada fares in challenging U.S. trade policy. China's exports surged last month, helped by stronger global demand for cars and high-tech products. Chinese customs data shows exports climbed 25% from a year earlier, accelerating from nearly 24% increase in July. Imports also rose sharply, increasing 28.2%. The gains pushed China's monthly trade surplus to about $119 billion, up from $112.5 billion in July. The latest figures come ahead of a planned meeting between President Trump and Chinese leader Xi Jinping later this month, where trade is expected to be a major topic. Beijing has not yet confirmed the exact date of the meeting. China's export sector has remained resilient despite higher U.S. tariffs and disruptions to global trade, with growing shipments of vehicles, semiconductors, and other technology products helping drive the increase. Continued disruptions in the Black Sea are adding uncertainty and support to U.S. grain markets. Attacks affecting grain vessels and port infrastructure have forced some Russian exporters to reroute shipments away from traditional Black Sea channels. This uncertainty has helped support wheat prices, while corn futures recently reached 3-year high before easing slightly Friday morning. December corn was trading around $5.40 a bushel early Friday, with December wheat near $7.54. Continued problems in the Black Sea could create additional export opportunities for U.S. corn and wheat, but they could also mean considerably more volatility as American farmers move into harvest. Meanwhile, American envoys say they've made progress in restarting peace talks between Russia and Ukraine. News Nation's Robert Sherman reports from Qatar.
9: On the one hand, Special Envoy Steve Witkoff, Jared Kushner going to Russia to meet with the Russian leadership. We've seen that happen a few times. But the next day, going to Kyiv, meeting with Ukrainian President Volodymyr Zelensky. We've been hearing from our sources in Kyiv asking the question, why has it taken this long in order for the American negotiating team to go to Kyiv, to go to Ukraine? Well, finally, you had this moment here going directly from Moscow to Kyiv. So this is significant. All sides are optimistic, but as we've seen here, peace has proven to be elusive in this conflict.
7: The Kremlin yesterday did not rule out three-way talks with the United States and Ukraine aimed at ending the conflict. The value of exports of U.S. beef climbed in July.
0: U.S. Meat Export Federation President and CEO Dan Hallstrom has the details.
6: We were even on volume with a year ago, but we were up 6%, just about $800 million of beef exports globally, which continues to be pretty resilient demand on the beef side. And on a per head basis, that's over $420 per head attributable to exports, which is a significant increase from prior year. So if you look at the global landscape, we have several areas of the world performing well. Mexico, one of the largest months year to date. You look at Taiwan up 38% on value, Japan up significantly, Caribbean up significantly, and even Central America continues to perform well. The one market, of course, that's down year on year continues to be China. We do have some, I would say, cautious optimism with the upcoming Xi and Trump meeting here in later in September, which we would hope could provide some progress for agriculture as we go forward.
0: Pork exports in July were limited by earlier pseudo-rabies-related restrictions in Mexico that were recently lifted.
6: We're down 6% both on volume and value, but still pretty good value per head at almost $63 per head on the export side. The main thing that's down, the main country, continues to be Mexico. This is a carryover from the PRV issue where a lot of the variety meats could not be exported to Mexico. Now, fortunately, that issue has been resolved as of mid-July, so we're hopeful that in August we'll get back on track there. But even with that, we were only down 3% in Mexico. So year-to-date, still on a very good track for our largest market with Mexico. But if you look at the rest of the world, it's performing well on the pork side. In the month of July, we were up 10% in Japan. We're up 16% on volume year-to-date in Japan. Continued success merchandising the pork loin and various other primals, pork loin being the big one.
0: For more, please visit usmef.org. For the U.S. Meat Export Federation, I'm John Harris.
7: And an ongoing cyclospora outbreak linked to iceberg lettuce is renewing concerns about the safety of imported produce and a decline in federal food inspections. International inspections conducted by the Food and Drug Administration have fallen about 35% since the beginning of the pandemic. The pandemic contributed to retirements and departures among FDA inspectors, although the agency had already been falling short of its foreign inspection targets before COVID. Recent

0: staffing reductions and agency reorganizations could further reduce the number of inspections, raising questions about the government's ability to identify contaminated imported foods before they reach consumers. Still to come, more ag news, Chief Meteorologist Dan Brunoff's weather and the markets as the Lone Star Farm and Ranch report continues. This is TSN News.
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0: And welcome back to the Lone Star Farm and Ranch Report. The addition of objective yield and field surveys continues to solidify USDA's latest crop report forecasts.
6: How USDA's September set of crop production reports and World Ag supply and demand estimates build upon initial field survey numbers from August. As World Agricultural Outlook Board Chair Mark Jankowski explains,
7: we're really at the stage where we can go out there and do some real objective assessments of the size of the crop based on yield sampling. And that's exactly what NASA's doing right now. They're doing some objective yield surveys. So they're going out into the field, counting the number of ears, measuring the number of ears, figuring out how much.
6: Also of interest, how production and yield forecasts for some summer grown crops may be impacted by periods of intense heat over the summer. The September round of USDA's crop production and commodity supply and demand reports are set for release Friday, September 11th at noon Eastern Time. I'm Rod Bain reporting for the U.S. Department of Agriculture in Washington, D.C.
0: USDA, meanwhile, has raised its 2026 farm income forecast.
8: The Department of Agriculture released updated farm income numbers this week, and the outlook is still bleak. Faith Parham, an economist for the American Farm Bureau Federation, says the adjustment recalibrates numbers USDA released in February.
9: USDA raised its 2026 net farm income forecast by about $5 billion from its February forecasts, and they think it's going to land right around $158 billion.
8: That is a decline from 2025 farm income, which was about $163 billion. Furthermore, production costs continue to climb even as cash receipts increase.
9: So we're continuing to see higher cash receipts in some commodities as prices continue to increase. We continue to see more and more production expenses as well. In fact, they increased their first estimate of production expenses by $15 billion, so continuing to see record production expenses this year.
8: Parham says there's one major lever that Congress can pull to help stabilize the farm economy.
9: Yeah, the biggest thing policymakers can do is pass a full 5-year farm bill. We know that the Senate will be considering it when they come back from recess, and so we really encourage lawmakers to continue to work on a farm bill, pass it so we can have a fully modern

0: harmonized farm bill that will give some security to farmers and ranchers as they plan ahead.
1: For more information, go to the Intel page at fb.org. Chad Smith, Washington.
2: 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And the Texas A&M AgriLife Extension Service hosting a program on New World screwworm in El Paso next week. It aims to inform people in the borderland about what to look for, how to report potential infestations, how to maximize external parasite control on livestock and pets. It's happening September 14th, that's Monday, from 5:30 to 8 in the evening. 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Topics include, again, New World screwworm, public health considerations, and its current impact on Texas.
3: 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Back to work and school we go. What can we expect this week across the Lone Star State? I'm meteorologist Sam Brunoff. Weather's next.
2: And as the Lone Star Farm and Ranch Report continues, this is TSN News.
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3: Well, the long weekend is now over with. I hope everyone had a spectacular weekend and, again, tried to stay as hydrated as possible. And this heat means business, folks. It's been around here since the early parts of July. Dallas-Fort Worth says their rain-free streak continues, at least measurable rain. We're now working on 54 days of no measurable rain at DFW Airport, where the records are kept. That's tied for 6 all-time. And also, they've experienced 43 triple-digit days. That's tied for 10th. So, again, 71 days is a record. We all remember that in 2011 and in 1980, 69. triple-digit days. All right, it's been hot across other parts of the state as well. Consecutive day streaks in Waco. Also, triple digits continue out into the big country, Red River Valley, and again, out in the far west Texas in the high deserts. We do have heat advisories across, well, we'll say from Wichita Falls, paralleling the Red River to Texarkana today. Pretty much along and east of Interstate 35, does include Dallas and Fort Worth and Waco, Tyler, Longview, up towards the Paris area. Also east of the Dallas-Fort Worth area, around the Greenville area, down towards Canton. Also deep south Texas, around Brownsville, just west of South Padre, heat advisories. That's how the feels-like temperature or the heat index gets to or slightly above 105 degrees. This morning, we're waking up to temperatures mainly in the 70s across the state. Very mild here for the early parts of September. Let's see, 69 looks like a cool spot in Marfa right now. Also, Dalhart's at 68. Everybody else pretty warm out there. Looking at radar, I don't see anything out there, but there will be some scattered showers coming in off the Gulf again across the Texas coast, and that'll be the case pretty much every day this shortened work week and into the upcoming weekend. So if you do have the week off, you got beach plans, make sure you listen for thunder, and you need to get off and out of the water immediately. If you got thunderstorms, they also can produce very strong gusty winds. Grass fire danger is very high due to the lack of rainfall in many locations across the state over the past 6 to 8 weeks. Strong gusty winds from the south up to 25 miles per hour, and also the lack of rainfall. Any rain? Well, yeah, Texas coast, also Panhandle, South Plains, Red River could see some showers and storms tomorrow and Thursday. I'm meteorologist Dan Brunoff in the TSM Forecast Center.
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2: It's market information on the Lone Star Farm and Ranch Report. The markets were closed yesterday for the Labor Day holiday. Last week's Fed cash cattle trade was better than assumed. In the North, dress cattle prices were marked at 344 to 345, which was steady to a buck lower than the previous week's weighted average. Southern live cattle prices had a wide range of 219 to 223, $3 lower to $1 higher. Boxed beef prices closed mixed. Choice down 73 cents to $3.7617. Select up $5.15 to $3.5587 on 94 loads. Base grade spot cotton bids in Texas from $75.92 to higher grades of $79.67 on about 750 bales. The Cotlook A index was unchanged at 96 cents. The AWP is $73.92. The livestock complex ended Friday most mostly lower, although a few of the furthest deferred contracts were able to keep their mildly higher position. October live cattle closed down $1.35 at $2.1295. December live cattle lost $1.40 to close at $2.1472. February live cattle closed down $1.15 at $2.1657. The feeder cattle complex ended the day mixed as traders didn't find enough immediate support in the market to keep the nearby contracts higher. September feeders closed down $1.02 at

0: 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October feeders down 95 cents at $3.2015. November feeders lost 57 cents at $3.1472. Without strong fundamental support, especially in the form of greater consumer demand, the lean hog contracts ended the day lower. October lean hogs down $1.15 at $82.30. December lean hogs down $1.45 at $72.47. February lean hogs lost $1.37 to close at $75.22. Class 3 milk futures were weaker ahead of the long holiday weekend. October futures were down 31 cents to close at $16.39. After a nearly 8-cent slide last week, the cotton market traded both sides of Thursday's close. December closed at $86.33, down 12 points. March finished at $88.62, off 18. And July settled at $89.47, 27 points lower. Estimated volume was 56,552 contracts. Corn futures finished lower for the third consecutive session, with pressure from wheat and position squaring ahead of the Labor Day weekend limited buying interest. December corn lost 4 cents to close at 5.36¾, while March lost 3¾ to close at 5.52¼. Wheat closed sharply lower across all three classes. U.S. negotiators headed to Moscow and Kiev to help facilitate peace talks between Russia and Ukraine, which added pressure to the market. In the December contract, Chicago lost 20¼ to 7.34. Kansas City fell 13¼ to 8.02¼. Stocks fell on Wall Street and Treasury yields rose. The S&P 500 lost 29 points. The Dow fell 272 and the NASDAQ lost 77 points. With the Lone Star Farm and Ranch Report, I'm Chelsea Wade, TSN News.
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0: Sunrise OBK, good morning. It is 6:24.
1: And it's 74 degrees outside right now, Tom.
2: There it is.
0: I hate it when they turn the microphones down.
2: That's okay. That's not our problem. That was the people over the weekend.
0: Well, yeah, but it is our problem.
2: Those pirates.
0: We're paying for the sins of those who came before us.
2: They're pirates is what they are. Pirates. How are you this morning?
0: I'm okay.
2: Okay. All right. Well, I like your shirt. Is that purple?
0: No, it's blue.
2: Oh, it's beautiful.
0: It's blue. It's blueberry.
2: And you're looking particularly sparky and wide awake this morning.
0: Oh, yeah. Sparky and wide awake for sure.
2: George, I like your shirt you've got on. You're styling in there.

0: Thank you. Thank you very much.
1: You bet. Did you have a good weekend?
0: I did a good long weekend.
1: Yeah, that was fun. Always was thinking yesterday was Sunday. Did you have that feeling too, Tom?
2: Well, yeah, sort of.
1: Kind
2: of. Like two Sundays in a row.
1: Yeah, yeah, yeah. Kind of fun, though. I just was lazy.
2: More hot, dry weather this week. Now, we have a 30% chance of rain, they say, on Thursday. Then the chance of rain disappears on Friday, and it comes back at 10 on Saturday, and then 20 on Sunday. But you know what? It's going to change between now and then.
1: Well, maybe it changed for the better.
2: I have no faith. I don't think it's going to rain.
1: I'm optimistic. I think we'll see a little rain, not a lot, but we're going to a high of 94 today. And by the way, the police and, well, just the, not the police, the fire department will continue their live fire training today through tomorrow at the airport. So if you see black billowing smoke.
2: I was wondering if that was a typographical error because they did that last week.
1: So if you see billowing black smoke, that's what they're doing out there at the airport. We did not have an Amazon plane run off the end of the runway like Miami did over the weekend. That was terrible. Five people killed.
2: Yeah.
1: Could have been a lot worse.
2: Yeah.
1: Why wouldn't he go around? You know, he landed halfway down the runway too fast. I mean, why didn't he just put the power back on and get around?
2: Well, you know, they got the little black boxes.
1: Mm-hmm.
2: So they'll take a look at all that stuff.
1: Well,
2: and kind of figure it out. But I would venture to say it's probably pilot error.
1: Yeah, seems like it.
2: For sure.
1: Might have been a control problem. Who knows?
2: All right. Sunrise OBK is 7:27 on Tuesday. Here's what's up. Tibor Nagy was not here yesterday because we was not here yesterday, so he'll be here at 7. Jackie Howard, J. Howard Realty at 7:35. We're going to be talking about unforeseen issues when closing on a home transaction. And then also bumping to today, Ryan Hyatt, TheRaiderLand.com, going to be here at 8:05 with Rewind Sports.
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13: 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Today we averaged $3.68 for regular and $5.50 for diesel statewide. Security is underway now ahead of tomorrow's Republican midterm convention in Texas. More than 20,000 visitors expected, and speakers include President Trump and Vice President Vance. It's been a year of no phones in Texas classrooms, and experts say the change has overall been positive, leading to fewer distractions and more face-to-face interaction. However, they remind parents to set healthy limits at home to fully maximize screen-free time. Changes are approved to Texas social studies curriculum in public schools, including blaming radical Islam and not specific terrorist groups for the September 11th attacks. And first responders in Texas have already started commemorating 25 years since September 11th. They climbed 110 flights of stairs inside Dallas's Comerica Bank Tower, saying they're finishing the climb colleagues in New York did not get to finish in 2001. With your Texas News headlines, I'm Kristen Yates.
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17: Weather forecast for the next 3 days is Tuesday's temperatures once again reach into the middle 90s, around 96 degrees under a partly cloudy sky. Temperatures will drop overnight into the middle upper 60s. It's very pleasant in the morning. Afternoon temperatures again by Wednesday afternoon into the middle 90s under a partly cloudy sky. By Thursday, some monsoon moisture may move into the area. That monsoon moisture could create some scattered showers or thunderstorms by Thursday afternoon and evening. We'll give it a 30% chance for thunderstorms right now. The weather is brought to you by Sonic, and that one in a million dunk is brought to you by the all-new $7 Sonic Big Deal Meal. I'm meteorologist Ron Roberts on Lubbock's official weather station, News Talk 95.1 FM and 790 AM KFYO.
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2: Good morning. Right now, 6:34. It is Tuesday. Trying to get my bearings after the long weekend. Okay. Here's what we got. 74 degrees, 94 for the high today. And temp's probably going to drop a degree or two before the sun comes up. So, there you have it. No chance of rain in the forecast today. All right. So, today, Lubbock City Council is meeting. And they're supposed to be voting on this data center, the 18-month moratorium on data centers in the city limits. Now, if I guess they don't vote to I guess, approve the petition for moratorium, right?
1: If they support it, they can support it or they can reject it.
2: But if they reject the proposal to put the moratorium on there, then it's probably going to go on the ballot.
1: In May.
2: Now, this is the interesting thing about this.
1: Which is a ways off.
2: Right. Some of the city council members have concerns that there may be some legalities.
1: Well, that's what the city attorneys would decide, right?
2: Anyway, outside of that, expected to have a vote on the tax rate. City

0: what the future holds.
1: Anyway, I think that...
0: How do you think it's going to go?
1: I don't think they're going to accept the petition. That's just my feeling.
0: Mm-hmm.
1: They'll
0: reject it.
1: It'll go to the ballot.
0: In May.
1: And
0: which is a long ways off. Anything can happen between now and May.
1: Well,
0: I mean, it's kind of a ways off.
1: Right.
0: 6 months? 7 months?
1: But... I think there's just some more, shall we call it, rigmarole?
0: Yeah, I think there may be some behind-the-scenes machinations, possibly.
1: Machination? I'll have some machination potatoes, please. No, but I'm get you.
0: Mm-hmm.
1: There's a...
0: How do you feel about the moratorium?
1: You know, I kind of feel like the moratorium as stated, from what I understand, I think it's kind of the head in the sand thing. You know what I mean?
0: Mm-hmm. I don't disagree with you.
1: I think that the people that are for the moratorium are just, you know, just wanting to kick the can down completely down the road. And you know what that's going to do? It's going to put us behind. It's going to put us behind the curve, because you know there's nothing that we can do. They are coming. They are here. And there's nothing that we can do really to stop them. We can delay the progress, but you know, and I think that the city has good intentions by not wanting to do something or to approach it in a way that's going to be costly to our waters. You know, or the power grid. But I think on a state level, we have to follow that anyway, right?
0: Well, it depends on the city and the county. I mean, the county has a different, you know, ability to do things versus the city. If the moratorium is within city limits, that can be the only legal impact. It can't affect the county. So if the county decided, hey, we've got that section of property, or someone wants to buy that section of property down southwest of near, you know, Southland. There's not a thing the city could do about it.
1: Well, true. But if you look at really the kind of the moratorium, to me seems kind of like it's sort of superficial, because how many places in the city limits do you have room for?
0: Yeah, that's a good point. I think the machinations with the moratorium will continue.
1: Machination. When we come back, we're going to have This Day in History later in the show. Matt is going to share a fun fact about the deep hitting of the Mascherino cherry, also known as a maraschino.
0: Machinations with the Maraschino moratorium?
1: Yes. 639.
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2: I'm Dom Savino with Your Money Now. We could see weight loss treatments prescribed more often to young kids. That's after Novo Nordisk reported its blockbuster drug Wegovy cut obesity rates in kids aged 6 through 11. Novo said kids also went on a diet and were more physically active during the trial. But by the end, 40% of them treated with Wegovy were no longer classified as obese. Car makers all over the world are stretching to stay profitable amid tariffs and keep pace with Chinese rivals. Jaguar Land Rover, Britain's biggest automaker, says it's cutting 4,000 jobs and redirecting that money to electric vehicle production. Meanwhile, Germany's Volkswagen struck a deal with an Israeli investment group to turn one of its car plants into a defense facility, making military equipment. Oil prices are higher after Iran-backed rebels attacked Saudi Arabia. So on Wall Street, stock futures are lower to start the holiday-shortened trading week. That's Your Money Now.
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0: Happy birthday, Patsy Cline. She was born on this day back in 1930. She would have been 96 years old this year.
1: And we just celebrated, which would have been Buddy's 90th birthday.
0: Right. Yeah. But Patsy tragically died at age 30. She played a benefit concert the night before her plane crashed in a forest outside Camden, Tennessee, killing everyone on board instantly. And her wristwatch infamously stopped at 6:20 p.m. upon impact. Kind of creepy, huh?
1: I saw a really neat special on a sculpture that was unveiled for Buddy Holly and the Big Bopper and Richie Valens up in Clear Lake.
0: Oh, yeah.
1: Over the weekend.
0: Hey, also on this day in history, it was a big day in history for Richard Nixon.
1: Yeah, Gerald Ford pardoned him. Ford caught a lot of grief for that. Do you think that was the right thing to do?
0: I'm not so sure it was a tasty way to do it.
1: Toasty or tasty?
0: Tasty. But I think that, you know, there are pardons that every president has issued that are kind of questionable or could be argued as being legit. Now, there's something else besides a pardon where you...
1: Mm-hmm. Commutations.
0: Commutation. Mm-hmm. So what is the difference between a commutation and a pardon?
1: Pardon means you're not going to be held responsible and you could never be tried for it. Commutation of your sentence means that when you're sentenced, that you've still been convicted of the crime, but your sentence has been commuted. So you're not going to have to do any time for it. That makes sense?
0: Yeah.
1: 1966, one of Tom and I's favorite television shows, Star Trek, premiered. Was that an NBC product or CBS?
0: I don't know.
2: Space, the final frontier.
0: There he is, the voice of the Shat.
2: These are the voyages of the starship Enterprise.
0: He kind of sounds like a munchkin here.
2: Its five-year mission, to explore strange new worlds, to seek out new life and new civilizations.
1: Yeah, they sped it up a bit.
0: Here we go.
2: To boldly go where no man has gone before.
0: Okay, so we'll just cut to the chase. Matt has the hots for Nurse Chapel.
1: I always thought she was very attractive. You know, she had a thing for Dr. Spock. Mr. Spock.
0: Is that right?
1: Did you know that?
0: No, I didn't know.
1: Secret crush.
0: All right, 2012. Now, this is embarrassing. 2012, a pair of the late Elvis Presley's soiled undershorts.
1: Soiled?
0: Soiled. You know, brown spot embarrassment, a.k.a. skid mark.
1: Gooey butt?
0: Yeah, GB. Tastefully framed. How can you tastefully frame something like that? Tastefully framed under glass. Fails to sell at a British auction. They had expected to go for over $10,000. No.
1: Did I tell you that story? About when my dad passed away, I went to the house and my mom said, go up to his closet, you can have anything you want.
0: Yeah, your mom was trying to give your dad's panties.
1: Trying to give my dad's boxer shorts to me. I'm like, I don't think so, Mom. September 8th, 1965 marked the beginning of one of the most important strikes in labor history, or in American history. Over 2,000 Filipino-American farm workers refused to go to work picking grapes in the valley north of Bakersfield, which is Delano up there. And none other than the National Farm Workers Association and its Mexican-American founder, Cesar Chavez and Dolores Huerta, led the strike. And it lasted 5 years, went through a number of phases. Finally, Chavez started to go on a hunger strike. And it took Martin Luther King Jr. and Bobby Kennedy to help the union get over the strike. And that was, of course, grape pickers back then didn't make a lot of money. But the grape Gallo was one of the big producers. They agreed finally to pay pickers $1.80 an hour plus 20 cents for each box picked.
0: Wow.
1: And you drive through the San Joaquin Valley and down there towards Bakersfield, Imperial Valley. You talk about hard work on your hands and knees all day.
0: Oh, yeah.
1: For the most part.
0: In 1504, Michelangelo's statue of David is unveiled to the public. Now, this was the godfather of the pee-pee fountain.
1: You know, that thing is 7 feet tall. 17 feet tall.
0: 12,000 pounds of marble.
1: Isn't that amazing?
0: I don't know what the rage was, but, you know, all the affluent people of America back in the late 60s and early 70s, I mean, pee-pee fountains were all the rage.
1: I think they're kind of tacky.
0: Yeah, I mean, I never saw the appeal.
1: 1863, Confederates defeated the Union at the Second Battle of Sabine Pass. A small Confederate force thwarted a federal invasion of Texas at the mouth of the Sabine River on the Texas-Louisiana border.
0: You say, Bean? All right, this was originally recorded for the Young Gun soundtrack 36 years ago. John Bon Jovi hits number one on the chart with Blaze of Glory. Sunrise OBK, good morning.
3: I'm Chad Pergram with the Speaker's Lobby. The House of Representatives returned to session last week for a short engagement, but is now out again. But the U.S. Senate has been out since early August. That all changes next week. Senators finally return to Washington on Monday, September 14th. The legislative agenda is light. Before leaving town, the Senate approved a Russia sanctions bill, confirmed Todd Blanch as Attorney General, and approved a bipartisan measure to avoid a government shutdown next month. The only vote formally locked in on legislation comes on Tuesday, September 15th. The Senate will take a test vote on a bill to regulate cryptocurrency. What's not locked in, but expected based on an agreement, is some sort of vote on a bill to develop guardrails for money in college sports. That vote likely comes sometime between early next week and the end of the month. Plus, a bill to park the U.S. permanently on daylight saving time is up in the air, too. This means that the Senate could spend its time over the next few weeks addressing nominations. And what won't get done is the Save America Act. That requires proof of citizenship to vote. With the Speaker's Lobby, Chad Pergram, Fox News.
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5: People often will sit out midterm election years. There's no options of sitting out this year. You don't have an option unless you want this crazy agenda eliminating the presidency, the Senate, packing the courts or eliminating the courts, amnesty for illegals, abolishing ICE, abolishing borders, defunding the Department of War, ending all deportations, eliminating cash bail, establish a wealth tax on top of the high taxes you already pay. The Green New Deal is cradle to grave, womb to the tomb, communism, abolishing prisons and police, and public ownership of corporations. This is their version of the Bolshevik Revolution, for crying out loud. Wake up.
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7: Top Lanes weather forecast. The temperatures are reaching into the middle to upper 90s once again. And even in the morning, the temperatures are very hot before lunchtime into the middle upper 80s. So it's a hot week again. I'm meteorologist Ron Roberts on Lubbock's official weather station, news.kfyo.
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0: Good morning. It's 6:54. Temp is 74 degrees. All right, a lot of football over the weekend. Of course,
1: we started off with a game Thursday night. Lubbock was defeated by Coronado 21-10. Then Cooper versus Abilene. Cooper 61, Abilene 42. Tascosa versus Canyon. Tascosa 28, Canyon 27. Wiley versus Monterey. Wiley 49, Monterey 37. Big Springs versus Andrews. Big Spring versus Andrews 34. Andrews 42, Snyder versus Lakeview, Snyder 6, Lakeview 24. Estacado versus Sweetwater. I thought that was a closer score, actually. Yeah, Estacado 52, Sweetwater 50. That was a heck of a game.
0: Wow.
1: Lubbock Christian 45, Slayton 28, Abilene Wiley 49, Monterey 3, Canyon West Plains 48, Friendship Memorial 14. New deal, Skunked Roosevelt 27 zip.
0: What is the difference between Wiley and Abilene, Wiley?
1: Oh, good question. Christ the King, 54, Southland, 8. And, of course...
0: somebody let us know on the text line, or we're Wiley ignorant.
1: Idaloo, 34, Monahans, 14, Shallow Water, 52, Seminole, 44, Post, 56, Trinity Christian, 7, Ropes, 42, New Home, 14, Littlefield, 39, beat Denver City, 21. La Mesa, 42, Muleshoe, 19. Leveland, 37, Fort Stockton, 6. And Dumas, 49, Plainview, 28.
0: All right, we will review the Texas Tech Abilene Christian game, which Tech won 33-10. You knew that, either that or you were comatose or under a rock.
1: I actually went to the game. I wound up going.
0: Yeah.
1: Which is one of the reasons you couldn't reach me for a while.
0: Didn't live up to the hype. Saturday. Did not live up to the hype at all.
1: Well, I'm sure Ryan will address there's a buzz about our offensive coach and our lack of red zone progress.
0: And Ryan will be here at 8:05. NFL season starts tomorrow, and it's a replay of the last year's Super Bowl.
1: Yeah. The Patriots and Broncos?
0: No, it's Patriots and the Seahawks.
1: Oh, that's right. And then Thursday night, from down under, we'll have the 49ers and the Rams playing in Melbourne. This evening, today, the Niners practice. George Kittle and Bosa both practice. And then the team was treated to Wagyu beef cheeseburgers at a local place in Melbourne, signed autographs, met the locals. It'd be kind of fun.
0: Well, just kind of a fun fact with the Patriots, Christian Gonzalez, their corner.
1: Mm-hmm.
0: They have made him the highest paid cornerback in league history.
1: Wow.
0: $135 million with $102 guaranteed.
1: Ryan will get into this later, but Tech 33, ACU 10. Tom had predicted Tech 77, ACU 13.
0: Yeah, I was going all the way with a high plus some.
1: I had 24-3, so I was a little closer.
0: I'm thinking I don't know that necessarily it was all that we played poorly.
1: No. Huh.
0: I think that feather in their cap, I think ACU played
1: pretty well.
0: Yeah, a better game than we thought they would.
1: They stopped us in the red zone several times, which has led to some criticism of our offensive coach.
0: Yeah, we had, what's his name? Stone Harrington. Stone kicked four, count them, 4 field goals for 12 points.
1: Yeah. Yeah, it's red zone against ACU. That could be problematic going forward. Now, we play the Beavers next week, right, in Corvallis?
0: I don't know if it's in Corvallis.
1: I think it is not. In Corvallis, Oregon.
0: Yeah. Oregon State.
1: We're going to slap the beaver around.
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7: The forecast for the next 3 days is Tuesday's temperatures once again reach into the middle 90s, around 96 degrees, under a partly cloudy sky. Temperatures will drop overnight into the middle upper 60s. It's very pleasant in the morning. Afternoon temperatures again by Wednesday afternoon into the middle 90s under a partly cloudy sky. By Thursday, some monsoon moisture may move into the area. That monsoon moisture could create some scattered showers with thunderstorms by Thursday afternoon and evening. We'll give it a 30% chance for thunderstorms right now. The weather is brought to you by Sonic, and that one in a million dunk is brought to you by the all-new $7 Sonic Big Deal Meal. I'm meteorologist Ron Roberts on Lubbock's official weather station, News Talk 95.1 FM and 790 AM KFYO.
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0: Good morning right now, 704, 74 degrees. Sun is going to be up here in just a few moments.
1: Did you notice the planet under the crescent moon this morning to the east?
0: Is that what that was?
1: Mm-hmm. Jupiter.
0: A planet.
1: Yeah, Jupiter.
0: Hmm.
1: Mm-hmm. Kind of pretty.
0: This is not the dawning of the age of Aquarius.
1: It could be. You never know. Stand by.
0: Oh. All right. we were not here yesterday, nor was Ambassador Nagy, but he has agreed to appear today, and we appreciate that. Did we lose him?
1: Oh, he... No, we didn't lose him permanently. I mean, nothing's happened to the ambassador.
0: Yeah, he's on his way back. I think he's dialing us back in. Somehow he got disconnected.
1: Yeah, dropped his coffee on the phone or something. Or he didn't like the fact that...
19: Hello?
1: There he is.
0: There we go.
1: Ambassador, yeah. How are you this morning?
0: Technology's great until it doesn't work, right?
1: Ambassador?
0: Hello.
1: My God, the Martians got him. Again.
0: What the heck?
1: They're going to do terrible things to him. Experiment.
0: Are you there, sir?
1: I don't think he is. He's probably had it with us, Tom.
0: Wow.
1: Finally.
0: Okay. Well, as we try and reestablish contact...
1: I wanted to mention that Leveland... ISD has a town hall, and that is, let's see, well, I think it's tomorrow at 6:30. There he is. I can hear him. Ambassador?
0: Hello?
1: There he is. Whoop. Almost. Anyway, central office.
0: Hey, is he on the 800?
1: ISD. Leveland ISD at the central office, 704 11th Street. That'll be tomorrow at 6:30 Town Hall. They're going to talk about their financial outlook, enrollment trends, and state funding. District says this is the time to learn.
19: Hello?
1: Yeah, there he is.
0: Are you there?
1: Ambassador.
19: Hello?
0: Ambassador. Can you hear me now?
1: Oh. No? Huh? I could hear him.
0: He can't hear
1: okay,
0: us.
1: Okay, he can hear us. Go ahead,
19: yeah,
1: Ambassador.
19: Yeah, I can hear.
1: Ambassador, how are you this morning?
19: I'm doing great. Am I on?
1: Yes, yeah. You are, sir. And first and foremost, I think it was the Russians jamming us there earlier. Dang it.
19: Oh, I thought it was the Chinese.
1: Yeah, it could have been. They're both out for us. Hey, Germany's elections. Big news out of, what's the district? Saxony, I think?
19: Yeah, it's Saxony, Anhalt, one of the former East German states. It's a pretty depressing place. You know, they've deindustrialized, the depopulation. People are pretty angry. And the alternative for Germany, or AfD as they call it, did much, much better than anybody expected. The entire German political system is in full panic mode. They won 39 seats. They need three more for a majority, in other words, to take over running the state. They got 43% of the vote. The closest runner-up to them got, I think, 17%, which is the ruling Christian Democratic Union. So huge, story for Germany. And interestingly enough, even though immigration is not a big problem in that state, immigration was the number one problem for the voters. If you remember a number of years ago, the Germans let in 1 million immigrants from the Middle East, you know, from the Syrian war and the Afghan war. And at the time, Merkel said, oh, we can handle this. Well, it turns out they cannot. The German people are really upset. In addition, three biggies, you know, the United States basically took care of their defense. The Russians were selling them cheap gas, and they were selling, the Germans were selling their industrial production to China. All of that is flipped now. We're making them more responsible for defense, no more cheap Russian gas. And now the Chinese are selling their industrial stuff to the Germans. So huge, huge, huge disruptions to their, you know, social system.
1: I read a little bit about this AFD party over the weekend. They're portrayed by the current government as far right, which may be the case. I mean, I only know what I read. But they seem to be very anti-immigration. I don't see any anti-Semitism, though.
19: No, not at all.
1: Go ahead.
19: We would call them, you know, fairly conservative, but they're nationalists. They are not Nazis. And, you know, it's so easy, especially in Germany, for the people on the left to paint anybody who is hard conservative as a Nazi. They're not. They would not register as extremists in the United States, and it's a cheap trick for European liberals to try to keep, you know, certain conservatives out of power by painting them with the fascist brush.
1: I would imagine that the Russians are probably happy.
19: Oh yeah.
1: At this
19: maelstrom.
1: Yeah. Yeah.
19: Oh yeah, they're very happy because one of the AFD is pro Putin. You know, between Ukraine and Russia, they are unfortunately pro Putin. They don't want Germany involved in spending billions of euros in Ukraine.
0: All right, Sunrise OBK. It's 7:11. Good morning. When we come back, we're going to be talking about the brouhaha in the UN. Good morning.
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0: KFYO, good morning. All right, Ambassador. I don't know how to say this, but at this UN vote, a lot of people, I guess in Africa, are upset with us.
19: Yep.
0: There were,
19: unfortunately,
0: 146 yays and one nay, us being the nay.
19: Yep.
0: What is this all about?
19: Well, you know, the UN does an awful lot of really dumb stuff, needless stuff, expensive stuff, but sometimes they do something that actually makes sense. And the Togolese foreign minister, great guy, I know him well, he proposed a motion to change or to encourage changing the maps used to portray the continents, which is the old Mercator projection, goes back to the 16th century. And it was basically used for ships to navigate properly. And we've all seen these where Greenland is as big as Africa. Africa on that map is literally tiny. And there's a new projection map which shows all the continents in the right size. So, you know, the motion was for to encourage people to use the new map. 146 countries voted yay. United States by itself voted no. And the reason given was that UN should be focused on important stuff, not, you know, stupid stuff. Of course, it was the week that we were all focused on renaming Lake Ontario to Lake America. And also, when the boat was taken, the assistant U.S. Assistant Secretary for Africa was actually in Africa, traveling around to different countries, telling them how important the United States considers our relations with Africa, and to trade with us, since Africa has most all the critical minerals in the world that we would like to buy from them instead of selling it to China. So it was, you know, it's one of those classic where we shoot ourselves in the foot over something totally stupid.
0: Well,
1: I saw Kim Jong-un enjoyed himself over the weekend. The newest Korean combat ship, the one that they tried to launch a few months ago, and it fell over on its side before it could make the water. he revisited the shipyard, and they successfully launched the ship this time.
19: Hey, Matt, you know, that's what happens when you hit a ship with a bottle of North Korean champagne.
1: I was going to say
19: it. The glass is kind of tough.
1: What does this mean, though, in all seriousness, about Korea, North Korea projecting their power? Did one ship make that big of a difference?
19: No, it doesn't. I mean, for them, you know, everything is symbolic. Another thing which they did, which is more than symbolic, they inaugurated this new land bridge between China and North Korea. You know, it just shows the critical importance. Used to, they did not want to have that land bridge because they were afraid that it would be used by North Koreans trying to escape North Korea. And you have to be pretty desperate when you're escaping North Korea
1: into China.
2: Wow.
1: What do you make of Kushner and Weisskopf shuttle diplomacy between Moscow and Kiev?
19: Oh, you know, here's the deal. The Russians' intent, Putin's intent, is to annex a large part of Ukraine and to make Ukraine subservient to Russia. In other words, reincorporate them, except, you know, officially into the Soviet Empire. Ukraine's intention is to maintain independence and keep as much of their territory as possible. So, you know, Kushner and Witkoff can run around all they want to, but until one or the other of those two goals is shown to be totally unrealistic, it's going to go on. Now, you know, bit by bit, Ukraine is gaining a certain advantage, although they're paying for it dearly. And the Russian strength is seeping away, but it's unfortunately, it's going to take a while.
1: And I also see that we're going to, I guess, do some sort of joint exercises with the South Koreans, and Pyongyang is not happy about that. Of course, they're never happy when we do.
19: Yeah, they're not happy no matter what.
1: Yeah.
19: You know, I wish President Trump every little bit of luck on trying to warm relations with the North Koreans.
0: All right. You know, fast approaching. Here we are. This is the 8th of September, so 3 days will be the 25th anniversary of 9/11.
19: Yep, absolutely. It's a, you know, significant anniversary. I'll never forget. I should have an op-ed coming out in the AJ on it. But 25 years ago, I was U.S. ambassador in Ethiopia, and the world kind of fell apart. And, you know, I will never, ever forget that day. On the 10th anniversary, I was at Texas Tech, and we brought in Gonzalez, who was attorney general, and Eric Pound, who was the CIA director for Africa. And we each talked about, you know, our experiences that day. But the important thing is, if you remember back, the world was absolutely with us and our people were absolutely united. You know, we were truly the United States of America. And I just fear that if it happened today, with all the insults that we have strewn around the world and how disunited our people are, the response would not be anywhere near the unanimity and the generous, gracious support we received.
1: Would you say one of the, I don't know, not silver lining of 9/11? Do you think our intelligence apparatuses are better now, or stronger, or talk more between them?
19: Yeah, absolutely. In that regard, it's improved. But unfortunately, I think there's been a little bit too much bureaucracy layered onto that. So, you know, now if you have an intel briefing, you almost need to have an auditorium for all of the offices present. But yeah, it is much better now, because they were absolutely in a silo then, and if people had put together what everybody knew, the thing could have been stopped.
0: You know, it's sort of interesting, because, you know, after 9/11, happened, there was just this extreme cohesiveness across the country. And, yep. you know, kind of a pull together thing. And, yep. you know, how do we digress to where we're at today?
19: Yeah, so much internal hatred where, people, liberals and conservatives used to be political opponents, but not blood enemies. And, look at some of the campaigns now, political campaigns and the ads. I mean, they would have been unthinkable back then. Or, watching it, it is a national tragedy to what we have come to.
0: All right, so 19 minutes after the hour coming up, we're going to be taking a look at the Canada tariffs. And, whoops.
19: The Eiffel Tower.
0: The Eiffel Tower has a different lean on it.
19: Yeah.
0: KFYO, good morning.
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21: Ben Gallagher is a country music artist in Nashville, Tennessee.
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21: He's been playing the guitar since he was 6, and he says there's nothing AI can do to take away all those years of experience.
22: If AI writes a line, you can't then use that line and say you wrote it.
21: Inside the recording studio is just one of the places artists are using AI in the early stages of song creation. Joe Baldridge compares it to having another person in the room sharing ideas.
23: To create an edge in their workflow.
21: Right now, there are no federal laws protecting the music industry from AI-generated music topping the charts. Lee Miller is the board president of the Nashville Songwriters Association International.
24: Is that what the public wants? Do you want to live in a society where everything is just generated by the robot?
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7: Top Lakes weather forecast. The temperatures are reaching into the middle upper 90s once again. And even in the morning, the temperatures are very hot before lunchtime into the middle upper 80s. So it's a hot week again. I'm meteorologist Ron Roberts on Lubbock's official weather station, news.kfyo.
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0: Good morning right now, 722. Back in conversation with Ambassador Naj. All right, so we have the tariffs, and then we have the retaliatory tariffs, and then more retaliatory tariffs and retaliatory tariffs. Who's retaliating now?
19: Here's the important thing, that the trade between the U.S. and Canada is about $880 billion a year. And we're talking about $20 billion on each side. So the news makes it sound like, it's an absolutely huge deal. It's a pittance in the overall trade. Now, the problem is if it starts accelerating and, each tad has another pit for it. But right now, we're in pretty good shape unless you're playing hockey and, your hockey helmet or your hockey stick breaks. But I'll tell you where it will hit West Texas is dairy products. because that is one thing that is now Canada has put it on dairy products. So that could definitely impact our region.
0: Well, didn't they ice the tariffs on the fish?
19: Yeah, I'm sure.
0: Oh, yeah. Well, I saw something in the news that, you know, where they were putting the freeze on the fish tariff.
19: The fish tariff, yeah.
1: Hey, Anna, I wanted to change gears here real quick before we get to the Muslims and the Eiffel Tower. Just today, the Houthis have carried out a series of attacks in southern Saudi Arabia. Riyadh saying that dozens of people have been wounded or killed. And the Houthis attacked Aramco installations. Is that the Iranians prodding the Houthis to do that, or is it just the Houthis doing it on their own?
19: It's the Iranians prodding them, but the Houthis are also very independent-minded. But meanwhile, the legitimate government of Yemen, which is, you know, to the south of where the Houthis are, has also undertaken an offensive against the Houthis. So, you know, the Saudis would like for the Houthis to just quiet down. They don't need that added aggravation.
1: Anyway, the Muslims and the Eiffel Tower, tell us about that.
19: Except it's not Muslims.
1: Oh.
19: It's a very strict Hindu group that visited the Eiffel Tower on Saturday. And there were 100 of them, and they did not want to see any women employees. So the Eiffel Tower managing people whisked away all the female employees and brought in the males. Of course, that resulted in a huge brouhaha. They went on strike. Eiffel Tower was closed on Monday. French politicians were doing backward flips, saying that France is not like that. It will never happen again. So it's a huge scandal in France.
1: Doesn't Macron give him another headache, I guess, right?
19: He did not need another headache. He's got enough of them.
1: Well, can you only imagine what would happen in this country? At the Smithsonian or, I don't know, Graceland or something, and the Hindus were coming and you told all the women to clear out? I mean, do you know? That'd be like a riot.
19: It would not happen at Dollywood. We know that.
0: Well, so how many

0: You showed up.
1: Well, it was a group of 100, and this is not general Hindus. This is a very specific group, a very strict group of Hindus that believes in strict separation of men and women.
0: Hmm. Okay, so that being the case, my next question is, how do they procreate?
2: Sounds like a real fun group to travel with. Huh? Can't be around any women.
1: This is a family show.
0: So a lot of turkey basters.
2: What do they do when they go out to eat? Do they tell the restaurant owner no women? I mean, what the heck?
1: I know. It's crazy. It's incredible.
2: You know, you talking about the United Nations doing some things well and some things not well. Do you ascribe to John Bolton's theory that you could lop off the top 14 floors of the UN and no one would know the difference?
1: I'd say the top 40. The
2: top 40 floors.
0: Wow. So, just, we're on the way out, but we got just a couple of seconds. But what the hell's going on with John Bolton anyway? Is he in, out?
1: Oh, man, I don't know this week. I think he's in this week.
2: All right. He's a character.
0: Sunrise OBK, thanks for showing up on Tuesday, Ambassador. We'll see you next week.
1: See you Monday. Bye-bye.
2: Right. Bye-bye.
0: 727 on News and Talk of West Texas. We're going to be talking with Jackie Howard, J. Howard Realty, coming up next on Sunrise OBK.
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3: TSN headlines. The Ross Fire across Jack and Palo Pinto counties has stopped growing, but almost half its perimeter is still not contained. It's burned more than 90,000 acres over the last 2 weeks. We are one day away from the first ever midterm convention for the Republican Party. The event in Dallas will feature speakers who are likely 2028 hopefuls eyeing the White House. While Republicans rally, Democratic Senate candidate James Tallarico plans to host a food drive to highlight the affordability issue and provide groceries for needy Texans. A bipartisan bill from two Texas lawmakers wants a review of the nation's emergency oil stockpile, which sits at its lowest level since the early 80s. It could require strengthening oil storage facilities to withstand drawdowns or encourage purchases when prices are lower to keep replenishing the reserve. A 61-year-old man is arrested at the Texas A&M football game over the weekend for allegedly taking videos up a woman's clothes without her knowledge or consent. He is charged with invasive visual recording. With your Texas News headlines, I'm Kristen Yates.
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11: The Lubbock Top Plains weather forecast, and for the southern plains of Texas, temperatures in Amarillo today with a high temperature reading of 95 degrees. For Lubbock, the temperature is moving into the upper 90s as well, around 96 degrees this afternoon. A few clouds form with the heating of the day. Odessa, Midland temperatures at 98 degrees. Southeast New Mexico, Carlsbad, Artesia at 99 degrees. Lubbock and Hobbs temperatures will not make triple digits today, only in the upper 90s across southeast New Mexico. But the heat, of course, continues to endure. 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
0: 7:33, good morning. Tom Collins, Matt Crow, no diggity. We do have a realtor in the house. Jackie Howard, J. Howard Realty.
13: Glad to be here.
0: And how was your Labor Day? Laborious?
13: It was laborious, yeah.
2: Did you sell any houses?
13: I am working on a few right now to keep them under, under contract going smoothly. So, yeah, I worked, didn't sell a new one, by the way, but I did list a new one, so that was good.
0: Well, there are a lot of unforeseen issues in real estate transactions that can, delay or postpone or even just totally stalled the transaction completely.
13: Right.
0: What a lot of people don't think about, and I think this would probably apply more to some of these, applying more to first-time home buyers. But once you qualify and get approved, even if you see the difference between qualifying and approving, qualifying is if everything is as I say it is,
13: right,
0: I can afford this house.
13: Right.
0: Being approved, saying, we've checked you out and
13: you're good to go.
0: You're good to go. You got the money.
13: Yep.
0: However, that being the case, even though you have final approval, there are some things that you can do to make yourself ineligible for the loan.
13: Correct.
0: For instance?
13: Well, many times the lender will rerun a credit report prior to close. And I mean prior to close, I'm talking a couple of days. There's a cooling off period that the state or actually the Fed gave us that we have to give the buyers 3 days. So during that period of time, if the underwriter reruns a credit score and you've opened a lot of credit at, let's say, the Gap to buy some nifty clothes for closing, or you wanted to go buy a new refrigerator at, you know, your chosen appliance store, right, or apply for a credit card. You use credit, apply for a credit card, any of those things, that's a flag. Your debt to income may be out of whack, and now they may pull the rug out from under us. Ooh. So I tell people, you know, we get under contract.

0: when I was preparing to sell my house, when I got divorced, I was, you know, taking a look at some different things down at the courthouse, just double checking some things. And it would appear on both houses that I owned at the time that there were outstanding liens on the house because, number one, I had done a remodel, a major remodel on one, and that was paid for and it was done. And it was like, the lien was like 25 years old.
1: Man, hope you got that taken off.
0: Yeah, I got it taken off. But on the new house, see, because whenever you do you transfer the house over, you let the contractor or builder put a lien on the house and the property. Well, when they finish, they get their money, and then they don't go release the lien.
1: Right.
0: And it's not that the lien stays in effect, but it's just a hurdle because somebody got lazy.
1: Yeah, it needs to be released, and that, you know, so that's one reason for title insurance. That's always a must. I've dealt with that a lot of times when we go through these transactions. I recommend, if it is a situation such as, you know, someone passes away, a divorce, you know, we're not sure about title, let's do some pre-title searches. You know, if you've got a relationship with a title company, call them up and say, hey, let us know what's on here. I mean, you can go down to the courthouse and check yourself. But, I mean, they can give you an idea on how to release it. Sometimes there are erroneous title issues that show up that aren't you. You know, maybe it's somebody else's name. It's the same name, so the title company will need to verify that you are not the same person. You know, we see a lot of times we'll see, you know, child support liens that show up or some other liens that may pop up. If you don't have a homestead, there's all kinds of things that could pop up on that property. So, you know, and I think Cheryl mentioned this a lot, pre-checking the title, pre-inspection, I'm talking seller here, you know, pre everything you possibly can to avoid any issues that if the buyer sees a problem that they may get cold feet and walk away. We don't want that. Same with the buyer. Do all the pre-lending things that you need to do and make sure that all your ducks in a row as well. I mean, so many fallouts could be avoided if we just did a little bit of work before and then maintain some you know, a path of getting things done during the process.
2: Has this ever happened to you? Have you ever had a neighbor run up to you and a client and start giving the client an earful about the house front of you?
1: That happens a lot. Yeah, that does happen.
2: Curious.
1: That's hard to avoid or try. It's hard to make that, you know, a lower matter, smaller matter, especially when a family member's there, like a dad or an uncle that's. You know, going to give their opinion pretty quick. Mm-hmm. And so that could fall apart. But yeah, that does happen.
0: Okay. You know, another thing that before we get away, it's better to have an appraisal done in advance so you know exactly where you're going to be coming out. As opposed to, well, for instance, some people may be asking, have a price set for the sale of the home, and the appraisal comes in way below.
1: Yeah, it's you know, appraisal is a whole other bag of worms to open up because there's so many things to think about, and you'd have to get another appraisal anyway because the lender may or may not accept that once the buyer comes in. But what I really like to see on the appraisal is the square footage. That's where a lot of problems pop up is the discrepancy in square footage.
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0: Jackie Howard, J. Howard Realty, thanks for coming in today.
1: Glad to be here, guys.
0: Appreciate it. 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
6: So you kind of poo-pooed this when they announced this.
5: Poo-pooed what?
6: The Trump $1 coin. Well, obviously, a lot of people have not poo-pooed it. As a matter of fact,
5: I didn't poo-poo it. I just was like going, I personally didn't have any interest in it.
6: The Trump $1 coins have sold out.
5: Well, la-di-da.
6: From the U.S. Mint after the September 2nd launch.
5: La-di-freaking-da.
6: The Trump $1 coin sales sparked a rush at the U.S. Mint after President Donald Trump coins went on sale at noon on the 2nd. By September 4th, Tom, the coins had sold out, and the mint is now making more.
5: So, yeah, but the ones that they're minting now don't have the July 4th mark.
6: That's right. Now, you can buy these 25 coin rolls at about $61. A 100 coin bag costs $150.
5: 25 coins.
6: Mm-hmm.
5: So that's like, basically, that's $6.25.
6: Yeah, but these are mint fresh. These have never been touched by the...
5: Oh, minty fresh.
6: Well, they've never been touched by the unwashed. And 100 coin bags cost $154.
5: Is a roll, does it come in like a sealed tube?
6: I don't know. I haven't gotten it. You know, it'd be kind of fun as a stocking stuffer, though, you know? You can buy those little plastic sleeves and put the coins in there.
5: Oh, good money. Let's go to the store. I want to buy some candy.
6: George, how many can I put you down for
7: you
6: Christmas?
7: You know, don't put me down for any. Just... put $65 in my stocking.
6: Good point. Well, it's too late to buy them now. You're going to have to wait for the mint to reload.
5: Well, and see, now they're just, it's just another coin.
6: Well, the July 4th ones were the ones that the collectors wanted.
5: Right.
6: That had the July 4th stamp on them. So
5: I would say that less than probably 1/10,000th of the American population purchased these. It was probably, you know, all of the coins that were minted on July 4th were probably purchased by just a handful of people.
6: Well, its long-term collector value is impossible to determine from a first-day sellout. Value will depend on the final mintage, the amount of future inventory, the number of specially marked coins with the July 4th that reached the market and have a sustained demand after the, you know, initial push. I mean, it might be kind of fun for stocking stuffers, you know?
5: Yeah, well, maybe.
6: Frankly,
5: maybe
6: I don't know why you're resisting getting a few.
5: Oh, no, I just,
6: If I gave you one, would you accept it?
5: Yeah.
6: How about if I put like 15 of them in a sock and swung it at you? Would you accept those? Oh, wait a minute. I'm peeking too early. I've got to wait till tomorrow's show to talk about hitting you with a sock full of coins. I've had to take care of some
5: processes. Well, then I'd call the heavy hitter.
6: I have to take care of some processes today at the studio before I can go back to my abrasive self. Hey, also in Trump news, Tom, the president over the weekend suggested renaming New Mexico New America.
5: What?
6: Yeah. And
5: instead of New America, why don't they just call it Numerica?
6: Numerica?
5: Numerica.
6: Didn't Texas, when we were a republic, didn't we have like half of New Mexico?
5: What about New Jersey? Could be New Jermerica.
6: I think the Republic of Texas had like half of New Mexico, didn't we, at one point? Didn't we have like Taos and Santa Fe and parts of Albuquerque? I don't know. I'll have to look at that. One of our listeners might know. 680-2790. Did we once have a part of New Mexico when we were a republic?
5: Oh, by the way, earlier we were talking sports and we gave a score for Wiley and Abilene Wiley. Wiley is a little town west of Abilene on I-20. Abilene has two high schools, one named Abilene High, the other Abilene Wiley High School. Thank you, Glenda, from Shallow Water. Sunrise OEK 748.
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5: Good morning. Right now, 7:49. Gonna be warm and dry. 74 degrees right now, 94 for the high a little bit later on. 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
1: 441, that's Jay, says, when Texas was an independent republic, its boundaries covered not only the present-day state of Texas, but also large parts of modern-day New Mexico, Oklahoma, Kansas, and Colorado, and Wyoming. Wow, it went way up there. I wouldn't mind getting my hands back on Santa Fe and Taos. Would we have Ruidoso? I guess so.
2: Ruidoso?
1: And Cloudcroft?
0: Yeah, I wonder how Ruidoso is going to fare.
1: Without the racetrack?
0: Without the racetrack, yeah, without the casino.
1: Sad, isn't it?
0: Because they're moving it to Grand Prairie.
1: Yeah.
0: I wonder if they'll call it Ruidoso at Grand Prairie.
1: I wonder what's going to happen to the economy up there.
0: I notice that you've got a grip on your microphone stand. And you're holding it in your hand.
1: I not only have a grip on it, I have a firm grip on it.
0: I see that. Rather disturbing.
1: Hey, we have an update on the Ross Fire. It's now 90,000 acres, 57% contained, 157 structures destroyed, 18 homes destroyed.
0: You know, something's been burning for a while, but, you know, I mean, early last week it was 85,000 acres, so it's a slow mover.
1: Mm-hmm.
0: Anyway, 753 News and Talk of West Texas.
3: 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With September marking Suicide Prevention Month, a clinical psychologist is using this time to address misconceptions about suicide and also offer ways to help someone who may be at risk. Dr. Allison Athey is a Department of Psychological Sciences assistant professor at Case Western Reserve University. She says suicide is one of the leading causes of death for people in the United States, and that about 15% of people in the U.S. will think about ending their lives. Athey also describes suicide risk warning signs, including hopelessness, changes in behavior, or preparing for end of life, which could be writing a will or giving away prized possessions. And for anyone who may be concerned, help is available via call, text, or chat with the Suicide and Crisis Lifeline at 988. 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I'm Lisa Brady, Fox News.
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6: Top Lanes weather forecast. The temperatures are reaching into the middle upper 90s once again. And even in the morning, the temperatures are very hot before lunchtime into the middle upper 80s. So it's a hot week again. I'm meteorologist Ron Roberts on Lubbock's official weather station, News.KFYO.
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0: 99 years old. Wow. You know, and to think I've been affiliated with this radio station for 46 years.
1: Mm. 46, but yep. Not continuously.
0: Well, in some way, shape, or form, yes, continuously.
1: Well, I recorded one of those. I would take exception of that. Wasn't there a period of time where you weren't working here?
0: I was not employed here.
1: Well, that's what I'm saying.
0: I'm not employed here now.
1: Well, no, I'm saying you were off the air here.
0: I was not on the air, but I was still selling advertising and still affiliated with the station.
1: But not on the air.
0: But not on the air.
1: Oh, okay. All right. I thought you said you'd been on the air for 47.
0: No, I'd been affiliated with the station since, you know, 1984.
1: Mm-hmm. But not continuously on the air.
0: Did I stutter? What's your point? Oh, okay, here's the thing. You're living in a world of fantasy. For instance, you were telling me how they deflower the Mascherino cherry.
1: That's right.
0: Okay, and how do they do this?
1: Well, I don't think particularly you're going to like to hear this. I don't think you'll ever have a, how do you say it? Maraschino?
0: Mascherino.
1: Maraschino
0: cherry.
1: It's
0: more fun to say Mascherino than maraschino.
1: What I'm told is how they get the pits out without cutting into them. You ever wondered about that, George? They soak the cherries in formaldehyde, and it dissolves the pit.
0: Now, this is an urban legend. No, formaldehyde is not used to process Mascherino cherries. The myth, a long-standing rumor, claims the maraschino cherries are soaked in formaldehyde, embalming fluid, and cannot digest. The origin, experts suspect that the myth started when someone confused formaldehyde with benzaldehyde, a safe flavoring oil extracted from the cherry, almond, or walnut pits that gives Mascherino cherries their distinct taste. Well, there you have it.
1: What kind of drug is it, or what kind of chemical is it?
0: Benzaldehyde.
1: Benzaldehyde?
0: Mm-hmm.
1: Jeez.
0: Now, you know, another social infraction that I must point out is that Matt has accused me of being a communist because I put olives on pizza.
1: Nobody puts olives on a pizza.
0: If you put olives on your pizza, send us a text and say yay.
1: Yuck.
0: And if you don't, say nay. I like black, ooh, green, ooh, and or Guatemala olives.
1: Too bitter. I'll pick the olives off my pizza.
0: 806-680-2790. Yay olives or nay olives?
1: Dirty red.
0: We're taking a straw poll this morning.
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0: Got a dent?
6: Weather forecast for the next 3 days is Tuesday's temperatures once again reach into the middle 90s, around 96 degrees under a partly cloudy sky. Temperatures will drop overnight into the middle upper 60s. It's very pleasant in the morning. Afternoon temperatures again by Wednesday afternoon into the middle 90s under a partly cloudy sky. By Thursday, some monsoon moisture may move into the area. That monsoon moisture could create some scattered showers with thunderstorms by Thursday afternoon and evening. We'll give it a 30% chance for thunderstorms right now. The weather is brought to you by Sonic, and that one in a million dunk is brought to you by the all-new $7 Sonic Big Deal Meal. I'm meteorologist Ron Roberts on Lubbock's official weather station, News Talk 95.1 FM and 790 AM KFYO.
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0: All right, good morning. It's 8:04. Tom Collins, Matt Crow, and producer extraordinaire Jorge Rojo. Hey, Ryan, before we get going, I got to ask you.
1: This is important, Ron. I want you to take your time and formulate your answer.
0: Okay, if you're eating pizza.
1: If you've ordered a pizza.
0: Olives yay or olives nay?
16: Very interesting question. And I'm glad we're starting off with, you know, some hard-hitting, life-changing stuff. The answer is, it depends. If it is a Supreme pizza, then absolutely I want those black olives on it. The Supreme pizza is a party of all the ingredients hanging around back there in the back at the pizza store. And you just want them all out there. I mean, give me some grilled onions on that sucker. I don't care what we got. It's all on there. Now, if I'm just having, like, a hamburger pizza, then I don't need the black olive. But I do need it on the Supreme. Otherwise, it would be, what's below Supreme? I don't know, the four tops?
0: What about veggie?
16: Like an all-veggie pizza?
0: Mm-hmm.
16: Yeah, that's called a salad in a bread bowl. All
1: right. On to Texas Tech and ACU. What did you make of the game?
16: It sure looked like a first game, didn't it? Working in a lot of new players, there was it was actually played fairly crisp, I thought, from a Texas Tech standpoint. You know, you get the win, you bogged down in the red zone a few times, you had to kick more field goals than you wanted to, but the defense only gives up a field goal. I'll take that every single time in a 33-10 win. But I think I go back to what Spike Dykes used to say, and he would. You know, every year talk about the biggest improvement a team's going to have during the season is from week one to week two. And that's really what you want to see this weekend for Oregon State. Better in the red zone. Maybe a little

0: more of the run game, and they talked about it at the press conferences yesterday, both McElhaughey, the offensive coordinator, and Joey McGuire, you know, that maybe they checked down into too many passes. And even Will Hammond said so after the game, that he felt he wasn't patient enough at different times. So, did you want to win 56-10? Sure. But you take the win, you move on, and you go from there.
1: Well, I don't necessarily think that ACU played a bad game. I think they played relatively well.
0: Yeah,
1: they were disruptive to us for sure.
0: Yeah, this is not a great ACU team, but this is why I hate playing teams like ACU out of the state of Texas. That roster is highly motivated to play against Texas Tech. Why? Mm-hmm. Because they wanted to play for Texas Tech. And instead, they're in Abilene. So this is kind of their one shot to say, see, you should have signed me. You should have recruited me.
2: Missed us by that much. Yep.
1: Well, there's one guy that was dangerous. There's one guy that was a little itty-bitty guy on ACU that I saw some posts on Facebook, and people said, we should have got that guy. But I did see some footage of that little guy, and like two and three Red Raiders were kind of getting manhandled by the little guy.
0: He was holding them. They held all night long, but that was okay.
2: I don't want to pitch you against another sports analysis analyst, yeah. But there was some consternation about the number of failures we had in the red zone expressed by a local columnist. And no big deal to you, or just kind of growing
0: pains?
2: No, I
0: think it's a big deal. I mean, this is a carryover from last year, and I think that's the biggest takeaway is that, hey, maybe it wasn't Baron Morton. And maybe it is the play calling. I think you had a combination on the three and really four failures in the red zone. You missed two guys in the end zone on passes. Will Hammond soared the ball a couple of times. All right, first start, coming off the injury and everything else, first game, all right, we'll cut some slack. But Mac Leftwich called a couple of really bad plays in the red zone, and it gave them very few options. It's what I call single outcome option plays, where either – the run works or it doesn't, as opposed to a pass where I have five guys in routes or I have play action passing and I can move it around. And it just wasn't very good play calling a couple of times. And that's got to improve this week. And I said, if you really want to make the team motivated to not kick field goals, then leave Stone Harrington, the field goal kicker, at home. It's a burn the boats mentality. Just tell the players, we have no field goal kicker. You don't have, nobody's helping to bail you out. You got to go score a touchdown or else.
1: Well,
0: being fair to Stone Harrington, because he probably wants to see what Corvallis, Oregon looks like.
1: Right. However, as you mentioned, just a moment ago, we faced the same red zone issues last year.
0: Yeah, and I thought a lot of times last year, McLaughlin was the OC, got a little maybe too conservative or just unimaginative. I'm not sure the best way to describe it, but the offense looks one way from the 20-yard line to the 20-yard line and then another way inside the 20, and that's got to improve.
1: All right. Texas Tech volleyball, top five in a nation in attendance.
0: Yeah, Tech soccer, sorry. If I put volleyball on the list, I meant Texas Tech soccer. But yeah, how about that? Little nugget through their first three home games. That if you told me that 20 years ago, I would say they might not be top five in Lubbock. Monterey's got a good following. Coronado's got a good following. Lubbock High is strong in soccer. And for that program, and they're coming off a 2-1 win over, who was it, San Diego State?
2: Yeah.
0: That just speaks volumes to what Tom Stone has cultivated in West Texas. And it should be one of the great sports success stories around college sports and around college soccer probably didn't get enough play. It probably doesn't even get enough notice around here. I mean, how many people you think walk in the street in Lubbock would know that Texas Tech is top five in attendance nationally?
1: Right. Well, it's kind of cool because Stone's been here quite a while. But he pretty much, he could have his pick of the litter anywhere he wanted to go. And he stayed here.
0: Yeah, and it's not like other programs haven't reached out, and at least put out feelers, but he knows he can win here. He's in a good soccer conference, and he's proven that he can get top college talent. And we've seen, like Janine Becky and some others, go on to play international soccer and professional soccer. So, again, when you've got top five attendance, when you've got a program like the Walker Complex, You don't have to go anywhere. I think people are figuring that out. You know, McCaslin in basketball, why aren't you going to go anywhere else? What advantage are you going to have? Texas Tech has the facilities and the fans across the board.
2: Latest news with Source being the NC2A in two sentences or less.
0: Big 12 dropped the lawsuit against Texas Tech that they had filed back in the summer, that they said they were going to do this to try to, you know, find out if they can enforce their own rules.
2: Mm-hmm.
0: And now I'm intrigued. Why did they drop it if that was the real point? Maybe the real point was to harass Texas Tech.
2: Yeah.
0: And now that Sorsby's gone, okay, they dropped the suit. I would have been fascinated to see this go to the courts to see what the courts would say. Would they rule in favor of the Big 12 and say, okay, yeah, you guys, your own private association, you can enforce your own rules? Or, like so many other times we've seen lately, was the Big 12 afraid they'd lose?
2: That's
0: and
2: what
0: then the
2: I,
0: other schools around the league said, hey, we can do whatever we want now.
1: Well, so does this mean that Cody Campbell wins the pissing contest with your mark?
0: Every single day.
1: All right, tell you real quick, FSU and SMU, wow.
0: Power outage delayed the game for almost 2 hours. I was curious whether they would agree to play it. They had light, sort of. But no, the headsets from the press box to the coaches on the field work, but no coach communication to the players on the field, which is a big deal these days, just like in the NFL. So they had to go back to the old-fashioned hand signals. And if you were watching the game, the mics weren't working for the referees, so you better know your old-fashioned hand signals. False start, offside, roughing, and it was kind of a throwback game, you know, to the 1970s or something. It's really interesting.
1: There was a couple of birds dropped in there.
0: Yeah, there were. You had Florida State trying to come back. SMU had four turnovers. They ended up winning 27-24. For those who just stayed up to watch it after a long holiday weekend. But, yeah, we're living in a world now where SMU goes to Florida State as a favorite and wins.
1: All right, so NFL finally starts tomorrow.
0: Yeah, we get it tomorrow with the Super Bowl rematch, the Patriots in Seattle there on NBC. And then on Thursday we got more because – Matt's 49ers are in Australia. That happens to be where the Rams are. What a big game in the division to start off with, and you play in Melbourne, Thursday night. You got to have Netflix to see this. I'm really intrigued to see, you know, the impact Aaron Darnold has for the Rams and just how healthy McCaffrey made the trip. How healthy are the 49ers? And is this stadium next to a power plant and a power grid? Because that could be another thing.
2: My buddy who went out there for the game says that Kittle and Bosa both practiced today and look pretty good. So I'm excited about that. Looks like they're going to start.
0: Yeah, and they need them because this is a Niners team that has just been so beat up the last couple of years and still managing to make the playoffs and win. It's a credit to Shanahan and obviously well-documented offseason.
2: Hey, if you want to come over and watch the game on Netflix with me, you're more than welcome to, but you're not going to have any olives on your dang pizza, okay? Mm-hmm. Just so you know.
0: Bring home supreme pizza.
1: All right. Hey, man, you're going to be there tonight about 5:30-ish?
0: Not only that, we're going to be there at noon today, live noon show. Come see us at Portillo's World Famous Chicago Hot Dogs and More there at Canyon West.
2: Ooh, I like their food. Yeah, I like that place.
0: Portillo's.
2: Yeah.
0: So come get you a Chicago dog and hang out with us, guys.
1: All right. Hey, man, appreciate you being here on Tuesday. Thank you.
0: You got it. We'll talk to you on Friday.
1: Sunrise OBK, it's 8:15.
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6: The House members who led a year-long review of the original 9/11 Commission report recently discussed their findings during a forum at the 9/11 Memorial Museum in New York. Arkansas Republican Congressman Rick Crawford.
7: Essentially a 25-year response to be able to share with what we got right, what we got wrong, what we need to do different, what can we do better.
6: New York Republican Congresswoman Elise Stefanik said that history has taught a valuable lesson.
8: The intelligence sharing was lacking.
6: Now, she said, further adjustments need to be made.
8: The threat of drones and artificial intelligence, we need to make sure that our tools catch up to the technology of today.
6: Which New Jersey Democrat Josh Gottheimer said leads to an important question.
9: Is the Intelligence Committee set up to be able to respond quickly and be able to use these new tools that are also being used on us to respond?
6: Gottheimer added, we stop threats all the time, but can always do better. Kevin Uretsky, Fox News.
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1: Hello, hello, hello.
2: Haas, Little Joe, the barn's burning.
1: I never made it without biting. Okay, straw poll on olives. Matt is extremely disturbed. We have six people that say yay to olives. And at the point where we had three, Matt said, we have more communists listening to this radio station than I thought. Now, there's one on there, and I recognize this. And I recognize this phone number, Robbie. You're disgusting, according to Matt Crow, because you said yay olives and pineapple.
2: Who puts olives and pineapple on the same pizza? Now, I can see pineapple bacon and ham or pineapple and burger, pineapple on a veggie, but olives and pineapple? Ooh.
1: So, Robbie, do you put the pineapple and the olives on the same pizza? That's what we want to know.
2: Moving right along, I wanted to mention that the Lubbock Public Health Service confirmed the first human West Nile virus case of 2026. They announced that September 4th.
1: I thought they did that earlier this spring.
2: No.
1: I guess maybe they found it, the presence in mosquitoes.
2: What do you think of...
1: set your microphone down.
2: No, I'm not going to.
1: Your grip is just disturbing.
2: At radio school, they said we could move it around as we talked.
1: It's very distracting.
2: Which I still haven't got my diploma yet. Anyway, what do you make of this guy that stole the car? I think it was a guy. Led cops on a wild, wild chase down the highway. And
1: he pulls over on about
2: 8900
1: 89th and mm-hmm. I-27 or 87.
2: Jumps out of the car. The police
1: flees on foot.
2: Get on there. You know, they get out. They start chasing after the guy.
1: What did you expect was going to happen, sir?
2: And he runs out into the middle of a field and shoots himself. Now, from what I understand, he was taken to UMC where he's still alive.
1: We don't know his status.
2: Well, we don't know. Oh, my God, there's another one. Pineapple and olive. Yikes.
1: Yes, pineapple olive. Is this pineapple and olive exclusively? Are these green olives or are they black olives?
2: It'd be like putting coconut on, I don't know. Bacon.
1: Coconut coated bacon.
2: It just doesn't make sense. What kind of people are we dealing with here? Oh my God.
1: Matt was inferring that we are dealing with the great unwashed.
2: I did not say that. So what do you make of this guy that led the cops on a chase, jumped out of his car, ran, you know, a quarter mile, then shot himself? What the heck? I hope he makes it. Obviously, somebody very disturbed. The car was stolen, right?
1: My inclination, because it was the Buffalo Springs police that was also involved, that he stole it or she stole it or whoever stole it at Buffalo Springs Lake.
2: Now, who do we know that lives out there that we could ask about this?
1: Landon King.
2: That's right. Yeah, Landon. He lives out there. Did you get my message, by the way?
1: I got it. Yeah, I got it. OB. Okay.
2: Update on Hurricane Lowell.
1: Hurricane Lowell.
2: Hurricane. Tracked a little bit further east than they thought it would, so it's going to clip the island of Kauai in the Hawaiian island chain. So they're taking the precautions. I don't know if you saw the news last night, but the people are in Walmart and Costco buying 16 tons of toilet paper and water.
1: Yeah, wading through the water.
2: Yeah, well, there's some flooding on the islands, yeah.
1: Sunrise OBK, it is 8:22, the news and talk of West Texas, 95.1 FM, 790 AM, and we is on the stream at KFYO.
2: Looks like Leveland Ann has popped her head up on the olive situation.
1: Leveland Ann has popped up on the olive situation?
2: Yes, down there about 8:10. We'll have to read that during the break.
1: All right. Good morning. It's 8:23.
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14: Lubbock Top Lanes weather forecast. The temperatures are reaching into the middle upper 90s once again. And even in the morning, the temperatures are very hot before lunchtime into the middle upper 80s. So it's a hot week again. I'm meteorologist Ron Herbert on Lubbock's official weather station, news.kfyo.
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1: 824, good morning, 74 degrees. Silver Bullet Saloon, 54th and Aberdeen, got karaoke 7 nights a week. Also, complimentary bingo. Don't forget, on Wednesdays, we got Mark Walney and Darren Welch. Neon Country on Thursdays with Dustin Garrett and Shay Arnett. And this Friday, Legal Limit on 9/11 and 9/12, I don't know where. Oh, there we go. Land Law.
2: Did you see that viral video of Arch Manning come running out of the tunnel at UT for the game? He fell flat on his face. Oops.
1: Wow.
2: Also, the Republican National Committee's midterm national convention, first ever, starts this week in Dallas. And
1: midterm national convention?
2: Yeah. Normally it's just every 4 years, you know, a nomination convention for president. But I do believe that Vance and Trump are going to speak. And I think if we can work it out from a technology standpoint, we'll probably carry the president's speech live on Thursday night here on the station.
1: Well,
2: 99 years old.
1: You know, this is kind of what I'm thinking about the next election. That there's going to be a pretty heated face-off between Rubio and
2: Vance.
1: And Vance, yeah.
2: Good news, Houston can officially claim the new Miss America. Reagan. Hutsel, Hutsell, who won the Miss Texas title as Miss Houstonian earlier this year, was crowned Miss America Sunday night in West Palm Beach, Florida. Good for her. Lone Star State has not produced a Miss America since a lady named Shirley Cothran won the title in 1975. Hutsell's now the state's first national winner in more than 50 years.
1: And we did get an email or a text from Leveland Ann. She missed the hot tub event, loves listening to the show, and she loves Chopped and Sliced.
2: Oh.
1: And she loves pickles.
2: Okay. All right. Dill or sweet?
1: Well, they don't have anything but dill pickles or Chopped and Sliced.
2: I can't stand dill pickles.
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24: Republicans are gathering in Dallas for the party's first ever midterm convention. A bipartisan Texas bill is targeting the nation's oil reserve as the stockpile falls to its lowest level in 44 years. Texas cities are pushing back against Governor Abbott's proposal to disband municipally owned electric companies, arguing the move would not lower costs for customers. A cold front is moving into Texas, and it's expected to increase the chances for thunderstorms and strong winds. The massive Ross Fire in North Texas has stopped growing for now, but more than 40% of its perimeter is still not contained. Investigators found that dozens of trucking schools nationwide did not have a requirement that students speak English. More than 350 courses have been removed from the Texas A&M University System's core curriculum. The FAA has cleared an environmental review for a new Starship contingency zone, although a final licensing decision remains pending. And a Texas privacy agreement with LG left a tracking opt-out feature switched off by default. With your Texas News headlines, I'm Chelsea Wade.
25: And now for the
0: bonus round. Who imposes property taxes? State government. Nice try, but no.
4: Local governments?
0: Correct. And we have a winner. Here's Governor Greg Abbott on his plan to control property taxes.
5: The state of Texas does not impose a property tax. Only local governments impose property taxes. One of the reasons why your property taxes are going up is because local governments are increasing their spending. So the first thing we got to do is to stop the spending that leads to property tax increases. You should have a say on whether or not your property taxes go up. It should be a vote that requires two-thirds vote before any property tax increase can ever be imposed on our fellow Texans. You're going to be able to live in your home for the rest of your lives without being priced out of it.
0: Protecting homeowners, lowering property taxes. That's Governor Greg Abbott.
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14: Weather forecast for the next 3 days is Tuesday's temperatures once again reach into the middle 90s, around 96 degrees, under a partly cloudy sky. Temperatures will drop overnight into the middle upper 60s. It's very pleasant in the morning. Afternoon temperatures again by Wednesday afternoon into the middle 90s under a partly cloudy sky. By Thursday, some monsoon moisture may move into the area. That monsoon moisture could create some scattered showers or thunderstorms by Thursday afternoon and evening. We'll give it a 30% chance for thunderstorms right now. The weather is brought to you by Sonic, and that one in a million dunk is brought to you by the all-new $7 Sonic Big Deal Meal. I'm meteorologist Ron Roberts on Lubbock's official weather station, News Talk 95.1 FM and 790 AM KFYO.
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8: I'm Dom Savino with Your Money Now. Business has been booming for prediction market startup Kalshi, which has raked in big bucks on predictions about everything from sports to war to the weather. Now the company says it's making money on commodity trading. Kalshi says trading in prediction markets for things like oil, gas, and metals is up to $400 million a month. Artificial intelligence may not make everything better, it turns out. New research finds students who used AI chatbots to help with their schoolwork did worse than the students who didn't use AI at all. That's according to an international economic group backed by wealthy countries like the US. The report found students who did not use AI to draft their writing assignments performed almost a full grade level ahead of the students who regularly used AI to write their answers. We're heading to the open on Wall Street, where futures are mostly lower as oil prices climb to a six-week high, pushed by renewed hostilities in the Middle East. That's Your Money Now.
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25: Two. Okay, so you cannot just smash them. Everyone smashes them. You lay the bloom face down. You open the petals with your little pinky. The pinky, not your thumb. The thumb is aggressive. And then parchment, then cardboard, then wait. I'm using a hardcover of Braiding Sweetgrass and the Collected Poems of Mary Oliver because I want the pressure to be gentle but informed. These are for my walk. Button bush, a little wild petunia, and one clover I'm honestly not ready to talk about yet. I'm doing a lavender oat cortado situation right now. It's from that place on Montrose with a kitty cat. And it's just, it's holding me because I needed something soft today. I went through the Starbucks drive-thru, I ordered, and the young man in the headset said, "Anything else for you, sir?" I didn't correct him. I just pulled forward. I took my drink with two hands, and I said thank you because I refuse to become hardened. You know they have cameras. They have it. It's on there. I would die for James Tallarico.
26: Men for Tallarico. Real men,

a video that has emerged this morning of James Talacripo on the floor of the state legislature, and he is waving what they call a transgender flag, like a pom-pom. I guess he represents transgenderistan. It is the weirdest thing ever. Why do these things matter? Because you don't come into the world thinking, I need to make sure that boys who want to be girls and girls who want to be boys, but let's be honest, it's mostly boys who want to be girls. I need to make sure that everybody gets out of the way and that whatever is given to women

0: the world believing this. You're not taught this as a child. These are not natural. Mankind has never believed these sorts of things. You start talking about these things rather than the things that Texas families care about, not because Texas families will say, you know, we need one weirdo in the group. Make sure, you know, that transgenderistan is here. We need one dude to wave the transgender flag. Who comes up with their own flag? I mean, but whatever. That make sure the transgender flag is waved like a pom-pom on the floor of the legislature. Is Mitch Little supposed to look over and go, oh, why, that's quite a fetching wave of the transgender flag you have there. I change my vote. Mr. Speaker, I change my vote. What is the point? What are you doing? It's performative. But transgenders make up the tiniest percentage base of the voting populace. The reason these things, the vegan stuff, this, the reason all the weird things matter is because those are not vote winners. Those are how you tell the California big money boys that you're going to play ball in Texas. You're their Trojan horse. You're going to go to D.C. because what a hoot that's going to be. The senator from Texas lecturing us on how we shouldn't eat meat. We're awful. The senator from Texas who over the weekend was angry a bill didn't pass that would effectively kill the oil and gas industry. That accounts for somewhere between 620,000 and 1.4 million Texas jobs. On Labor Day, no less. Yep. We all have to do our part to end global warming. He's the last Democrat still out there talking about it. Because the Chinese and the Californians want that. That would work out just fine. So if you ever catch yourself saying, well, what does it matter if he said this or he said that? Understand why he said that. He says that because he's telling the overlords exactly what he's willing to do. And that is extremely important. There is a story. Let me see if I have enough time. Yeah, we do. The Harris County government, other than Tom Ramsey, commissioners are expected to vote on a nearly 8% property tax rate increase, the second largest in county history, coming after the largest, which was in 2024. It will increase their budget by 12% or another $327 million. Listen to this, ABC 13.
1: You're paying 30% more in your property taxes than you were 3 years ago. Point to one thing in your life that the county has made better.
2: The county is in a deficit, $181 million. One of the factors the county's budget director blames is, quote, historic increases in employee health care costs. The county currently has 46,000 people on its health care plan that includes current employees, family members, and retirees.
3: The benefits are the sacred promise that we have made to team members who have joined Harris County.
2: One plan offered by the county costs employees $0 for their own premiums. Now, they can opt into higher plans that come with a cost, but they're still on the lower end as it compares to other major counties. This graph, published by the county, shows the comparison. The next closest costs the employees $34. Then comes Harris County's higher plan at $79, which is still a ways off from the city of Houston at $190. The county saying it spends $1.2 million daily on employee and retiree health care, which is about double what they were spending 10 years ago. And yet the budget says the county has absorbed nearly all of the cost growth for the last 10 years.
1: I'd ask the viewers, how many of you ended up paying more for your health insurance last year? And I would get it's going to be almost anybody.
2: If they don't make a change to benefits or employee retiree premiums, the budget officer says the county would need to increase its health care contribution.

0: by $110 million a year. Commissioners did discuss potential changes to employee health care at a recent meeting, potentially grandfathering in current employees into the current plan, and new employees would have to pay a premium.
1: For the greatest moments in your life, it's
2: Meet the Muckleberries
1: Formal Wear. 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
12: 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Wolverine looks to make his 6th title defense against Logan Greenhall, who is on a 3-fight knockout streak. 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
4: Traffic's up, Link's weather forecast. The temperatures are reaching into the middle upper 90s once again. And even in the morning, the temperatures are very hot before lunchtime into the middle upper 80s. So it's a hot week again. I'm meteorologist Ron Roberts on Lubbock's official weather station, news.kfyu.
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0: was walking through a restaurant in Austin yesterday, and this song was playing very lightly. But they were playing sort of an adult contemporary playlist. So I didn't pay that much attention to it. It wasn't very loud, but I could hear it clearly enough. And I thought, you know, we don't talk enough about Atlanta Rhythm Section. They are a really, really, really good band. But they were formed in 1970, so their heyday, you know, I'll tell you another band we don't talk enough about, Ramon. Steve Miller Band. Their body of work. There are so many bands of that era that just between Skynyrd, the greatest band of all time, the Eagles, probably the most commercially successful. Would they be the most commercially successful band, Ramon, would you say? Probably, yeah. So you have the greatest band, Skynyrd. You have greatest band, Skynyrd. You have the most commercially successful and certainly most ubiquitous band. I don't need to qualify it as an American band. I said what I said. So anyway, you have Skynyrd, and then you've got the Eagles, and then you've got Aerosmith, and then, you know, you just got so many bands. The Ozark Mountain Daredevils throwing in some great, I mean, just one after the other, after the other, after the other. It's easy to get lost in that mire. It is very easy to get lost in the mire of all of that because of the era in which they played. I do have to tell you a quick story, and we'll talk to R.C. Slocum coming up in just a few moments. And I don't want to hear from a single person that you're a Longhorn and you don't like the Aggies, because I will tell you this: when R.C. Slocum, when he needed help for Hodgkin's lymphoma through MD Anderson, it was his UT connections that got him in to save the day. And the respect that R.C. and Coach Daryl K. Royal had for each other, I have a great photo of the two of them. Look, I get it. It's football season. People like to be silly. You know, somebody dies who's an Aggie. I can't cry because I'm a Horn, or vice versa. The rivalries are fun. Yes, they're great. But at the end of the day, what matters is dignity, decency, honor, patriotism, love of family, what you leave behind. And I can only tolerate that stuff so long. In any case, R.C. Slocum will be our guest in a few minutes, and to talk about the importance for a coach of being a father figure, for an individual, man or woman, of taking care of the people around you. And that doesn't mean cleaning their butt and feeding them and spoiling them. That is helping them grow into functional, functioning, successful, independent individuals. And I think that's what R.C. Slocum, more than anything else, will be known for: the father, husband, father figure, community member, ambassador of the sport and the school and decency that he was. He made a big deal out of telling the parents, I'm not going to take your boy and shake him. I didn't want that done to me. We're not going to do that to him. And he was very clear to his coaches. And anyone who ever played for him will tell you, and I've talked to a number of them. Bucky Richardson just sent me a text so that I could read it before he goes on, or I could read it when he comes on, that said, Bucky didn't play for him, but that said, you know, Coach was known for the fact that he didn't have to hit you, throw something at you, you know, sling you around. He didn't let any of his coaches do that. And I heard this podcast interview with Von Miller, one of the greatest to ever play the game. Von Miller, of course, went to Texas A&M. If you saw him over the weekend, he's got his chicken company, he had it on his shirt. He still looks great. He's still, you know, busting out of that T-shirt. The only person, only other person that I know who looks so noticeably good in a tucked in skin tight t-shirt and who wears it is Ramon. And part of that is because you're still thinking of Ramon as 389. And as of today, he weighs, are you ready for this? 202 pounds. 202 pounds. That is not peptides. There's nothing wrong with peptides. If you've not been able to lose the weight, I knock yourself out, please. That's not the, the GOP 1, 2, or 3. That is hardcore fasting. That is hardcore controlling what you eat and getting up early every morning and going for a good walk. But I heard Von Miller in this discussion, in this podcast discussion, and, you know, Hall of Fame career. You remember him with the Denver Broncos and winning the Super Bowl with Kubiak and, of course, Wade Phillips. And he was talking about quitting college, quitting the team. And Coach Sherman had got on him. And he'd had enough because a young man can think they can make better decisions. And he stormed out, went to his room, packed his stuff, went to his truck, and was headed home. And he called his dad. His dad said, "What are you doing?" He said, "I'm headed home. Middle of the season, practice day. Why are you headed home? Coach is an idiot. Doesn't know what he's doing. He's yelling at me. He's picking on me." He said, "You will stop that truck. You will turn it around. And you will go back." And Von Miller said, "Where would I be if I didn't stop that truck, turn around, and go back? How would my life be different?" Well, if Von Miller didn't have a father, he would have gone home and Mama would have made his favorite meal. And where would he have been? Where would he have been within days? And how many times have we seen that happen? It's not just football coaches with young men playing football. You've got young people, men and women, in your workplace, in your classroom, in your home, and they need a mother and they need a father. And sometimes they need discipline. And sometimes they need tough love. A lot of times. And I'll bet if you're honest, you are where you are because a coach, a teacher, a pastor, a parent, an uncle, a grandparent did that for you. Coach R.C. Slocum will be our guest. Come on.
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1: 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Wolverine looks to make his sixth title defense against Logan Greenhall, who is on a three-fight knockout streak. 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
16: South Plains weather forecast on this Tuesday is similar to what our forecast was yesterday, and temperature readings in the middle to upper 90s. A few cumulus clouds are forming by this afternoon on this Tuesday. Temperatures drop overnight into the middle upper 60s and back into the middle to upper 90s once again. The weather is brought to you by Sonic and the $7 Big Deal Meal. I'm meteorologist Ron Roberts on Lubbock's official weather station, News Talk KFYU.
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18: That time. Lock and load. The Michael Berry Show is on the air. For 14 seasons, one man owned Kyle Field. From 1989 to 2002, he went 123-47 with two ties. He's still the winningest football coach in Texas A&M history. More wins than Bear Bryant. More than Jackie Sherrill. More than anyone who has followed him. 78-28 in conference play. Three straight Southwest Conference championships. Then, the 1998 Big 12 title, when his Aggies knocked off top-ranked Kansas State in double overtime and ended the Wildcats' run at a national championship. His defense had a name: the Wrecking Crew. In 91, it led the entire country in total defense. At home, he lost 12 games in 14 years. 11 bowl trips, 64 players to the NFL, 8 of them in the first round. He never had a losing season until his last one. A&M moved on after a

6-6 finish in 2002, he never left the university. College Football Hall of Fame and a bronze statue outside Kyle Field. Coach R.C.

0: unveiling of that beautiful bronze statue of R.C. Slocum that we asked him to join us to talk more about life than coaching, but that's always the vehicle that gets us there. First of all, congratulations, Coach Slocum, and thank you for being with us. Thanks for making time for us.
1: Good morning. Thank you. It's a great day to be alive, and I'm excited to be on here with an old orange boy. You know?
0: Well, as you know, there is a kindred spirit between us because of that. I want to dive in, and I don't want to talk about football to start with. I want to talk about your life and how you ended up here. Winning as coach in Texas A&M history, and you know, people want to football history, people want to talk football, but I want to talk about the man that is R.C. Slocum that I know a bit more about and the legend that is in Orange. When you gave your speech, you talked as much about non-football things as you did football. You talked about growing up in a government housing project, and I don't think you said Riverside, but you and I grew up a few years apart, but about a block and a half, two blocks away in Riverside, and I want to in Orange, and I want to play the clip of what you said there for people to hear. 701.
2: A fun journey. It wasn't always easy. I had a good start that taught me a lot of care. I had great Christian parents, and we didn't have a lot of financial things, but we had something more important. I always thought I was special because I was a child of God, and Jesus loved me, and I was taught that as a kid.
0: That is your ministry. That is your testimony at a football event. Not a lot of folks do that anymore. Was that important to you?
1: Yeah, it was important. I mean, it's the most important thing in my life then and now. And, you know, I went through that cancer thing here a few years, starting in 2021. And I had stage four cancer. And, you know, what you could think, you know, and of course, thought went through my mind, this might be the end of the deal. But my faith kept me strong through that. Plus, if it's my time to go, I told the good Lord, if it's not, I've had such a great, wonderful life. I've got no complaints. I've got no gripes. You've been great to me throughout my life. And if it's my time to go, then so be it. But thankfully, he's brought me so far. He must not have been finished with me, you know, because I'm still here. The cancer's gone. So it's been, you know, it's always something that it guided me in throughout my life, you know, it was something that was always there, always that belief, always, it always, you know, got me through the rough spots, and it kept me from getting too carried away with the good spots, because I always knew that everything was a blessing. And my mother, one time, my mother was out there, and she was on the service road coming out of Orange, and she had a flat. And I said, and she said, well, you know, it's just a blessing. I said, Mother, how on earth could that be a blessing? She's on her way to Beaumont to do some. She said, well, I could have been all the way to Beaumont when it happened. I was right there in Orange. I need people to call. I said, so whatever it was, she turned it into a blessing, you know, and I learned a lot of that from my mother.
0: I do have one unpleasant thing to bring up. You talked about your health treatment, and you went to MD Anderson. It is rumored that it was Longhorns who assisted you in getting in there and getting you the proper care. How do you respond to that?
1: I respond that that's no truth to that at all. There was a guy,
0: is that right?
1: Dr. Tom Buchholz had been a longtime vice president at MD Anderson. I'd played on their team in the Houston Open. They had the tournament they had before that. He's at now at Scripps in California. So when I found out that I had a problem, the first thought went through my mind, I got to get to MD Anderson. I called him on a Friday night. The next morning at 6 o'clock my time, 6 o'clock California time, 8 o'clock my time, he called me and he said, Coach, man, I'm so sorry to hear that. Let me go to work on this. And by another hour or so, the head of the lymphoma department, Dr. Nathan Fowler, called me. He was out walking his dog, and he said, Coach, I'm sorry to hear about your deal. And You know, unless he's, you know, he's not really a Longhorn. He went to University of Houston, I think. And
0: Oh, even better. That's my alma mater.
1: I'm not sure where he went to medical school, but he's a great doctor, and he was the head of lymphoma at that time. And he said, when can you get down here? And I said, when do you always, can you be here Monday morning? I said, I'll be there Monday morning. He got me in, and he was a great, great doctor and gave me great care. He just about killed me. I told him one time, I said, man, Doc, this is hard, man. I was taking four different medications in that chemo. It took 12 rounds. He said, yeah, I know how hard it is. I'm trying to balance between killing the cancer and killing you. And I said, you're getting real close to killing me right now.
0: Yeah,
1: But he got it done. I still, I'm back. You know, I'm not, I have no pain. I feel great. I'm still playing some golf. And went dove hunting yesterday with my son and grandson, which is a real blessing. But anyway, I'm good. I'm still going. I'm 81, be 82 in November.
0: Yeah, you're 3 days older than me. You're November 7th, I'm November 10th. We talked about that one time.
1: Yeah.
0: Well, I am glad to dispel this scurrilous rumor, because while my boys are at the University of Texas and I went to law school there, I just want to make sure that Longhorn thing didn't in some way pollute your legacy, and you have cleared that up for us. How'd you do at the...
1: Well,
0: at the,
1: you know, I you'd have to say that's the UT Medical Center down there.
0: Well, I didn't want to bring it up.
1: So I give them, I said... You know, Mike Brown and I did a deal down there about 6 months ago, a fundraiser. We raised $1.5 million in one night. And I sat with Dr. Pister that night at my table.
0: Coach, like, hold with me for just a moment. Coach R.C. Slocum is our guest coming up.
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10: 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And in 1966,
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10: Captain Kirk, Mr. Spock, and the rest of the crew of the Starship Enterprise began their five-year mission to boldly go where no man has gone before as the classic sci-fi series Star Trek debuted on TV. 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
17: Wins. Nobody in the history of Texas A&M football has won more. 3 straight Southwest Conference titles. The 98 Big 12 Championship. Beat number 1 Kansas State in double overtime and blew up their national title run. 14 years, 12 losses at Kyle Field. Coach R.C. Slocum.
0: The R.C. Slocum story is so much bigger than football, and I love stories like this because they are inspiring. This was Coach Slocum at Texas A&M University, where they were unveiling the bronze statue of him, talking about growing up where I grew up. This means something to me. Clip 701, please. I'm sorry, 702.
2: We never bemoaned our circumstance. We lived in a government housing project that had been built during World War II for shipyard workers in Orange, and war was over, they turned into a low-rent housing deal.
0: That low-rent housing was Riverside, and anybody who's ever been through Orange on your way to Louisiana, before you cross the Louisiana border, there's a street called Simmons Drive. If you turn right there, you go down, I don't know, a mile or so, and on the left is Riverside, the old abandoned Navy housing built during World War II, and Coach Slocum and I grew up very, very close to each other. But you talked about, as a young man, they called you Shine. And I think it's important to understand how important that was as part of your... Why did they call you Shine?
1: You know, I remember the supermarket in Riverside. They had a supermarket and they had a barbershop in there.
0: Wine garden.
1: Yeah. And so the barbershop was down in the corner. So I shined shoes there. And then we moved a time or two. We went out to Bridge City. I started school in Bridge City in the first grade. We lived in Orange, moved to Bridge City. I started school, and then moved back to Orange to Manly. It was down on Destroyer.
0: Yep.
1: And lived down there. So I had a little shoebox, and I went up there. I shined shoes there. And then at one time, we went back to Bridge City. And I shined shoes there at Martin's Barbershop. And he told me I had one job. My first job was I had a single chair in the barbershop. And down the road, there was a Martin's Barbershop, and they had 2 chairs. I said, you know what? I can make twice as much if I want. So I kept my first job. I went out and asked him, can I be his shine boy? And he said, yeah, if you can keep all the hair swept up and everything. I said, okay, great. I'll be back tomorrow. So I went back, told my first guy how much I appreciated and everything, but I got a chance to increase my business. I went down to two chairs, and that guy was so good to me, and everybody, they didn't call me RC, they called me Shine. Shine, come over here, we got some hair over here to sweep up. And then when customers came in, they called me Shine. And I still have that Shine box. And last week, they honored me at a deal here at A&M, and they took my Shine box. The people that made the party ready, they took my Shine box at the head table and put flowers, and then they went out and got Shine boxes for every table and put flowers on them, and I autographed all the Shine boxes.
0: Oh, man.
1: And I've got a picture in my house here. I've got the Shine box, and then on the other wall, I got a picture of me with President George H.W. Bush. And I asked people what's in it, and in the picture is Mikhail Gorbachev and his daughter, Irina. And I said, what's wrong with this picture? You got a former leader of the free world, former leader of the Soviet Union, from a shoeshine boy from Orange, Texas. It's been a fun ride.
0: I think a lot of the boys that played for you over the years could understand that about you, because wherever they came from, in whatever community, you had come from tough times, and you could understand that. And I think that gives you a unique perspective and a great deal of credibility with them. I want to go next to...
1: Let me quickly say that, you know, you can't describe living in Riverside. You know, that, you know, there was no, they put no drainage in there. So every time it rained, you had to get wheels up on the sidewalk to get through the street. And the people, I learned so much about life. There were some people, almost all the people there were there because lack of education. And there were some sorry people there. But there were some wonderful people there, hard working. They were doing whatever they could do. They were good family, good parents. And they just were poor because most of them didn't have any education. So that became apparent to me very early. And my parents stressed that to me, that, son, you got to get an education.
0: Coach, it is so important for people to see these stories and understand that the success in America is available to whoever will get up and work hard. I want to play this next clip. This was R.C. Slocum over the weekend at Texas A&M University, where they were unveiling the bronze statue of him. This is important. This is beyond football here.
2: So I got out there, started my career as a young businessman, shining shoes, and I went a big part of my childhood being called Shine. They didn't call me. I said, hey, Shine, come over and clean this floor up. You know what? So anyway, I learned the answer to that. I threw newspapers, and then I got a route where I sold the Orange Leader and had a paper route. So I go collect, I knock on the door. Some of the nicest people, they're there because primarily a lack of education. So I at an early age, I had a strong sense of how important education is to get from wherever you are. If you're at a good level, that'll help you get hired. But if you're at a low level and you're scratching, clawing, trying to get out of there, the best place to turn to is church and hard work, and you can get out of there. And I don't think we talk about that enough in our country, you know, saying, you know, you're not doomed to where you are. There's a way out. If you're living America, you can get out of where you are if you're willing to get up and go to work and do good things and work with people.
0: I think that's such an important message. It's just as you were born December 7, 1944. I think that's just as important today as it was in the 50s, 60s, 70s, 80s, 90s when you came up and were coaching. It's just important that we tell young people that, because I don't think a lot of people are hearing that. They're hearing the contrary.
1: No, I was with the guy yesterday on this dove hunt and had an Aggie family that has a ranch and a place. And he told me, he said, it's just so hard now to find people that will work. You can't get people like you. And, I'll say this, too. One of the things and this is not meant to be political at all, but, man, we're so indebted. These Hispanic people that live in the state of Texas, I don't know what we'd do if we didn't have them here. And doing all kinds, all of our agriculture, every time you go through these housing developments, repeat houses being built, I see a high percentage of Hispanic workers. They come early, and it seemed like they enjoy working. you know, they got their music going and they're having it, but they work from early morning to late in the afternoon. And that's kind of what, you know, I grew up with that thing of get up and go to work, you know, so come on, son, we got work to do out here. And you learn how to work and you learn to take pride in your work.
0: And right there, Coach R.C. Slocum is our guest coming up.
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18: I'm Stuart Varney, and this is the Fox Business Report.
19: The National Retail Federation says spending on back-to-school and college is expected to rise to a record of nearly $147 billion this year. However, shoppers are searching for cheaper supplies. Target says its Helder cut prices on 95% of its school supplies. Walmart says 14 key items are priced less than 2019, and those prices are resonating with customers. Walmart CEO John Furner says he's pleased with response to its back-to-school and back-to-college sales, though he says it's a softer consumer environment than in February. Dick's Sporting Goods says demand has cooled for its most expensive athletic footwear styles, and Best Buy says strong computer sales boosted its summer quarter. That's your Fox Business Report. I'm Jenny Cosella. Invested in you.
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5: I'm Dom Savino with Your Money Now. On Wall Street, it's a down start to the holiday shortened trading week, and losses are extending as oil prices continue to rise. The Dow is off more than 600 points. That's more than 1%. The Nasdaq's down 150 points, and the S&P 500 is off 35. Car makers all over the world are stretching to stay profitable amid tariffs and keep pace with Chinese rivals. Jaguar Land Rover, Britain's biggest automaker, says it's cutting 4,000 jobs and redirecting that money toward EV production. Meanwhile, Volkswagen struck a deal with an Israeli investment group, turning one of its car plants into a defense facility making military equipment. After Canada's retaliatory tariffs on American products went into effect this morning, the trade war became a war of words. On social media, President Trump threatened to block the sale of jets from Canadian plane maker Bombardier if they're made outside the U.S. Bombardier is pushing back, saying it owns factories in 10 states. That's Your Money.
6: Orange, Texas. Stark High School. Kid from the Golden Triangle whose whole world was a football field and a chemical plant. And he went and became the winningest football coach in the history of Texas A&M University. 123 wins. Hall of Famer. Our friend, Coach R.C. Slocum.
0: If you don't know the story of Hall of Fame coach Ted Jeffries, much like R.C. Slocum, it's a story far bigger than football. This is R.C. Slocum telling the story at his speech that he gave during the unveiling of the statue in his honor at Texas A&M over the weekend. Ted Jeffries is his name. Remember that name.
2: So I went out. Next year I had Coach Bob Woodruff, great coach, great man. Then I played for a Hall of Fame coach, Ted Jeffries. Tell you what kind of guy he was. In 1941, on December 6th, his team at Wichita Falls won the state championship in Texas. We all know what happened December the 7th. December the 8th, he and all of his seniors went out and signed up for the draft. And then he went to Stephen F. Austin. He coached Bum Phillips and Spike Dykes and Stephen F. And then he retired. Then he came out of retirement, came to Orange, and coached me for 2 or 3 years there. We went to state semifinals my senior year.
0: Those kinds of stories, we always tell the story, Coach. I don't know if you're familiar with it, but Chad Nakanishi, our executive producer, is from Hawaii and then went to University of Oregon. And the University of Willamette happened to be at Pearl Harbor when it happened, and those boys ran over and they stood guard around the base after the attack, some of them unarmed, but they were going to do whatever they could to defend this country. Those stories, man, that's a powerful thing.
1: Go ahead.
0: Coach?
1: Yes, sir.
0: Those stories move me, the story of Ted Jeffries that you told.
1: He was an awesome guy. He was a great coach, great leader, and I remember his speeches at the end of practice. You know, was such a great guy. Never heard him say a curse word the whole time I played for him. I never heard him. You know, they just didn't. I never had coaches grabbing me and throwing me around or curse me. And later, when I got out and got to recruiting, I'd go visit some schools, and I said, Lord of mercy, man, I'm glad I didn't play for that guy, and I wouldn't want one of my kids or grandkids playing for that guy. And so that kind of guided, seeing the guys that I had as a young coach, man, they changed my life. And then I went to college at McNeese. I had the same thing. Had the same kind of coaches, same kind of guys. So that was kind of my picture of what a coach should do. He should polish on guys, teach them football. I was fortunate throughout my career. I played on winning teams. You know, I played on one of the best teams ever in Orange, you know, and, you know, at that time, you know, we went to the state semifinal. Our quarterback, David Foster, was All-American.
0: That your coach at McNeese State, after the ball games, would go and teach Sunday school the next morning. I thought that was a beautiful story.
1: Yeah. Les Duvall. Les Duvall, he was a

0: Neese as head baseball coach and end coach. And he was, for 2 years, my junior and senior year, he was my coach. He's 94. I still talk to him, and we hang up. He says, "I love you, R.C. Slocum." I said, "I love you too, Coach Bowles."
1: Oh, I love it.
0: And that's the kind of guys I had coaching me.
1: You coached at a school of some pretty patriotic guys as well. General Patton is reputed to have said, "Give me an army of West Point graduates and I'll win a battle. Give me a handful of Texas Aggies and I'll win a war." That line has always stuck with me. Coach, if I could ask you a question about the role of a coach as a mentor, and this is what you said during your speech. This is 7:05.
2: I tell them one of the hard things, and I experienced this a lot, way too much. I had some guys who had never had a man in their lives that was put his hand on the shoulder and said, "Son, I can't let you do that. That's not good for you. I'm not going to let you stay out that later. I'm not going to let you do this or that." Or put his hand on it and say, "Son, I love you. I'm so proud of you, man." They never had that. And I wanted to be that guy for a lot of them. And I got some of them here. Some of them here call me dad. And they call me on a regular basis. And it was one of the real fun things. Well, we won some games. But the bigger mission that I had was saying, and I always said this, someday when I meet the big man upstairs, the big head coach, and he said, "Okay, let's talk about what you did down there. I gave you 100-something young men every year for you to lead. And let's talk about, I don't care about them not going for it on fourth down or any of that. I want to talk about those young men and what you did with them, what kind of influence you were with them." And I wanted to have good answers when that time comes, and I think I do.
1: Well, unfortunately, some of my best ideas come late in the day. Last night, I sent a text to Jeff Granger and Dat Wynn and Bucky Richardson, who's written a little something for us, and Shane Leckler. And Shane Leckler was able to turn around very quickly a quick comment. I asked him to talk about your role in his life, and this is what Shane Leckler said.
3: "Coach R.C. Slocum, 98 Big 12 champ coach. That was the top of the top whenever we played, but it all goes back to 1994 when he recruited me out of East Bernard, Texas. And I owe a lot to that man, because 18 years later, after I graduated from Texas A&M, I had an NFL career that is not bad. But it all goes back to probably the situation we got put into that was kind of rough. Conversation we had in his office when he asked me to stop playing quarterback. And he made one of the best decisions for me in my life. If you could just give yourself or your kids one lesson, how about just act like R.C. Slocum in public? That's how you're supposed to act. He didn't only teach it or preach it, he did it.
4: He changed the way I thought about everything as far as football goes, as far as family goes, as far as going to class goes, although I had to run quite a bit because I missed a few classes, but it's fine. He taught me that. But whenever we got to the nitty-gritty, like deep down, 1998 Big 12 championship game against Kansas State, no one flinched because he didn't flinch. If he would have flinched at any point in that game, because they were already chanting that they were going to go to the national championship if we didn't beat them, we would have flinched. He never blinked an eye, and we knew that that was our leader. One of the best people I've ever met in my life, and I don't mean as a coach. I mean as a human being, as a man, and I want to thank him. I love him.
1: I just have a few seconds left in this segment, and then we'll come back to our conversation with R.C. Slocum. I don't want him to have to start and stop. But I hope this. Look, I practically worship R.C. Slocum. I think so much of him. I'm so proud of him because of the Orange connection. First and foremost, it's my dream that 16th Street and Simmons Drive would be renamed Wade and Bum Phillips Boulevard and R.C. Slocum Street or Drive. I just, that because of things like that, the lives you change. But I hope everybody can take from that we all should be more than just what our job description says we are. Coach Slocum, thank you for being with us. Thanks for making time for us.
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0: fired him in 2002. 6-6. His only losing season in 14 years. He could have gone anywhere. He stayed. Worked for the school another 24 years. They put a bronze statue of the man outside Kyle Field. They got that right. Coach R.C. Slocum.
1: Coach, you heard what Shane Leckler had to say. I want to read one other player comment before I ask you to speak to raising young men. Bucky Richardson got my text this morning, and he said, good morning, Michael. Thanks for letting me share a few thoughts about my coach, R.C. Slocum. He's the winningest coach in Texas A&M history. He's a College Football Hall of Famer, and it was an honor to be there at his statue unveiling with him on Friday. Nobody is more deserving than Coach Slocum. I just think it's really cool that Coach has a statue outside of Kyle Field right next to John David Crow, Heisman Trophy winner. And I know that John David Crow and Coach Slocum were good buddies. And that's just kind of a neat backstory. But when you think about Coach's teams, you know, in the past, you think about the Wrecking Crew, just the great defenses that Coach Slocum had. He's an elite defensive coach, a great leader. He won 4 conference titles in his head coaching tenure. And I just loved playing for him. Coach always emphasized character, accountability in life after football, and he practiced what he preached, and it was an honor. Coach was very demanding, but he was never mean to us, and that's what great leaders do. And he always did things the right way. Coach, you know, Coach won't tell you about some of the stuff when he talks about life after football, but a quick memory of mine, when my father passed in 2005, it was a tough day for me personally. Obviously, losing your father, and right before the service started, that day in Baton Rouge, I looked up and Coach Slocum was walking down the aisle at the church to be with me and to comfort me that day. And those that've been through that know that that's something I'll never forget. He did that for many former players. So I'm speaking this morning on behalf of all those former players. It was an honor to play for you, Coach. Couldn't have asked for a better leader and mentor and friend and coach. Congrats on the statue. You deserve it. You're the best. And on behalf of all your players, we all love you. Gig 'em. I'm not sure what that final giggle was for, but I guess he felt the need to do that. Coach, that's got to – you know, your family was there. You have a loving family, a loving wife. But to have all these boys who you mean so much more to them than a coach, that, man, that gets me choked up to think about what a difference you have made in these people's lives.
2: Well, it's I just ran out of time, but every game I coached, we had a devotion before the game, and it was come if you want to. It wasn't a mandatory deal, but I'd say 90% of the team showed up. I'd get a speaker from somewhere. Dr. Rick Rigsby conducted a bunch of those or found me a speaker, and I was there on the front row, every one of those. I said, one reason why we do this game is really important. But who you are as a person and how we act today, what kind of, all that's more important. And I want you to have your priorities right. You know, we're going out there to win and play to win, but whatever we do, we're going to have some class about it. And I want you to know that in the big picture of things, what's really important. So anyway, I'm really proud of that fact.
1: That. You know. Coach, I wanted to get to one other thing to make sure I got everything in from your speech that was most important to me. And I think this says a lot. I think this is a real life lesson for all of us. After being dismissed, you tell the story. Here you are coming back to A&M, and you've never left. You're Mr. A&M to me and to a lot of people. But this part of the story was most important, 706.
3: You know, I had opportunities, some good opportunities to go places, but the first night after I was dismissed, they had press out in the front yard, and they won't do interviews and everything. And both my sons at that time were already Aggies, and they weren't happy, you know. I said, hey, we need to have a meeting. Get in here and sit down. Texas A&M, number one, I got into coaching. I knew how coaching worked. But Texas A&M has been good to me. It's been good to our family. It's been good to you. And I don't want to hear one more word out of that. And I didn't. And because of taking that stand and not taking off somewhere else in a fit of anger or pride or whatever, now I got all this beautiful picture of all these Aggies, and it'll go on forever, you know. And that's, I'm so proud of that.
1: In an era, not just in college football, but seemingly in every aspect of life, the old-fashioned Orange Texas values of class and dignity. I think that's what you have displayed, and that is just so important.
2: Well, I just always, I tried to do the right thing, you know, and I probably didn't always do the right thing, but that was very important to me, just to take the high road as you go through life. We all have bad things happen to us, you know, and first, I had a preacher tell me, he said, first human reaction, say, I'll get them, I'll get him, it's the last thing I ever do. But he said, what you ought to do, just back off, don't fill yourself up with poison. Turn them over to the Lord. He can look at them. If they need to be gotten even with, he can really do it. But don't you fill yourself up with poison, you know. So in this world, there's not one person that I have any big grudge against or any of that. There are a couple I've turned over to the Lord, but I don't do that.
1: Coach, you are one of one, as the kids say. Is there anything I didn't ask you you wanted to say? I got about a minute and a half, and I know you got to get.
2: Yeah, you know, I've got the McNeese SID calling me. This next interview is the people at McNeese want to do an interview with me.
1: I love it.
2: It's a great honor. They were great to me. That school was great to me. And I've got a bunch of dear teammates, hey, great coaches, and allowed me to be the first guy in my family to go get a college degree. I actually got 2 degrees. I got a master's degree, too, before I went to Kansas State.
1: Well, you are a living legend and so much more than football to me. I'm proud that we're both from Orange and both from Riverside, and you just a couple of years behind my dad at Stark High School. You have continued to make all of us proud in every aspect of your life. You are a hallmark and a beacon of decency and goodness, and we all love you, and I know I do, Coach. Thank you for taking time to share your story.
2: Appreciate all the nice comments, and hope you have a great day, my friend.
1: And there you have it. And I'll say it one more time at the risk of repetition. I would hope that we take away from that not the greatness of R.C. Slocum. He's made his mark. But that every single person, the secretary, the mid-level manager, the CEO, the small business owner, the teacher, the coach, the mailman, the mother who is taking care of those kids in the household, the plant worker, the cop, the firefighter, every single one of us has an opportunity to be so much more than our job title on our income tax return, and so much more than the primary vocation or role that we think we play, whether we're a caretaker or nurse or whatever that may be. And that was the real reason I wanted to talk to R.C. Slocum, because, you know, there's guys that have won a lot of football games or baseball games or in the Hall of Fame as a player, but the real message to me right here that every single one of us can take away from that, I hope you will. So thank you for your patience if you're not an Aggie. I'm not. I do admire what they do. I wish they'd bring the damn bonfire back. But I do admire the school and their values and what they have done. But thanks for your patience through that, and I hope everybody got something out of it. More Michael Berry Show coming up.
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9: It used to be part of the Twin Towers. I'm Dave Anthony, Fox News.
10: This steel has the soul of not just my brother, but of so many others.
9: Frank Siller's brother Stephen was among the nearly 3,000 people killed in the September 11th terror attacks 25 years ago. And his Tunnel to Towers Foundation is displaying a steel beam from the destroyed World Trade Center site in New York City outside the White House, where President Trump moments ago just said,
11: "We affirm the sacred vow we made a quarter of a century ago. We will never forget. We say it and we mean it. We will never forget."
9: And speaking of steel, Canada has new 50% tariffs that went into effect this morning on American steel and aluminum and milk and other American imports. 20% tariffs on other U.S. goods from cheese to paper, retaliating to the tariffs President Trump imposed on Canadian goods after trade talks broke down last month. South of the border, it's primary day in New Hampshire, where a socialist is running for Senate, Karishma Mansour, taking on Democratic Congressman Chris Pappas.
12: Mansour is a scientist, a peace activist with a PhD. She supports Medicare for all. She has slammed Pappas for taking AIPAC money and accused him of approving billions of dollars for Israel to, quote, fuel a genocide.
9: Fox's Molly Line in Manchester. The winner in that primary takes on a former Republican senator, either Johnson or Scott Brown. They're facing off in the GOP primary. New Fox power rankings out this morning give Democrats an advantage trying to win back control of the House in November.
13: Our rankings also show voters are not sold on either party's plans to get inflation under control. The president is urging Republican voters, though, to think of him when they head to the polls. Of course, the final 2 years of his presidency will be impacted by what happens in November's midterms. If we rewind the clock back to 2022, the midterms then, voters were not thrilled with then-President Biden's handling of the economy. That ended up costing Democrats 9 seats in the House and, of course, the majority.
9: That's Fox's Mark Meredith. 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
21: Lakes Hot Plains weather forecast on this Tuesday is similar to what our forecast was yesterday, and temperature readings in the middle to upper 90s. A few cumulus clouds are forming by this afternoon on this Tuesday. Temperatures drop overnight into the middle upper 60s and back into the middle to upper 90s once again. The weather is brought to you by Sonic and the $7 Big Deal Mill. I'm meteorologist Ron Roberts on Lubbock's official weather station, News Talk KFYU.
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0: Sometimes someone will say, hey, you need to point out the awful things that Lena Hidalgo has done as county judge. And I just kind of go, you don't listen to the show? I listen when I can. For 8 years, I have obsessed on this crazy woman. We have a vault that had to expand space so that it could accommodate all the comedy bits we have made ridiculing this woman. I think half the committee chairman of the rodeo have emailed me or texted me thanking me for pointing out what she did, acting like a petulant little brat, and then threatening the rodeo on the arena floor. Or you should point out how bad Sheila Jackson Lee is when she was alive. And I think, well, that's kind of how I feel about Ken Paxton. The record of what James Tallarico has done, which is very clear, trying to take away your guns, fighting hard to make sure little children will be butchered, their entire reproductive system removed. That's irreversible. When they're too young to know how they're going to wear their hair for life, when they're too young to get a tattoo, buy cigarettes, buy drinks, vote, shoot a gun, serve, they're too young to drive. And yet he wants to make sure. And I'm going to tell you, I'll just say it. I sense there is something very, very sinister with the depth of interest he has in the subject. I will say that for today. I sense there is something very, very dark about it. So there's Tallarico. He's got a clear record. All the things he's done. Okay? But they're not presenting that to you. They're putting him in a truck with a cowboy hat, and there's his pawpaw. Here's me and Papaw out front. I guarantee you he hates everything about his papaw. There's almost a comedy bit about white suburban kids who grew up in middle America and go off to college, and they're in their group discussion, and their contribution to their white guilt is how awful their parents are and their grandparents. Barack Obama stoked that by saying at Thanksgiving, go home and lecture your grandparents on their racism. Oh, you mean while Mama is serving you the dressing that she has slaved over, and your favorite dish, your favorite nanner pudding that only Mama can make? You mean while you're eating that in her living room and she contributed $10 a week since the day you were born to your college fund, and it's helped pay for you to go to college, and you're to go home and lecture her? That's pretty sick stuff, but it comes from a very dark place. This is Saul Alinsky's Rules for Radicals. This is Cloward Piven and how you destroy a country from within. One generation, they said. One generation from destroying the country if you can own the kids. There's Tallarico's record. Do you have any idea what Ken Paxton's record is? Record. Do you know he defeated Meta in court because of the sick and illegal things they were doing to suck your children into a very dark world, some of whom will never get out of? Billions of dollars. Widely acclaimed as the best attorney general in the country. That is the lawyer for the people. And the best we've ever had, by the way. Better than John Cornyn, better than Greg Abbott. There's no doubt in my mind. His record proves it. The things he has done, the record he has accomplished, going after, what's the one they did a podcast on him? The pharmaceutical company that had people hooked on OxyContin. Went after them, won billions of dollars, millions of dollars for Texans when Google defied their policies and the law against you, has gone after Big Pharma. And I'm going to tell you something. When you make enemies against major corporations who are taking advantage of Texans, they work very hard to keep you from getting in the U.S. Senate. And Talafrico will be a good little boy for them. Make no mistake about that. One of the things Ken Paxton has done, one of the things that is very important to him, is that the scammers you deal with be punished, that there be real consequences for scammers. You never hear anybody else talk about it. Last week, I got an email, supposedly from AT&T. Looks just like AT&T. The only good news is we got that exact same email. So I forwarded it to my controller, and I forwarded it to my wife. And my wife immediately spotted it, and she said, "Don't anybody open this. It's the same email we got last year." It was from a cell phone company, and our cell phone was about to be cut off. And I swear to you, I believed it. Here I am again, right? They do this with impunity, and not just from Nigeria or India, or the Philippines, which has become a hot spot for that, or Hungary. But they're doing it on American soil. Here is, and Ken Paxton is committed to and has already worked toward, this isn't something somebody wrote for him, dealing with this. It's affecting every single American family. The Associated Press had this story over the weekend.
1: They use a variety of these cognitive and psychological manipulation techniques. When we're thinking about these particular types of frauds, they are so complex. They are not something that is easily identifiable.
2: Nearly every American says they've been targeted by scammers, according to an AP Newark poll. An investigation with Frontline, based on interviews with dozens of scam victims, cybersecurity experts, and law enforcement officials, showed that anti-scam efforts in the United States have almost entirely failed victims. In some cases, victims lose more money through additional scams while trying to recover their losses. Others can face higher tax bills if they withdraw from pre-tax retirement accounts to pay scammers. According to an analysis of available Federal Trade Commission data, nearly 50,000 Americans reported losing a total of $1.3 billion to romance scams in
0: 2020. Ken Paxton will work to end this nonsense.
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to see University of Houston enter the field, the players entering behind the red slab, and my friend Paul Wall sitting sideways playing. That was a treat to witness. The highlight of the UH game, the best tackle to come out of it was not actually wearing a UH uniform, but a UHPD uniform. I believe his name to be Lance Johnson. And when an idiot jumped out on the field and ran out to the middle, Lance Johnson executed a form tackle that Mike Singletary would have been impressed with. I mean, it was J.J. Watt open field smash mouth football tackle. I have asked to speak to him. In fact, his Facebook page says he's a Harris County deputy. And so I called Ed Gonzalez, said, yep, you can absolutely talk to him. But he just left. He's actually now at the University of Houston Police Department, which is a full-fledged police department, by the way, Houston Chronicle. He's not a security guard. If they'd known he was an officer wearing a badge and a gun, licensed peace officer in the state of Texas, they wouldn't have said a word nice about him. They would have called it, you know, police misconduct or whatever. So they didn't want you to know he's a police officer. He is. He's a longtime police officer. He went to Sterling High School, and I have put the word out to some folks to get to him that I will represent him in his NIL deal. Because I can see, first of all, who remembers Mattress Mack and Kerry Strug? Remember Kerry Strug lands it on that sprained ankle and wins gold for America? My law school classmate Paul Strug is her cousin. And we all had questions. I mean, we all wanted to know and she's just the sweetest, little shyest, apparently, little thing. But Mac had her brought in on one of his recliners into the big event. Mac is a showman. We could have Officer Johnson maybe tackle high prices. Or you know what he could tackle? Back order slips, Ramon. Back orders. That'd be perfect. Right there on the showroom floor at Gallery Furniture. Or I was thinking my new best friend. Well, it's not my new best friend. That's Greg Swindell. But my new friend, Bill Dance,

0: do a spot with him for the dancing eel tackle. And so Bill Dance will say, I'm as happy as a rabbit in lettuce patch. That's unrelated. He just said that, and I loved it. And he'll say, when you need really good tackle, and then there would be that you slip that footage in there, boom, and no, not that kind of tackle, this kind of tackle, dancing eel every time. Now, how good would that be? And I think Bill Dance, I don't know if he still has Walmart behind him, that's two NIL deals, and I ain't even started anything. I mean, that's, I could get an orthopedic surgeon because at some point he's going to blow his knee and his shoulder. I mean, we could make something work here. Anyway, they don't want me to talk to him. I think they're missing a great opportunity. I spoke about Texas A&M. They played, they had their minute to do their story, and they used Lyle Lovett to tell the story. If you saw the game, you saw it. And 1979 grad, they played the song Let's Work Together. And it was about community spirit and contributing. I thought it was a very, very nice message, a great way, a great opportunity to use the message to not just say we're great, we're great, we're great, but kind of what we reflect. And I love honoring Lyle Lovett in that way, who, in my opinion, is as good as it gets, as decent. He's up there with R.C. Slocum for me. But when we talk about working together, when you talk about doing the right thing, some of you will remember Misty Gay. Many of you, if you ever came to the RCC, you will remember Misty Gay. Misty was our director of events, but she was so much more than that. Beautiful woman. She always wore skin-tight blue jeans and tucked-in custom boots with lots of flowery stuff and all that sort of stuff. Perfect posture and always in charge. We had a manager named Kim Naquin who came in with her. Before that was Lauren Thornton Cole. Same personality, strong personalities. It was all women running that place, and that's how I would have it. They're great at what they do. Well, Misty's, any of you who came to the RCC, you know Misty Gay. She's a perfectionist, just like her husband, Jesse, who owned and ran a residential renovation and construction company. Over the weekend, about 6 o'clock in the early evening, so it's cooled off a little, Jesse, who was a fitness buff, went out for an hour-long run, and he didn't make it home. Misty called his phone, and a deputy picked up, and he had passed. They think it's probably an aneurysm. They don't know yet, but the crazy thing about that is how fit and healthy he was, and 52 years old. It's just not right. It's not fair. But I want to tell you something. When you talk about let's work together, you talk about R.C. Slocum and doing the right thing, this is an example. Jesse was married before to a wonderful woman named Brooke Weir. And Brooke is now married to Jason Weir. And they had twin boys together. Taylor John Gay, who is in the Army. He's at, I don't think you're supposed to tell where they are. He's in the Army. And his twin brother Jackson, who's at University of Texas at San Antonio right now. So they're born October 4th, 2006. They'll be 20 years old shortly. Misty's best friend in the world to help her through this is the mother of those boys, Jesse's ex-wife. If that is not an example of what should be done, Jesse's rule when he married Misty was, I keep my kids together. We will be good to my ex-wife. My kids will see respect to their mother. That is the person. She's over there today. I checked on Misty this morning. She said, Brooke's here with me. Her husband's ex-wife, the mother of the kids that Misty helped raise also. That's how it's supposed to happen. So yes, this is a horrible story about a death, but what a tribute to him. This is how you're supposed to do it. We should all learn from them. Rest in peace, Jesse Jack Gay.
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0: 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I think they're trying to get away from it. But I need a big grassroots effort. I think it'd be the coolest thing ever. 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
3: This is the Texas Cotton Report. Base grade spot cotton bids in Texas from 75.92 to higher grades of 79.67 on about 750 bales. The Colt-Look A index was unchanged at 96 cents. The AWP is 73.92. The markets were closed for the Labor Day holiday after a nearly 8-cent slide last week. The cotton market traded both sides of Thursday's close on Friday, likely price squaring as well as position flattening occurring given the three-day Labor Day holiday weekend. Traders did see a much improved jobs report, but we're still waiting to see the CFTC data. It did show managed money closing in on a record net long in cotton futures and options, raising the position by more than 12,000 contracts to nearly 108,000 contracts. December cotton closed at 86.33, down 12 points. March finished at 88.62, off 18, and July finished at 89.47, 27 points lower. Estimated volume was 56,552 contracts. More cotton market news in a moment. This is TSN News.
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3: The National Cotton Council is welcoming the Trump administration's support for the bipartisan Buying American Cotton Act. The legislation would establish tax credits designed to encourage greater use of U.S.-grown cotton and cotton products manufactured in the United States. Supporters say it could increase demand for American cotton while encouraging investment in domestic textile manufacturing. NCC Chairman Nathan Reed says the measure would benefit cotton growers, creating manufacturing jobs and strengthening the domestic cotton supply chain. The council says it plans to continue working with the administration and Congress to advance the bill. This has been your Texas Cotton Report. I'm Chelsea Wade, TSN News.
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16: And when we finally got together, lonely days were behind. I only have eyes for you, to all others I'm blind. You

Yep. You know, I'm aware that not everybody's a rap fan, and some people will hear a rap beat and think, oh, that's the end of the world. But I'm going to tell you this. When you got a guy that is rapping who was asked in a podcast 2 weeks ago, I'm talking about Paul Wall, how come you never use the N-word? And he said, that word exists to wound and hurt. It's a different word. It means different things to different people. I don't need to use it, so I don't. Other people can do what they want to do. How come you don't cuss? This is a guy whose mother is in hospice and who honors his mother by the words that he uses. I think there's something to be said for that. But whatever somebody thinks of rap music, and I'll be honest, some of it is misogynistic, pro-violence, anti-cop, anti-order, decency. There's no doubt about that. But there's also Christian rap. My first concert I ever went to, rock concert of any sort, real concert outside the church, was Petra. I loved Christian rock. I grew up on Amy Grant when she couldn't decide if she was going to be a Christian singer or a mainstream singer. Stryper, all of it. And I love it. I believe you connect with people where they are, and that's not always where I am or you are. But when a guy, only you and me,

0: on his neck and a shirt that says Coach. Ramon, they don't actually wear shirts that say Coach. I know. You don't have to tell me, okay? Texas City Stingaree. State Champs 97-99, which is interesting because you weren't there then. If you're gonna solve the problems of society, it's not always going to be storybook. R.C. Slocum is going to go in and pull some kids out of what we used to call the ghetto or Section 8 and Riverside that we grew up in. That's what that was. That was public housing. And I didn't grow up my first few years knowing anybody other than people that lived in Riverside. And we were so happy to get out when I was 8 years old and move out to Mac Lewis. We couldn't wait. But it's also going to be Misty and Jesse Gay and Brooke Weir and Jason Weir and a couple that, for whatever reason, and I don't know and I don't need to know, don't stay married because that's not working, but do have two kids together and say, we're going to go off on our own. And then when they find people that they're better suited for, this is not the storybook we planned, but we're going to make it work for these kids. And they've raised great young men. And we're going to vacation together. I don't expect everybody to do that. But that's how you do things. That's bigger than anything else. That's the school teacher who takes a real interest in a kid and helps him become not a failing student, but a passing student, understand that, yeah, you can function in society. I think of the mentors I had in my life and how I would never be where I am but for them. And I was great. I had a nuclear family, a mom and a dad. I had big brothers who helped raise me. I had teachers who told me I could be anything I wanted to be. And they didn't say it like pie in the sky. They said it like looking me dead in the eye. If there wasn't a book that I had that I wanted, they'd go get it for me because I was a little Texas history nerd, and I'm good with that. Professors, law school professors, Don Brodsky, my first boss in the law. And what a shame I have turned out to be for him because he and his wife are very prominent Democrats and wonderful people. But obviously we don't share the same politics, and that's okay. But I just think we should be looking for things to applaud rather than looking for things to be down on. And I'm not trying to get you to become a Paul Wall fan. I'm trying to tell you there's good things being done wearing packaging you might not appreciate. That doesn't mean, Ramon, I won't get you a grill if you act right, but it is to say that, you know, Chad has all new teeth. Remember he busted out all his teeth in a surfing accident? We could probably have diamonds encrusted on there if you wanted to. That is to say that there is beauty in places we don't maybe see it, and there is commendable behavior in our neighborhoods, in our household, in our schools, in our churches. You know, it makes the news when a cop does wrong. But what about all the cops who do wonderful things? What about all the firefighters who stay back at the scene after something went wrong and help look for something or get the cat out of the tree? The old, you know, kind of cliched, but it's true.
1: 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And if you don't like them, we'll reprint them or refund your money. No matter whose fault it is.
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0: You know, I used to like this song until it was played so loud that my tinnitus is ringing right now so bad I still can't hear myself think. So we went to the UT football game with the boys this weekend. It was Crockett's first game, not his first game at Darrell K. Royal, but his first game as a student at the University of Texas. And he didn't have to work with his fraternity, so he could come and be with mom and dad and his brother. And so they both chose to spend time with us instead of their fraternity, which we thought was pretty nice. And it was, I think it was 294 degrees or something. It was really hot, hot as Hades. And one quick little point. We were sitting literally 5 or 10 feet from where Eli Manning fell. And if you know the little controversy about Eli Manning being quote-unquote tripped, there's a lot of different versions of what's going on. I'll tell you what happened that nobody wants to tell you. There was a young woman photographer, an official photographer. I don't know if she worked for the university or if she worked for one of the networks. And she was in the tunnel, to the side of the tunnel, and as the players were getting ready to come out, they shot smoke up or whatever that liquid nitrogen, whatever it is, Uncle Jerry would know. And that's what creates that awesome image when they come out of the tunnel onto the field. It's great, right? Arch Manning was the quarterback of the Longhorns, was not the first person to drop. There was a player before him, but we were in the middle of the smoke, so I couldn't see who it was, but it was bam. It was a thud. The way that drop occurred, that's not stumbling. That's not someone pulling you. That is, you're not even prepared, and you hit solid on the ground. That player gets up, and I thought, man, how embarrassing. You're all psyched up, and you're running out on the field, and you bust your ass. And about a second later, because he couldn't see what was ahead of him either, Arch Manning drops. I didn't know it was Arch at the time. And then he goes out. And I said to my wife, without stopping looking, because I want to see if anybody else, I said, there's a rip in the carpet. And she said, no, that guy grabbed him. I said, no, there's a rip in the carpet. Eli is not going, I better not hear, I mean, not Eli. Arch is not going down with a guy kind of grabbing his arm. It wasn't even an arm tackle. It was just kind of a touching on the arm to tell him you're great. And even if he'd grabbed him, that wouldn't drop you the way he fell immediately head first. I said, no, there's something down there. There's a rip in the carpet. There's a grade separation. There's something. So a few seconds later, the players are out. The smoke has cleared. And there is a woman who looks like she has just been through war. She's still holding her camera, and the camera has the base to the tripod with it. She's clearly official because she's got a media pass around her, and her face is blood red. My guess is she's half Asian, half white. She could be full Asian, or she could be mixed Mexican. I don't know. She's not very tall. It's about 5'6", 5'7". And maybe it was her first game. Maybe she leaned forward. I'm not trying to put blame on anybody. Everybody's fine. I'm just telling you what happened. There is the story that somebody tripped Arch, and that is not true. What happened was she went down for whatever reason. When they got her up, to their credit, the event staff surrounded her. She wanted to go back to work. She was clearly in shock. Those guys are big, right? And they're falling on top of her. And they brought her, and they took a doctor with her, and they went out to make sure she was fine. I only say that because it's irritating me that sports sites that weren't there are reporting something that is not true. But boy, would that have been awkward if Arch got hurt. But here was the point of my story. Didn't mean to go on down. So it's already hot as Hades, which is fine. I'm old. I got it. the noise. Now, I know, I fully understand how I sound saying this. Okay, I do. And you're welcome to say, okay, Pawpaw, okay, Boomer. And that's perfectly fine. I sent an email to Ellie Porosev, Dr. Ellie, that owns Memorial Hearing. And I said, I'm not joking. How much would it cost to open some more clinics in other markets? I want to invest in, if not own, a hearing clinic. I'm not joking. I'm dead serious. Reed Ryan has hearing aids, and he's had hearing aids from a young age. You don't know it because they're the best you can get. It's what Memorial Hearing does. They're the best you can get. You can't see them unless you know what you're looking for. I've had hearing loss since I was a kid, and I've had hearing loss ever since, and I'm very protective of my hearing. So I actually wear, laugh if you want, if I don't have my professional hearing aids with me, my hearing protection with me, I moisten toilet paper and fill my ear. It's worth it. I don't care what anybody thinks. It fits better than anything else. It works. Anyway, they played that song and everything else, and then that damnable cannon. And we ended up near that damn cannon, which they fire at every kickoff, which is after every score, at every score, at every field goal, at the end of every quarter. So they must have fired the cannon, it felt like, approximately 912 times. My tinnitus was ringing. So I saw some people later today. I said, oh, man, my head is ringing from that game. And, you know, when we were little, getting your bell rung in football, all that was fine. We now know, it's a little not so fine, right? It might be CTE. You know, you see, I don't know if you've seen Brett Favre lately. He's not in a good way. But I'm just going to just posit this right now. I don't want to ruin your game day experience, so I won't be inside the stadium. But it strikes me, having lost a lot of my hearing and making my living in the hearing, with hearing, and watching Rush almost lose his career until he got his cochlear implants. So go to memorialhearing.com. Go to Dr. Ellie and her team. Get a baseline of your hearing so you can see if you've lost any. Cover your ears. Protect your ears. They are the same way you would your eyes, your heart, your skin. I see people slathering lotion on their arms while they're ruining their hearing. That's the one you ought to be protecting. Ramon, good show today. I don't know what you did, but good show. R.C. Slocum, Life Lessons, Paul Wall, Misty Gay, Jesse Jack Gay, rest in peace. I feel pretty good about it, to be honest with you.
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2: 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With September marking Suicide Prevention Month, a clinical psychologist is using this time to address misconceptions about suicide and also offer ways to help someone who may be at risk. Dr. Allison Athey is a Department of Psychological Sciences assistant professor at Case Western Reserve University. She says suicide is one of the leading causes of death for people in the United States, and that about 15% of people in the U.S. will think about ending their lives. Athey also describes suicide risk warning signs, including hopelessness, changes in behavior, or preparing for end of life, which could be writing a will or giving away prized possessions. And for anyone who may be concerned, help is available via call, text, or chat with the Suicide and Crisis Lifeline at 988. That's 24 hours a day, 7 days a week, across the U.S. and its territories. 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I'm Lisa Brady, Fox News.
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2: Frank Siller's Tunnel to Towers Foundation bringing a steel beam from New York's fallen Twin Towers to Washington, honoring Siller's firefighter brother and the nearly 3,000 others who were killed in the terror attacks 25 years ago this Friday, along with others injured and sickened since then.
8: When we see the steel, we're reminded that no matter what threat or challenge comes our way, America will fight, America will endure, and America will prevail.
2: President Trump presenting a posthumous Presidential Medal of Freedom to the family of volunteer firefighter Wells Crowther, who saved people trapped on the 78th floor of the World Trade Center's South Tower before he was killed when it collapsed. Earlier today, the Kremlin says President Trump had a call with Russia's leader about the war in Ukraine.
9: In a phone call with President Trump, Russian President Vladimir Putin says his country has no aggressive intentions towards Europe, according to a senior Kremlin official. According to the Russian official, Putin also gave President Trump his assessment of the battlefield conditions and what the U.S. can do to end the fighting sooner.
2: Fox's Jared Halpern at the White House, which has not yet detailed the call. This follows a weekend trip to both Russia and Ukraine by two Trump special envoys. Ukraine's president says he hopes to meet with President Trump soon. The Miami-Dade County Sheriff just confirming that five people killed when an Amazon cargo jet ran off a runway Sunday were men from a cleaning crew.
10: Struck in a car by that Amazon cargo plane. Now, the NTSB says the plane overran the runway by 1,300 feet, plowing into a van owned by an aviation cleaning company. Seven people were inside.
2: Fox's Dana Marie McNichol in Miami, where the jet also hit a passenger car. The UK's air traffic control system reporting a technical issue that's canceling hundreds of flights departing the UK. Engineers working to resolve it. 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
13: That heat's going to be out there for one more day.
14: Temperatures being 30 degrees above average.
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16: I'm Dan Loney with Your Money Now. Canada has brought into play the tariffs that it recently proposed on U.S. goods to counteract the new tariffs placed by the U.S. on Canadian products. A total of $27.6 billion worth of tariffs have been enacted on things like dairy, agriculture, household appliances, and electronics coming from America. Steel, aluminum, furniture, and clothing were hit with the highest tariffs of 50%. Four pieces of art from the Renoir Museum in Paris were stolen in the latest theft by criminals in France. Officials in the country continue to have issues protecting part of their cultural heritage. The museum, to honor the French artist, showcases a dozen original paintings, along with 40 sculptures, photography, and more. The markets are pulling back with the concerns of the Middle East worrying investors. The Dow Industrial Average is down more than 550 points. The NASDAQ and the S&P 500 are both off slightly. And that's Your Money Now.
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0: huge drops in crime because of the Trump initiative means more flourishing businesses, more real estate development, more. So, yeah, it means people walk around feeling safer, which is a critical obligation of government. But beyond that, there are downstream effects that affect a whole lot of things, too. And I really want them to be talking about this. The GOP should not be the party of we get out of the way. Yeah, when that's the smart move, you don't want to overregulate, you don't want to overtax, you don't want to do the, but it's about solutions, not about the absence of making things worse. The absence of screwing everything up, which is what Democrats will do, and they need to be explaining that, the absence of screwing everything up is not the same as making things, is not the same as making things better. I got so excited I whacked my own microphone. That can happen. But this is an important distinction in the messaging. And then you have the socialism piece of this with the Democrat Party going hard left in very real ways. And I would tell you, here's an example. I had not heard of this individual before. Socialism 2026 conference speaker. This is cut one on what is the Democratic Socialists of America? What do they really think? What do they believe? And Democrats will pretend that this doesn't matter to them. But of course it does. They will campaign with some of the most prominent DSA members. They will mobilize behind the banner of the DSA as much as it can help them, advance their prospects, be useful in the moment. But what do they think? What do they believe? Here is Deshaun Harrison on the evils of GLP-1 drug, like Ozempic and other, that's the brand name, but those kinds of drugs, these GLP-1 drugs. This was said at the Socialism Conference this year. Play cut one.
1: The political deployment of GLP-1s is fascistic, not because individuals take them, but because the conditions under which they become necessary are shaped by a world fixated on genociding fat people. This is a structural critique that asks what happens when the conditions produced by capitalism, by public health, by the state apparatus, and by anti-black desire align around a single bodily ideal that leaves little to no room for divergence and punishes any body that does. Whereas earlier diet drugs were often associated with vanity or addiction, GLP-1s are positioned as responsible medicine, promising relief rather than restraint. But to understand why the deployment of GLP-1s is fascistic requires turning to Frantz Fanon's account of black flesh under colonial surveillance.
0: Okay. I'm not sure that you're even able to catch that because technically the words are English, but the ideas are bizarre. This guy at this DSA conference, Clay, is saying that fat phobia is fascism and is in fact a form of racism and colonialism because you got to wrap in all the isms and the gen. I had never heard this term before. The genociding of fat people by GLP-1s. The medical reality is that being very fat is actually slowly killing you, which is a very bad thing. But this is where they are now. Clay, I don't think you could find, on the one hand, it's hilarious and crazy, those two things. But on the other hand, it's also indicative of things that just plainly make life better, socialists hate. Because if things are getting better, they don't have the base they need, which is full of people of resentment and seething with anger at the system around them.
2: Yeah, I mean, it reminds me of the argument that not only is it something to be celebrated when you're trans, any opposition to being trans is also seen as genocide. So that is one of the reasons why the trans community has become so militant, because they see any repudiation, rejection, or obstacle that is put in place to someone becoming trans, that in some way that is a direct assault upon their ability to exist. And I don't know. I'm not generally very favorable of the use of genocide, but if we could eliminate all fat people in the world, wouldn't that be an incredibly good thing? Well, just based on health outcomes? If you look, everybody could
0: genocide cancer? I mean, if we could get rid of all cancer, I guess you could say you're genociding cancer, although that doesn't really make sense. And that would be a good thing.
2: Yes. So it feels a little bit like Mad Libs, where you're just kind of putting in different phrasing to decide that something is incredibly offensive. I think the GLP-1s, is one of the most optimistic things that is going right now, because if people are in better shape, their health outcomes are far better. The cost of health care is far better. And those people who need actual resources that are sick with, as you just said, cancer, or sick with some form of truly aggressive illness that demands a treatment, would be more likely to be able to get them, which would be far better across the board when it comes to outcomes. So to me, that is just it is kind of a strange world that we're in. But then again, we're in such a strange world, Buck, that as I was flying into Washington, D.C. today, I was watching video of the Lindsey Clancy attorney begging President Trump for a pardon for, which yes. is bonkers. The fallout of the Lindsey Clancy case, by the way, hope everybody had great Labor Days. I'm up here for the Tunnel to the Towers 9/11 25th anniversary memorial event, which is taking place as we speak at the White House this morning. It was and we'll be doing a gala dinner to raise money for all of the people that they're doing great work for. But this is the world we enter as the Labor Day weekend is officially over, Buck. We've also got about 60 days until the midterms. There's lots of data coming out about exactly how the Senate and the House pictures look. All that is underway, and you're going to have no idea that this has happened. But the Southeastern Conference, in much less serious news, but in one that is equally crazy, is now talking about expelling LSU from the conference. That news just came down this morning as I was in the airplane. So I don't even know what might happen during the course of the 3 hours that we're on the air today. Crazy stuff is happening in every direction.
0: I did see that a random blonde female
2: yes.
0: SEC football fan became Insta-famous just for existing at an SEC football game.
2: This
0: is
2: correct.
0: A remarkable thing. I didn't.
2: This is absolutely correct.
0: This has neither happened to you nor me, but
2: I've been on television a lot, and maybe it just hasn't happened for me yet, Buck. I haven't become famous for being incredibly good looking yet. I still think my day may be coming. But so far, it has not happened yet. Fingers crossed. Maybe today is the day. Lots of wacky things happen. Maybe people are going to decide, you know who's really good looking? That Clay Travis guy. Still waiting for my big break.
0: This was quite a thing, is that you had a cameraman at an SEC, which was it, Ole Miss? Is that right? Ole Miss.
2: Yeah,
0: right?
2: In Nashville. Ole Miss was playing against Louisville. A pretty blonde girl went on television. The funniest part of this, Buck, is
0: she was just existing. She didn't, like, go on television. Hold on.
2: No, yeah, she was just in the crowd. They just found
0: her
2: in
0: the crowd. And the cameraman was like, you are like an angel sent from heaven. We're just going to pan on your face for 5 seconds, and now she's famous.
2: I will say this. The funniest part of all this, Buck, has been the number of people making the argument that I think is true, which is, Lupita Nyong'o was Helen of Troy. There are 100 way better looking Helen of Troys on every SEC campus right now as we speak, as many of your sons and grandsons can well attest.
0: So we were talking about health a minute ago and GLPs. And obviously, if your doctor prescribes them for you, that can be a great part of your health journey. And I'm a proponent for working with your doctor to be as healthy as possible. But there's something you can just do on your own as well that I've done that I think is great for giving you a boost for all health and wellness stuff. And that's proper supplementation. This is where Chalk comes in. We've had Chalk on this show, part of this show, for 5 years. They make absolutely top quality supplements. And for the guys out there, if you're feeling a little sluggish, you're like, why am I dragging a little bit? Well, you might have noticed that guys over 40, which is going to be a lot of us, a lot of you listening right now, you have a drop in testosterone. 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
2: Welcome back in. Clay and Buck, appreciate all of you hanging out with us. Hello on YouTube. You can find us there every single day. I have no idea what this shot looks like. Probably not going to help my fantasy of going public for being incredibly good looking today. I am up in D.C., like I said, Buck. And as I landed, I went to go look. Murders are down still 30% in Washington, D.C. this year compared to last year. And Washington, D.C. is on track potentially, as we sit here coming up on midway through September, to have the lowest murder rate that any of us have ever seen in our lives in the nation's capital, which seems, Buck, like kind of a good thing for America 250, that the city would be safer than it has ever been before for in terms of murder down again 30% this year off of what was an incredible collapse last year.
0: We also have Abdul Syed's take on 9/11, which
2: I wanted to get that at the top of the next hour.
0: Oh, you want to save it? All right.
2: Yeah, let's save it.
0: Now, it's
2: just
0: worth
2: so
0: saving.
2: All of you know, Abdul El Sayed has the most Abdul El Sayed take possible on 9/11 as the 25th anniversary arrives.
0: There's a police officer outside Louisville, Kentucky. Prosecutors say he ran his ex-girlfriend through the Flock license plate camera network over 2,000 times. 2,000 times, where she was, where she's going, where she slept. He's been charged with official misconduct, but that guy had a badge and a camera network to work with. Here's the part that really got me. A stranger doesn't actually need either one of those. Your name is enough. Your home address, your phone number, your family's address. 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
12: Texas Tech, we're coming. Power Slap will be at the United Supermarkets Arena in Lubbock, Texas on September 17th with two title fights. Wolverine looks to make his sixth title defense against Logan Greenhall, who is on a three-fight knockout streak. In the co-main event, welterweight champ Cole Young faces Andrew Provost, who is undefeated in Power Slap. Also on the card, UFC vet Chris Barnett makes his Power Slap debut. 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
17: Republican midterm convention beginning in Dallas tomorrow has both political parties hoping to gain momentum. The hotly contested Texas Senate race between hopefuls Ken Paxton and James Tallarico is likely to take center stage. A man is arrested in connection with threats made on Governor Greg Abbott's life. Investigators say Brandon Miller left two profanity-laced voicemails at the governor's office last month. First responders in Texas have already begun observing 25 years since September 11th, running up 110 flights of stairs this weekend to honor their colleagues in New York who died in the attacks. One of the most well-known horse races in the Southwest is moving to Texas. The Ruidoso Downs annual Triple Crown Series heads to Lone Star Park in Grand Prairie next year. For the first time in over 50 years, Texas has another Miss America. Houston native Reagan Hutzel won the title over the weekend, and she's the first woman of color to win Miss America while also wearing her natural hair. With your Texas News headlines, I'm Kristen Yates.
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0: All right, welcome back in here to Clay and Buck. So we have a lot of politics to talk about because this week we have the midterm RNC convention. And that is something that is well-timed given the, well, intentionally because the midterms are coming up. And I want to talk about some of that. Also, some really interesting data that we'll get into maybe today, maybe later this week. But just that the job market right now, Clay, you and I were texting about this. The job market is tough for recent college grads, fantastic for people trying to get in on the trades. And I don't want to pivot right now into a discussion about data centers. Certainly don't want to pivot into flock cameras because they're very passionate feelings on these that don't necessarily align with where I am or where Clay is respectively on them. But I will say on data centers, a lot of electrical unions now, among other trades, are saying, we would love the high-paying job of helping to set these things up. There are these skills. You know, there are machines and things that are being built right now, robots and AI and all of this, that are going to make some white-collar jobs more efficient, which means less of the jobs. But for actual making stuff in the physical world, that is a very high demand thing. Well, let's come back to that though, Clay, because one thing that I did I did see this morning when I was doing the read on a read in for the show, and people felt very passionately last week about the Lindsey Clancy mistrial.
2: Well, hey, Buck, hold on a sec. Let's get to Lindsey Clancy in a moment, but we teased that Abdul El-Sayed 9/11 take.
0: You wanted that for the top of the next hour.
2: Let's do it here. I think I said we would do it so right when we came back.
0: We're double teasing. We'll switch the tease right now. You want to do Abdul El-Sayed?
2: I promise you. I'll go Lindsey Clancy top of the next hour for all of you who claim you don't care at all about Lindsey Clancy. You can tell everyone on the planet that to come hang out with us. Let's play this Abdul El-Sayed.
0: Clay is like the chef that comes out of the kitchen and gives you a different menu when you think you're ordering. Like, okay, all right, fair enough. Let's do Abdul El-Sayed. Take it away. Go ahead.
2: Cut 19 out there is Abdul El-Sayed. You know, there's this argument that people did not celebrate 9/11. Buck, you have talked about it at your college, that there were people celebrating in the wake of 9/11 immediately happening. And El Sayed has tried to constantly talk, even in the recent terror attack that we saw at the Jerusalem synagogue, he has constantly said, hey, hurt people. And then he tries to apologize for the timing on that. That was in the southeastern Michigan synagogue attack. Here he is, Buck, unearthed audio, because he said everything under the sun. Here he is saying, look, we were harmed on 9/11, but we also harmed a lot of other people. Listen to this.
1: 9/11 scarred our country.

0: guys. Here's a crazy stat for you, Buck, on the 9/11, and it's Friday is the 25th anniversary for those of you out there. What percentage of people in America, Buck, do you think were born? I don't know if you've seen this stat yet. What percentage of Americans today were born after 9/11?
1: I this is one where I could give you a horribly off number. Like
0: this staggered me. 1/3.
1: I actually was going to say 20-30%. So I wasn't going to be that.
0: You were going to be close. 1/3. But so as we sit here 25 years later, what Abdul El-Sayed is doing and what a lot of people are doing in the larger American universe is they're doing the Norm MacDonald tweet, which was which every now and then echoes through, which is turning as Mamdani tried to do. Remember when Mamdani talked about his aunt and how she was discriminated against in New York City and then no one could find the Mamdani aunt that he was talking about? I know how that story has vanished. And there's talk about should he or should he not show up. Did you see what he did when he signed a proclamation about 9/11? He had Jess Tisch, the head of police commissioner, pass it to a 9/11 celebrant, someone who was when he signed the form. They know what they're doing, Buck. And it is so diabolical because they're clearly telling people who hate Jewish people and believe America was at fault on 9/11, I see you, I hear you, I'm one of you. But then if you point it out, they disclaim it and say, wait a minute, yes. No, you're just being biased against Muslim people. This has nothing to do at all with what clearly the message is being sent.
1: Oh, I mean, if you went around and did a real poll of what American Muslims think of Hamas, by the way, it would shock people. None of this shocks me because for a while the NYPD was surveilling a whole lot of mosques in the city and I was a part of that program and know exactly what was going on. There were active criminal cases happening in those mosques, which is why there was surveillance going, by the way. It wasn't the mosques themselves. It was the criminal predicate inside of the mosques from terrorist cells that were, point being, when you see enough and you hear enough, you know what's being said in some of these communities about Jews, about 9/11, and there is this make-believe. Are there patriotic and decent and wonderful Muslim Americans? Of course, a lot of them. But are there, within that community, is there a problem when it comes to Jews? Is there a problem when it comes to, people who are far too quick to excuse the actions of Al-Qaeda or explain in some context the actions of Al-Qaeda or, for that matter, Hamas on October 7th or Al-Qaeda on 9/11? The answer is yes, there are. It's just like there's far too much jihadist terrorism emanating from within the, or there was for many years, emanating from within the Islamic community. That's not to cast an aspersion on the entire community, but is to look at the reality and the numbers and the facts and just say what is true out loud. So Abdul El-Sayed is playing the game that so many of them have played, and I don't know if it's going to blow up, pardon the expression, in his face in this election cycle the way that it might have previously, because people have forgotten. A lot of people have forgotten, to your point about when people were born after 9/11, we didn't know when the next attack was going to be.
0: Correct.
1: And I was in CIA CTC, by the way, so I remember there were a lot of thwarted attacks. People don't realize this, that were spectacular is the way they would, meaning mass casualty after 9/11. They were trying to bring down more airliners once we started flying planes again. If you start to add up the tally, the dozens, the hundreds of major Islamic terror attacks against this country and our allies around the world, and a lot of them ended up happening, unfortunately, places like the Bali bombings. And but you see this and you say to yourself, we were at war with a big section of an ideology of a religious tradition, and things have calmed down now, but things were really rough back then, and things were very uncertain, and we had a lot of cleaning up to do all over the world against enemies who really just sought to eradicate us. So this is we'll talk about this a lot this week, Clay, with 9/11 and the remembrance. My problem is I think a lot of people either now have forgotten or never even really knew what it was like. And, you know, I know you're at a Tunnel to Towers event tonight. So it's particularly on your mind and the minds of Frank Stiller and all those there. We lost all those brave NYPD and firefighters and, of course, all who were trying to help, who were heroically in the buildings. We also just lost a lot of our fellow human beings in the towers, in the Pentagon, in the planes. So I remember, you remember, we are part of the 9/11 generation. So we very much remember. There are a lot of people now who are thinking that they know something about this, and they really don't. And they really don't understand the full scale of it. So we'll remind people of it this week. We certainly have a lot of veterans listening, by the way, whose lives were changed because they signed up and they went out there and they fought. Okay, I'm going to tell you a story. Doctors told Alba that her pregnancy was impossible, and her husband's diagnosis confirmed it. A child of their own wasn't going to happen. But then the impossible happened. Alba was pregnant. We might call it a miracle, but to Alba, it didn't feel like one. That positive pregnancy felt like a cruel twist of science she didn't understand or want. Nothing added up. She had accepted pregnancy wasn't possible. This baby was never planned. She was confused, afraid, and overwhelmed. What should have felt like a miracle, to her, for a moment, felt like a crisis. But then Alba walked into a preborn network clinic. 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
4: Hi, this is Gordon Deal. 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
6: Texas Tech, we're coming. Power Slap will be at the United Supermarkets Arena in Lubbock, Texas on September 17th with two title fights. Wolverine looks to make his sixth title defense against Logan Greenhall, who is on a three-fight knockout streak. 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
2: 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Buck, when we come back at the top of the next hour, you started to tease us to talk about it. We will talk about it. We will open up phone lines, 800-282-2882. The Lindsey Clancy results, as we talked about them on Friday, the more I see craziness coming out from women. Have you seen, this has been called, and I think it's a perfect analogy, the O.J. Simpson trial for white women. And I want to dive into this because even my sons were, and they don't usually get involved in stories like these. They care about sports. They wanted to talk about how crazy the videos they are seeing from women are on TikTok supporting Lindsey Clancy. Also, the number of women that agree with my wife and are fired up that this is the worst thing that has happened to women in decades. It is a massive talking point. I bet you have many thoughts on this. Mm-hmm. I have got a bevy of them. We're going to dive into that. We'll take your calls, and you're going to need to hear some of this audio because it's legitimately crazy.
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9: A tribute to first responders. I'm Lisa Brady, Fox News, days before America pauses to mark 25 years since 9/11.
10: We will never forget. We say it and we mean it. We will never forget.
9: President Trump with a steel beam recovered from the World Trade Center on display near the White House as part of a cross-country tour with the Tunnel to Towers Foundation. New York Mayor Zoran Mamdani facing calls to stay away from the city's annual remembrance ceremony at Ground Zero.
11: My message to Mayor Mamdani is, dude, we don't want you to come.
9: Jeanette Puccio-Pick was 9 years old when her father died in the Twin Towers. Mamdani was also a child, and the 9/11 families have signed a petition, say their protest over his presence isn't about his religion or policies.
12: He surrounds himself with people who believe that America deserved what it got. And he does not disavow them. He does not step away from them.
9: City Councilmember Joanne Arriola urging Mamdani to listen to his constituents, not influencers. But the mayor telling reporters today,
13: I think that the focus of memorial services should be on the New Yorkers who were killed that day, their families, the survivors, the first responders. I don't think it should be on politicians.
9: So far, still planning to attend that ceremony. The U.S. hitting Iran with new sanctions, this time targeting its airlines and foreign providers of cargo service.
14: This action means that no allied company or country around the globe can help these airlines, even through passenger transfer, cargo services, or general sales support for tickets. The punishment potentially being cut off from the U.S. financial system. And according to the Bipartisan Policy Center, about 90% of all global transactions involve the U.S. dollar at some point.
9: Fox Business's Edward Lawrence is part of the effort to economically isolate Iran, which warns again it will strike back. 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

0: Welcome back in, Clay and Buck. Appreciate all of you hanging out with us. We're going to head out to Western Montana here momentarily at the bottom of the hour. A lot of different major House battlegrounds. I saw Fox News had an analysis of the battlegrounds out there and said, Buck, there's only 17 districts that are actually up for grabs in the wake of all the redistricting that has taken place. And so who controls the House is actually going to come down to a fine line there. The number of Republican seats is going to be close to the majority. The number of Democrat seats is going to be close to the majority. And one of the real battleground states that is out there is the Western Montana district that is right now represented by a Republican. Aaron Flint is the Republican nominee. I believe the current congressperson in that district is stepping down. And so Jim Jordan, our good buddy, said, hey, I'd like for you guys to talk with Aaron Flint. Let him tell you about the race that he is running in Western Montana. And it's one of those 17 or so districts that could go potentially either way. Democrats spending a lot of money there. And so we're going to head to Western Montana here in a moment and have that conversation with Aaron Flint. Also, Isabel Brown, who does really good work reaching out to Gen Z, she is going to be in studio with me here in D.C. At 2:30, so about an hour from now, to talk about many different issues under the sun, including the Lindsey Clancy case, Buck.
1: Oh, that's going to be interesting. And we have some callers on that, by the way. Stay on hold with us because we have our guest running for Congress coming up in a moment, but we'll talk. We'll take your Lindsey Clancy analysis calls coming up in a moment. 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
5: U.S. Meat Export Federation President and CEO Dan Hallstrom has the details.
6: We were even on volume with a year ago, but we were up 6%, just about $800 million of beef exports globally, which continues to be pretty resilient demand on the beef side. And on a per head basis, that's over $420 per head attributable to exports, which is a significant increase from prior year. So if you look at the global landscape, we have several areas of the world performing well. Mexico, one of the largest months year to date. You look at Taiwan up 38% on value, Japan up significantly, Caribbean up significantly, and even Central America continues to perform well. The one market, of course, that's down year on year continues to be China. We do have some, I would say, cautious optimism with the upcoming Xi and Trump meeting.
5: For the U.S. Meat Export Federation, I'm John Harris.
4: And with an Ag Minute, I'm Chelsea Wade, TSN News.
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8: I'm Stuart Varney, and this is the Fox Business Report.
9: The National Retail Federation says spending on back to school and college is expected to rise to a record of nearly $147 billion this year. However, shoppers are searching for cheaper supplies. Target says it's held or cut prices on 95% of its school supplies. Walmart says 14 key items are priced less than 2019, and those prices are resonating with customers. Walmart CEO John Furner says he's pleased with response to its back to school and back to college sales, though he says it's a softer consumer environment than in February. Dick's Sporting Goods says demand has cooled for its most expensive athletic footwear styles, and Best Buy says strong computer sales boosted its summer quarter. That's your Fox Business Report. I'm Jenny Cosella, invested in you.
10: The Republican midterm convention beginning in Dallas tomorrow has both political parties hoping to gain momentum. The hotly contested Texas Senate race between hopefuls Ken Paxton and James Tallarico is likely to take center stage. A man is arrested in connection with threats made on Governor Greg Abbott's life. Investigators say Brandon Miller left two profanity-laced voicemails at the governor's office last month. First responders in Texas have already begun observing 25 years since September 11th, running up 110 flights of stairs this weekend to honor their colleagues in New York who died in the attacks. One of the most well-known horse races in the Southwest is moving to Texas. The Ruidoso Downs annual Triple Crown Series heads to Lone Star Park in Grand Prairie next year. For the first time in over 50 years, Texas has another Miss America. Houston native Reagan Hutzel won the title over the weekend, and she's the first woman of color to win Miss America while also wearing her natural hair. With your Texas News headlines, I'm Kristen Yates.
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0: Welcome back in, Clay and Buck. We are rolling through hour number two of the program. I am in Washington, D.C., where there is a 25th anniversary 9/11 event planned not only today at the White House, but also this evening. Buck is continuing to be all over the place, as well as we're traveling on behalf of the entirety of the program. And we head all the way out to Western Montana now, where a major battleground district is up for grabs. Aaron Flint is the Republican running in Western Montana. Aaron, we appreciate you coming on. Our good friend Jim Jordan said you are a fantastic candidate. I know that he has been helping you to raise money. Tell us where your district is, what we should know, and I know a lot of your constituents are listening, but for people who may not know your name, tell them what district this is, what they need to know, and why it's a battleground.
14: Well, first off, an honor to be on with both of you guys. I did a statewide radio show. I was on from 6 a.m. to 10 a.m. Right here on these very radio stations that are catching the Clay and Buck Show right now. 1450 KMMS Bozeman, 1370 KXTL Butte, and then up to 880 KJJR here in Kalispell. So great to be with you guys here this morning. I'm running for Montana's first congressional district. I'm so glad you guys get it. This is a battleground seat here. Both Republicans and Democrats are targeting this seat right here. Could be the seat that determines control of the U.S. House of Representatives. And I'm running against a far-left AOC-endorsed lobbyist from Portland. So we got to keep the crazy out of Montana. We got to stop Western Montana from turning into Portland. So I'm so grateful that you guys are featuring this race here in Western Montana.
0: Okay, what is going to decide this race in your mind? We know that Montana is overwhelmingly Trump district and Trump state, but your district has a lot of transplants in it. There is cautious optimism on the Democrat side that there have been enough blue staters that have moved into this district, as you just mentioned, Bozeman in particular, that might be able to help them put it in play. What should Montanans know about this district, and what do you think is going to decide the race?
14: Well, I think, look, you're in Washington, D.C. right now. 25 years ago, I was in Washington, D.C. I was a student at Howard University by chance, started working for a senator from Montana. And I was there when our country was attacked on 9/11. 4 months later, I came back to Montana and now, served in Iraq, Afghanistan, retired lieutenant colonel. And then every day behind that microphone, I got to fight for working Montanans back here. What I think this race is going to come down to, as long as we get the resources, we're going to tell the truth about them. They're going to lie about us. But I think we get the resources. I think folks here in Montana are going to say, hey, this is a fifth generation Montanan, retired lieutenant colonel, combat veteran who's gone to bat for Montana. On the flip side, my opponent is a far left lobbyist, LGBTQ lobbyist from Portland, who literally lobbied for all the craziest of the crazy stuff. Sanctuary cities for illegal aliens, men and girls bathrooms, men and girls sports. He lobbied for an outfit that wants to defund the police. And especially something that's hitting our folks here in Montana right now, he lobbied for higher property taxes. And whereas I'm a guy, I support no tax on tips. I've called for no tax on Social Security nearly a decade while I've been on the radio here in Montana. So there's a clear contrast. I think as long as we get the resources, we can put this thing away.
1: It's good to have you on, Aaron. Thanks for being here with us. And this is, I know, an important seat. It's going to be tightly fought contest. How can you bring us up to speed here, if you would, on what you're hearing and how it's being explained to you or brought up to you when you're going out to meet prospective voters, the cost of living issue, which we're almost getting tired of saying it here because we have to talk about it so much, but the economy as it affects people, for Montanans, how is that looking right now? And how would you want to play a constructive role

0: Labor Day. I'm at the Labor Day Union picnic in Butte, America. For those that don't know Butte, America, Butte is the Irish Catholic Union Democrat stronghold. But I'm getting union support, great union support. Picked up the Carpenters Union endorsement. We even had leaders, incredible leaders from the Iron Workers Union on hand for that endorsement as well. And I think what you're seeing is I think the everyday blue collar working trades union folks, and even non-union blue collar folks, they've just had enough of their jobs being shut down. And you think about it, you know, my opponent is this far left lobbyist who fought to get men and girls bathrooms. Find me a hardworking blue collar union guy that supports that type of BS, right? And then on top of that, they flooded this country with illegal aliens to undermine their wages and to take away their jobs. On the flip side, look, Senator Tim Sheehy, he's a Navy SEAL veteran. I served in the Army, got to spend a few years in Army Special Operations. Tim Sheehy is showing that even as the FNG, shall we say, the new guy, to use a military acronym, he's shown that a Montana Republican can even work with California Democrats. Sounds crazy, but a Montana Republican can work with California Democrats to try to fix our forests and to finally start cleaning up our forests and revitalize our timber industry. And I think we can capitalize on those types of efforts. Regardless of which party is in power, there's gonna be close margins. So we've gotta work together to deliver for the American people. I think we can do it on trades and trades education. I think we can also ban congressional stock trading. I'm hearing that from friends on both sides of the aisle, that we have got to crack down on congressional stock trading. We need to pass a balanced budget amendment. And if they can't balance the budget, then they shouldn't get paid. But I think there's a few deliverables where we're showing that even an FNG like Navy SEAL veteran Tim Sheehy can get back there and get some stuff done and work with the other side without compromising your principles.
1: If people want to help, Montana won, we need you guys to get out and vote. What do they need to do? What should they know? What can you ask of them?
0: Hey, I'll tell you what, go to flintformontana.com right now. Donate what you can to the campaign, whether it's $5 or whether you can do a lot more. We are also running our own ground campaign. We're not waiting for somebody else to get the job done. We're running our own door-to-door, door-knocking ground campaign operation this fall. So if you're able to donate to that effort, I'll tell you what, it's a ton of fun watching these young people get out there and get these folks out to vote and tell them who the real Montana AF America First freedom fighter is. By the way, if you go to our flintformontana.com website, Clay and Buck, I need to get you guys a Montana AF t-shirt. It stands for my name, Aaron Flint, stands for America First, and apparently the kids think it stands for something else as well.
1: I've got an idea, but I think we would get in trouble if I said what it might also stand for under FCC violations, as you well know, because you did 4 hours a day for a long time in Montana. Get out and vote for him. He's Montana AF Aaron Flint. We appreciate it. Let us know how we can help, and good luck out there on the trail.
0: Thanks, Jance. Greatly appreciate it. God bless.
2: Thank you.
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11: All right, welcome back in here to Clay and Buck. We have lit lines. Let's get to them. No surprise. I think everybody wants to talk Lindsey Clancy, Clay. So we'll do that. David in Tennessee, what have you got for us, David?
12: Hey, greetings from Music City and the home of Volunteer State. Hey, I was talking to my daughter last night, and she's been on some podcasts. She's more of the younger generation, but is feeling that the husband has done it. There's not much emotion shown when he's on.
1: Yeah, this is 100% not true. I appreciate the fact that your daughter has tried to argue it. It's 100 billion.
11: He's coming to us for. He's not saying that she's right. He's coming to us to just for some sanity here. So he's
1: okay.
11: With us.
1: Sorry. So what? Yeah. So what did you tell her?
12: I said, well, what? I mean, why? It's like you were saying earlier, Clay, is her attorney would be disbarred if he had not explored that possibility thoroughly and done the research. So, but she's like, oh, no, you know, it's definitely a possibility. He's no emotion. Yeah. She doesn't remember a thing. She's just believing him because, oh, you did it. And you said, Clay, earlier, last week, I think, she showed no. I mean, how can you sit there and strangle your children for 3 or 4 minutes and not
1: it's evil.
12: Be up?
1: And then, again, I do think, thank you for the call, and I want to hammer this home because I'm sure that many of you out there, Buck, you and I have talked about the fact that people have come to us that we know and trust and are.

0: otherwise reasonable, rational humans saying the husband did it, the attorneys would all be disbarred. The prosecutors would all be disbarred. The police who investigated this case would all be sued into the high heavens. It is a 0% chance that the husband was involved in any way in these murders. So I'm just telling you, as a lawyer, anyone who is arguing this has had no experience whatsoever ever in the criminal justice system or in any investigation of a severe crime in their entire lives. And they are not just wrong. They are 100 billion percent wrong. So this is important. You clip this, you share it with them. They're wrong. And I understand the desire, Buck, out there, particularly in a conspiratorial era, to convince yourself that there is something that is more significant here at play. There isn't. I would also point this out, and I think this is really important. She managed to kill all three of her kids and not herself. I am telling you, she did not want to kill herself. Buck, it is not that hard to kill yourself. I hate to say it. It's not. If you went through the trouble of strangling all three of your kids to the point where they were all dead, she has the wherewithal to kill herself in a way that is certain, and she didn't do it. I would submit that's intentional. All of this was about coming up with an excuse for why she wasn't responsible. Even these, like, supposedly, did you see the pictures of her, like, cuts?
1: Speaking truth and having fun. Clay Travis and Buck Sexton.
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17: Plains weather forecast on this Tuesday is similar to what our forecast was yesterday, and temperature readings in the middle to upper 90s. A few cumulus clouds were forming by this afternoon on this Tuesday. Temperatures drop overnight into the middle upper 60s and back into the middle to upper 90s once again. The weather is brought to you by Sonic and the $7 Big Deal Mill. I'm meteorologist Ron Roberts on Lubbock's official weather station, News Talk KFYU.
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4: 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Wolverine looks to make his sixth title defense against Logan Greenhall, who is on a three-fight knockout streak. 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
6: Republican midterm convention kicks off with some questioning who's going to broadcast it, because there's one major competition.
7: Both nights coincide with the first two NFL games. That could block some potential viewers from watching. GOP strategist Vinnie Mancilla with Glasshouse Strategies says, though, the point of the convention is for the party faithful and to encourage voters to go to the polls in November.
8: If Republicans can turn out all their people, well, they're going to win. If Democrats can turn out all their people, they're going to win. And so that's really, you know, what an event like this is about. Get people fired up and get them to come out on November 3rd.
7: The president's keynote speech on night one will be up against the Patriots-Seahawks game. The vice president's keynote address and the president's closing remarks on night two will compete with the 49ers-Rams game. In Dallas, Eric Bushman, TSN News.
6: The country isn't seeing as many drug cartel drones flying around the border from Mexico ever since the military started using some high-energy laser weapons to bring them down. Military says these drone sightings are down 75% in just the last 2 weeks. These are the same drones that caused so much controversy around El Paso earlier this year. In all, the military stopped 300 drug cartel drones this year alone, 11 in just the last week and a half. Amarillo City Council takes on the issue of flock cameras today. The Amarillo PD had to fire an officer in July. They charged Christian Eater with 78 counts of tracking a guy who dated a woman that he wanted to. Now the city has to decide what policies go in place to govern them or just get rid of them altogether. San Antonio's former police chief Bill McManus back on the hunt for his next full-time gig. He'd left the San Antonio PD to take a job with the Pearl Entertainment District. That job lasted a week. He brought some attention to the company with a series of posts on social media last week. McManus has dropped back to a part-time consultant's role instead. Cops arrest a guy at the A&M game on Saturday for doing something lewd. They busted Manuel Ramirez on a charge of shooting upskirt videos of an Aggie fan in the third deck at Kyle Field. Some undercover police say they saw him use his phone for those videos while he stood near a handicap ramp. Make it 21 weeks at the top. It doesn't take a crit. Billboard reports Ella Langley's Choosin' Texas, the number one song again for the 21st week. Now within 1 week of time, the all-time record holder, Mariah Carey's All I Want for Christmas Is You. Choosin' Texas had been tied with Shaboozy's A Bar Song and Lil Nas X, Old Town Road, at 19 weeks. Of course, Christmas is coming and Mariah could go back to number one by herself again. For the first time in more than 50 years, Miss America is a Texan. Miss Texas, Reagan Hutzel, pretty much swept through the pageant to win the crown over Labor Day. She's from the Houston area. Last time Texas had a Miss America, 1975. Shirley Cothran. This is TSN News.
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0: Welcome back in here to Clay and Buck. We are joined by our friend Isabel Brown, host of the aptly titled Isabel Brown Show on the Daily Wire. Isabel, great to see you. I'm a little jealous. I hear you got to hang out with Clay, or rather Clay got to hang out with you recently.
10: Indeed.
0: And have a long talk, which some people are saying is a very fun thing to be on the Isabel Brown Show. So very fun, beautiful show. Yeah, now I have to ask you, like, I'm taking you straight to Bummerville, population us.
10: It's all right.
0: What is going on? Sorry, we're having fun there. We'll have more fun later. But what is going on with all these crazy ladies and the Lindsey Clancy thing? Every time we talk about this, we get more phone calls from people saying, no, I'm not even talking about any of the calls we had today. We don't put the crazy crazies on the air. The people want to say, like, the husband did it. No one, including the defense, thinks the husband did it. Why are women online? You operate in a realm where you are of Gen Z and a respected figure among... What the heck is going on?
10: Well, that is the priceless question in the year of our Lord 2026. I have had to ask myself that exact question, what on earth is going on, thousands of times in the last week or so. And it's an apt question for our society because truly we have come to the realization that up is down and left is right and right is wrong because of the sheer level of insanity that I'm seeing on social media surrounding the Lindsey Clancy case. To catch everybody up with a very brief Spark Notes version, this is about a woman who in early 2023 strangled her own three children to death with an exercise band in her basement. It is horrific when you start looking into the details of this case, but allegedly claims to do so because she was under the influence of some pretty strong pharmaceutical antipsychotic and psychiatric drugs, and or because she may have been struggling with undiagnosed postpartum psychosis and postpartum depression. Now, importantly, this was a very interesting case surrounding women's rights and women's health care because she was never actually diagnosed with postpartum depression or postpartum psychosis. That was strictly a legal argument being made by her defense in the courtroom, but unfortunately seemed to convince the jury of 9 women and 3 men, allegedly all of whom but one, thought Lindsey Clancy should be found not guilty for killing her own 3 children, something that she has already admitted to doing in a civil lawsuit. And they weren't in contest from the defense in any way, shape or form during this particular case about the fact that she indeed did kill her children. There was one holdout on the jury, one incredible man who is being revered on the good corner of the internet this week for remaining true to the facts and trying to bring real justice to these beautiful children. But as you mentioned, the conspiracies are just swirling out of control on social media with people saying that the husband clearly did it because he's a man or because of his horoscope and zodiac sign, that women would never kill their children, or even the millions of women who have been posting comments or videos on social media saying same Lindsay. In other words, I could see myself in your shoes killing my child because of how stressful motherhood is.
6: You're a mom. My wife is a mom. I bet you would sign off with her. And I heard from a lot of moms over the weekend that are in disbelief. I think almost every man in America can't believe what's going on. There is no world in which any group of men would show up to cheer and support, as Buck pointed out on Friday, even men that would clearly have documented post-traumatic stress from having served in combat, even men with clear mental illnesses. There are no men that would show up and say you shouldn't be held accountable if they had killed their 5-year-old, their 3-year-old, and their 10-month-old. It does not exist. So men are overwhelmingly just aghast at this reaction. Lots of women are too. My wife says it's the worst thing that she can imagine happening to women because basically what's being said is women can't handle the stress of motherhood, therefore they shouldn't be held responsible for killing their own kids. How then, my wife's concern, can you argue as a woman we can be given positions of high responsibility and authority when women as a group, so many of them are arguing we're too stressed to be able to even avoid killing our own kids. My son, my 18 and my 15-year-old, we're talking about this on Friday. The number of women they see on their TikTok feed saying, as you just said, Lindsey Clancy was wrongfully charged. She deserves our support, our empathy.
11: this is broken, I think, a lot of things, not only for women, but for men who are just looking around like, what in the

0: world is going on. Well, how would you assess the female population in general? What percentage do you think actually have some level of sympathy for Lindsey Clancy? And what are the conversations like among your mom group around, like, what in the world is going on? Well, how would you assess the female population in general? What percentage do you think actually have some level of sympathy for Lindsey Clancy? And what are the conversations like among your mom group?
1: Well, anecdotally, it's pretty horrible.

0: often even within the conservative movement in this last year for a myriad of reasons, down to the fact that people will say that even Charlie's beloved wife, the love of his life, the mother of his children, is somehow complicit in his death and is covering something up with the deep state. I do see a lot of these same conspiracies swirling around the Tyler Robinson trial. And interestingly enough, I've said from the beginning, I don't know, 2-3 weeks after Charlie was killed, that my biggest fear with this trial was not necessarily that an entire jury would fail to convict the defendant, that they would universally say not guilty, but ultimately that in a criminal trial in America, all it takes is one person to create a hung jury and a mistrial, and one person who could lie their way onto the jury and say, I don't listen to podcasts, I'm not involved in any of the conspiracies online during jury selection, but of course is, and no one in our world today is immune to the swirling conspiracy theories surrounding Charlie's death by those who are really seeking their own attention and their own fame online to boost their own podcast numbers instead of that pursuit of justice, in many ways mirroring what we are seeing right now with Lindsey Clancy. Unfortunately, I think the Lindsey Clancy trial really is a litmus test in many ways for what we can expect in terms of the media circus around the Tyler Robinson trial. But I just have to pray that we've been granted with an incredible judge who seems to have his head on straight, and that ultimate justice will prevail, even if it doesn't on this side of heaven, that eventually it will in the next lifetime. And that's where we can hope to be reunited with Charlie in the future. All we can do is continue telling the truth and advocating for the pursuit of real justice.
1: That was very well said, Isabel Brown. I sat with you. I don't know if our podcast is officially scheduled, when it's going to come out. I'll let you tell people where they can hear that, because I had a good time talking with you. And also, Buck said we want to end with something positive. You are pregnant with a baby boy. This is going to be your second child. On a positive side for moms, you're young. You had your first baby at a young age. We've got a lot of people out there that are still in their 20s, early 30s, thinking about having kids. What do you think they should know?
0: You should take a page out of Charlie Kirk's playbook, first and foremost, and have the courage to get married and fall in love for real, not just swiping back and forth on a dating app, and to have that love turn into new life. Have kids young, earlier than you think you're ready to, and more than you think you can afford. There is no blessing on earth quite like looking into your baby's eyes for the first time, and nothing I ever do professionally will be as important as raising my daughter, and now my son on the way as well. Loved our podcast interview a few days ago, Clay. We talked about your potential new budding project within the WNBA, which I'm still gunning for, and I want courtside seats too, by the way. So save some for me for sure with the Nashville Balls. And we dropped that on Friday night. People can go check it out on my YouTube channel or anywhere else you listen to podcasts.
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2: Fantastic. Isabel, keep up the great work. Come back and hang out with us anytime.
0: 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You're the best.
2: Okay, let's talk about keeping you safe. 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
1: Welcome back in, Clay and Buck. 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We are on now there for 3 hours every single day. I am in Washington, D.C., a little bit different backdrop than normal. But you can hang out with us for 3 hours on video. Clay Travis, Buck Sexton, seek us out. You can watch the show live on video every single day, as tens of thousands of you now are doing every single day. That audience grows more and more. Buck, did you see this story? A Portland sports bar, this is kind of a ridiculous way to end, but this story I thought was wild. A Portland sports bar, it is called the Sports Bra. It's designed to be a sports bar for women. They kicked out fans wearing Save Women Sports and XXXY Athletics gear and said, Buck, that it was actually hate speech. Listen to this, cut nine.
12: There are people that are in here that are uncomfortable with those shirts, and so I'm asking y'all to leave. If I have to call authorities to get y'all removed, I will, but I don't want to do that.
13: We don't have to debate this.
14: I'm just asking if you would please consider the depth of
12: most of our clients, and they are uncomfortable with shirts like this.
15: I don't look at people's shirts whenever you come in.
16: There's nothing wrong with your shirts. What is wrong with your shirts?
15: I have had complaints by customers already. I've already explained.

0: There's nothing wrong with the insurance.
1: Okay, Buck, you can hear these are very kind people who have a crazy opinion that men and women are different. They're wearing XXXY gear, the only athletic apparel that will actually say this. And they were kicked out of the restaurant in Portland because people complained about the shirts.
2: This is the new frontier, if you will, of free speech and gender identity politics, my friend. If you wear XXXY, it's like walking around with a shirt that says 2 + 2 = 4 and people being very upset by it. It means 5. It equals 5, they say. And you have to look at them and say, I'm sorry that it offends you, but no, it does not. 2 + 2 = 4.
1: Yes. Yeah. I just look at this and I say, if you live in a blue city, your cities are spiraling out of control with thought policing. We'll be back tomorrow.
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1: There's a lot to do this summer. 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
2: A couple of years ago, I went on a health journey and found Chalk to provide me with the energy for better workouts and more energy to get projects done. 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
8: A look ahead to the midterms. I'm Lisa Brady, Fox News. 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

0: rankings, still favorites to take back the House, but 17 races are considered toss-ups as the forecast changes in two states.
1: Republicans redrew Missouri's 5th District, putting it solidly in their column. But last week, the state Supreme Court unanimously blocked the districts from being used for the midterms. That seat is currently held by Democratic Congressman Emanuel Cleaver. Three House races in Ohio include Republican Max Miller, who is accused of abuse by his ex-wife, as well as the 10th and 15th districts that moved from solid Republican to likely.
0: Fox's Tony J. Powers. President Trump warning that Democratic socialists want to take the country toward communism as he prepares to headline a Republican midterm convention this week in Dallas. The five people killed when an Amazon cargo jet ran off a runway in Miami were all men and part of an aviation cleaning crew. Miami-Dade County Sheriff Rosie Cordero Stutz says their company van was hit by the jet, which also hit a passenger car.
2: Five victims were transported to the hospital following the crash. The two pilots were treated and have since been released. Three victims remain hospitalized. Two are in critical condition.
0: The NTSB analyzing the flight data and cockpit voice recorders and gathering evidence at the airport, investigating why the jet traveled 1,300 feet past the runway Sunday. A tragic end to the search for a missing family in Florida after their small plane disappeared off the Bahamas yesterday. Family members say relatives in boats recovered the four bodies.
3: 80-year-old Mariel Lamar, who had more than 40 years of flying experience, according to family, was piloting the PA-34 Piper carrying his wife Lily, as well as their grandchildren, 22-year-old Christian Souza and 28-year-old Sophia Souza, who texted flight plans for their return to Miami to a group chat. Family members contacting authorities after seeing messages were not being delivered.
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11: South Plains weather forecast on this Tuesday is similar to what our forecast was yesterday, and temperature readings in the middle to upper 90s. A few cumulus clouds are forming by this afternoon on this Tuesday. Temperatures drop overnight into the middle upper 60s and back into the middle to upper 90s once again. The weather is brought to you by Sonic and the $7 Big Deal Mill. I'm meteorologist Ron Roberts on Lubbock's official weather station, News Talk KFYU.
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0: not sure with this. I cannot tell you 56 days out how this is going to all end up. I wish I could. I wish I had a crystal ball. I can't. I can tell you that you can impact every one of you, the outcome. 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Collectively in this audience, you know, 750 plus radio stations strong and podcasted and Sirius XM, all this content can be shared with your friends, your family, your neighbors, your coworkers, and anyone else you run into. 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I can tell you that. All right, 800-941-SHAWN is our number if you want to be a part of the program. 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
0: I'm Dan Loney with Your Money Now. The Treasury Department has sanctioned 27 Iranian airlines as part of its push to isolate that country's economy. The move comes as Iran and its supporters continue to launch attacks in the Strait of Hormuz and the region. Four pieces of art from the Renoir Museum in Paris were stolen in the latest theft of artwork by criminals in France. Officials in the country continue to have issues protecting parts of its cultural heritage. The museum, to honor the French artist, showcases a dozen original paintings, along with 40 sculptures, photography, and more. Boeing delivered 51 jets during August, which is slightly less than it delivered in July. The number

0: 787 Dreamliners in that total was just 4, and that's down from 9 from the month prior. Airbus, its rival, delivered 57 jets in the month. Stocks continue lower. The Dow Industrial Average is down right now around 600 points. The NASDAQ and the S&P 500 are down slightly. And that is your Money Now.
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19: Top Lakes weather forecast on this Tuesday is similar to what our forecast was yesterday, and temperature readings in the middle to upper 90s. A few cumulus clouds are forming by this afternoon on this Tuesday. Temperatures drop overnight into the middle upper 60s and back into the middle to upper 90s once again. The weather is brought to you by Sonic and the $7 Big Deal Mill. I'm meteorologist Ron Roberts on Lubbock's official weather station, News Talk KFYO.
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1: USDA has raised its 2026 farm income forecast.
2: Faith Parham, an economist for the American Farm Bureau Federation, says the adjustment recalibrates numbers USDA released in February.
3: USDA raised its 2026 net farm income forecast by about $5 billion from its February forecast, and they think it's going to land right around $158 billion.
2: That is a decline from 2025 farm income, which was about $163 billion. Furthermore, production costs continue to climb even as cash receipts increase.
3: So we're continuing to see higher cash receipts in some commodities as prices continue to increase. We continue to see more and more production expenses as well. In fact, they increased their first estimate of production expenses by $15 billion.
2: For more information, go to the Intel page at FB.org. Chad Smith, Washington.
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6: I'm Stuart Varley, and this is the Fox Business Report.
7: The National Retail Federation says spending on back-to-school and college is expected to rise to a record of nearly $147 billion this year. However, shoppers are searching for cheaper supplies. Target says it's held or cut prices on 95% of its school supplies. Walmart says 14 key items are priced less than 2019, and those prices are resonating with customers. Walmart CEO John Furner says he's pleased with response to its back-to-school and back-to-college sales, though he says it's a softer consumer environment than in February. Dick's Sporting Goods says demand has cooled for its most expensive athletic footwear styles, and Best Buy says strong computer sales boosted its summer quarter. That's your Fox Business Report. I'm Jenny Cosella, invested in you.
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14: 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In other words, if your cell towers are down, the power's out, okay, you have no way of communicating with the people you love or the people that you work with. Understand families and all first responders across America, they're using the technology, which is industrial strength walkie-talkies, to be real about it, that's on a nationwide LTE network. I mean, it just is industrial strength communication at the touch of a button. One push of a button connects you instantly. You can talk to your kids. You can talk to your elderly relatives. Maybe they live

0: Supreme Court of Massachusetts, who actually finally made a good decision, and said, no, the juror stays. 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
11: I'm Dan Loney with Your Money Now. Wall Street gave ground to start the shortened trading week. The Dow fell 628 points, ending the session at 52,786. NASDAQ was off 85 points. The S&P 500 was down 45. Oil prices pushed slightly higher today. West Texas crude gaining 2% at $93 a barrel. Verizon has signed a deal with specialty glassmaker Corning for high-density optical fiber. It's part of a move by the communications giant to ramp up broadband expansion and reinforce its network infrastructure to support AI workloads. The multi-billion-dollar deal will see Corning supply 80 million miles of optical fiber in the next 5 years. Canada has brought into play the tariffs that it proposed recently on U.S. goods to counteract the new tariffs placed by the U.S. on Canadian products. A total of $27.6 billion worth of tariffs have been enacted on things like dairy, agriculture, household appliances, and more. Steel, aluminum, furniture, and clothing was hit with the highest tariffs of 50%. That's Your Money Now.
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0: 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And tell them your friend Sean Hannity sent you. 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And that means heroes like U.S. Army Sergeant William Bernard McKenna. Now, motivated by the tragedy of 9/11, he enlisted. He served two tours of duty in Iraq, where he was exposed daily to toxic chemicals from those burn pits. Now, less than a year after returning from his final tour, he lost his life to T-cell lymphoma. He left behind his devoted wife, Dina, their two daughters. Now, his wife, Dina, continues to fight tirelessly for veterans exposed to burn pits. Now, the Tunnel to Towers Foundation honored William's memory and his family's sacrifice. 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

0: South Plains weather forecast on this Tuesday is similar to what our forecast was yesterday, and temperature readings in the middle to upper 90s. A few cumulus clouds are forming by this afternoon on this Tuesday. Temperatures drop overnight into the middle upper 60s and back into the middle to upper 90s once again. The weather is brought to you by Sonic and the $7 Big Deal Mill. I'm meteorologist Ron Arbery, on Lubbock's official weather station, News Talk KFYU.
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1: First ever midterm convention is coming to Dallas. The GOP says each of the convention hours will be themed with different parts of their agenda. President Trump is expected to speak on both nights of the event at the American Airlines Center. Amarillo is talking about the future of flock cameras. A police officer was fired and charged with using the cameras to track a guy who was dating a woman he was interested in. The city will talk about changing policies or even if they should stop using them in a council meeting this afternoon. The Ross fire is finally not spreading to new ground, even though it's not fully contained. Investigators say someone had a blowout on the road, and that may have sparked the blaze. And the Longhorns have moved up the college football ranks to number 4 in the nation. They play this weekend in Austin against the country's top team, Ohio State. Texas A&M is number 10 and hosts Arizona State. And Texas Tech is 13th in the nation and will hit the road to take on Oregon State. With your Texas News headlines, I'm Austin York.
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5: I'm Dan Loney with Your Money Now. We could see weight loss treatments prescribed more often to younger kids. That after Novo Nordisk reported its blockbuster drug Wegovy cut obesity rates in kids ages 6 to 11. Novo said kids also went on a diet and were more physically active during the trial. By the end, 40% of kids treated with Wegovy were no longer classified as obese. Car makers around the world are stretching to stay profitable amid tariffs and keeping pace with Chinese rivals. Jaguar Land Rover, Britain's largest automaker, says it's cutting 4,000 jobs and redirecting that money towards EV production. Meanwhile, Germany's Volkswagen struck a deal with an Israeli investment group to turn one of its car plants into a defense facility making military equipment. Wall Street giving ground to start the shortened trading week. The Dow Industrial Average fell 628 points at 52,786. The NASDAQ was off by 85 and the S&P 500 down 45. And that's Your Money Now.
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10: 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We'll see you tonight. Back, well, broadcasting from Dallas tomorrow at the Republican Midterm Convention. We'll see you then. Thank you for making this show possible.

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15: Stop Plains weather forecast after a day of some heat again. The temperatures are falling steadily into the middle 80s by 10 p.m. and then dropping into the middle upper 60s by tomorrow morning. By Wednesday, temperature readings will move into the middle, even the upper 90s. The weather forecast is brought to you by the all-new $7 Big Deal Meal from Sonic. I'm meteorologist Ron Roberts, Lubbock's official weather station, News Talk KFYO.

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1: hello, Texas. Panhandle to Texoma, down to the big country, to the Concho Valley, Permian Basin, and back up the South Plains. This is the Texas Task Force Network. You're listening to the Steve Evans Show with Ken Corbin. And I'm Ken Corbin, and I will be running the show today. Steve is going to be in Dallas. He's at the big soiree there in Dallas that the GOP is having on its midterm convention. He's going to be able to see all the big GOP talkers, everybody from Trump, Vance on down is going to be there, and he will recap the next couple of days, what's going on, and I will get into what some of it today, but they'll leave most of it up to Steve since he will actually be there and be able to speak firsthand on what's going on. Coming up at 5:35 today, State Representative Carl Tepper is going to be in the studio with me, and we'll give him a half hour or so. Knowing how Tepper likes to talk, he loves being on the radio, and he'll be we might go a little over, but if we do, that's great. The GOP midterm conventions in Dallas, we'll go over some things on that. We'll have an area news roundup. And let's see, we're going to have a topic of the day today. Kind of getting ready. Several of the fairs are going to be happening in some of the cities around the South Plains and Permian Basin, Panhandle, Big Country, Texoma, all of you. There's all kinds of fairs, and I'll go over all that. But with it being fair time, you know, Nick, what is one of the everybody loves about the fair? It's the food.
2: The food, exactly.
1: It's not the rides. It's not the carnies. It's the food. So on the text line today, 806-680-2790, I want you to tell me what is your favorite fair food. I'm going to go ahead and throw mine out there. I love the fried pies at one of the churches in Lubbock does at the South Plains, you know, Panhandle Fair here in Lubbock. But even though we're all proud of our community fairs, there's nothing like the State Fair of Texas. Nick, have you ever been to the State Fair of Texas?
2: I don't think I've ever been. No.
1: You are missing out.
2: That is what I hear.
1: It is a fantastic setup.
2: Yeah.
1: And
2: do you try to go every year?
1: Not every year. I've been there several times, okay. And I've actually, you know, been to a UT Oklahoma football game, which is one of the bookend games that happens there at the Cotton Bowl, because Cotton Bowl is there at the fair park.
2: Wow.
1: But the food, and you get to see, you know, Big Tex. And you've seen pictures of Big Tex, haven't you?
2: The very large cowboy. Yes, I have. Yeah.
1: You know, sometimes, you know, but, you know, for a while, Dickie sponsored Big Tex and had, you know, he had the Dickie shirt, the Dickie's jeans on. But I love the fried pie. So if you would, 806-680-2790, and tell me what your favorite fair food is. And the State Fair of Texas, you know, it goes from September 25th through October 18th. It lasts a long time, but it has to. There's so much going on. It's a lot of fun. And I'm going to go through what some of the finalists are on the State Fair of Texas on the food categories, because they will pick what the best ones are each year.
2: Do you know what, hands down, the best fair food is?
1: Tell me what your opinion is, Nick.
2: My opinion? Funnel cake. A little powdered sugar on there. Ooh, delicious. I haven't had it in a while. Like I said, I haven't been to a fair or any occasion where funnel cake is expected. But last time I had it, oh, man. Every time I gravitate towards it. Now, I always get sick with fair food, which I think a lot of people do. There's a lot of fried foods, oil, especially when you're going to be walking around in the heat. Maybe you're going to go on a ride. Your stomach's going to get all shaken up and jostled.
1: Well,
2: an interesting combo. But hey, you know what? It's usually worth it every time.
1: Well, we've had some people already weigh in. And
2: there you go.
1: One of them going to dispute some of your talking about no fried food, but the Commissioner Mike Dalby from Lubbock County, he says fried cheese. I love the fried cheese too. Get that fried cheese on a stick. Oh, that's wonderful. The cheese guy, like you are, being a Wisconsin guy, You know, that ought to be right up your alley, Nick.
2: I certainly respect it. Yes, very much so.
1: Well, that's great. So there's, you know, quite a bit of stuff that's going on. So we'll talk about the fair food. We'll have Carl Tepper coming up. And there's so many different things that we could talk about on the fair food. But right now, probably the biggest news in Texas this week is the midterm convention. And so as the midterm convention is going to go to Dallas this week, and it's kind of a first for the Republicans, and honestly, for all intents and purposes, it's a fundraising event. And it's kind of one of those rah-rah things to get the troops fired up. And Dallas being centrally located, and quite frankly, Texas Republicans are needing a boost of energy, because it's not that the Democrats have that many great issues to talk about. You know, you listen to all the stupid things that Tallarico has said, and, you know, but at least some of the other ones in some of the races the Democrats have, even though they're still somewhat socialist and definitely liberal, they've not said as many stupid things as Tallarico has said. But they're gathering in Dallas this week, the GOP is, for some, it's, they call it a high-stakes midterm convention to energize the voters and to boost the fundraising, without a doubt, because the tickets are upwards of $5,000 a piece. So there's some people that got, you know, free tickets. And if you're a party official like our compadre Steve Evans, he's there and, you know, doing the yeoman's work on that. I'm glad he's there instead of me. God, I couldn't imagine having to do all that walking and having to spend, you know, 8 to 10 hours listening to all those speeches. It drive me nuts. I couldn't take it. And so, you know, Trump's going to be there with various GOP leaders at the event. And the whole thing is that they're going to defend a lot of the legislative agendas that's happened with various things that's happened with the GOP, especially in Texas, and give a boost to Ken Paxton and Greg Abbott. And, you know, even though there's some competitive races with Democrats, especially in Texas, and, you know, they're going to go after various, you know, socialists that, you know, like what's happening in Michigan and various other states. And it's one of those things, to a lot of us, it's a no-brainer why you would vote Republican instead of Democrat. But there's a lot of people that are just not very happy, and hopefully this will kind of set some of it straight to where the GOP can go in and firm up its majority in a lot of places, or shift some of the focus from being the face of

the failings maybe of some of the Republicans in certain areas, but, you know, do you really want someone like Madama who's going to spend $30 million on a failed grocery store effort and put, you know, local vendors and shops out of business? And then what's going to happen? The store's going to fail, like all socialist endeavors end up failing. It's going to be, you know, basically there'll be bread lines in New York City because all the local shops will be out, and it'll be just the government-run locations, and people waiting in line for bread and milk. It'll be just like it look like Moscow at some point in time is going to be my prediction. So we'll get to that, you know, a little more, you know, some of that. And we'll ask, you know, Representative Tepper about that. We'll see what's going on and get his take on the convention, the midterm convention, and see if he's going to plan on being there. But, you know, he's like a lot of the people in the legislature, you know, making $600 a month is not you don't be able to live on it very well, you know, so you have to have a real job, and Representative Tepper does have a real job. And, you know, it's going to be a two-day affair at the American Airlines Center. And, you know, the great thing about it is we're going to be able to showcase Texas again. Texas got showcased a lot during the World Cup. All the Europeans and Asians that came over and South Americans coming over and just falling in love with Texas. You know, they didn't really like the heat as much, but the food and the friendliness of everybody, they really got off on it. And you saw so many people online, you know, on Facebook and on X talking about how much they love Texas and everything they've heard about America is wrong. People driving across just looking at random things across the country, especially in Texas, they couldn't believe what size our houses are, how much space we have to live, the shopping from the grocery stores to the malls to they were amazed at everything, just the pure largesse and abundance that we have here. And quite frankly, it's a lot of things that we take for granted. And I don't know that I blame him for being surprised, because the media, not just here, but the liberal media overseas, has really done a negative PR number on the U.S. And we haven't really fought back because our media is not going to stand up for the U.S. And sometimes, you know, Fox does a decent job of it, but sometimes they even drop the ball and don't do the job they should be doing. And we don't have a real propaganda arm. There's not really a U.S. Pravda that's out there that's a government-run media. There's Voice of America out there, but even that is fairly benign. And you look at a lot of the media out there, you know, the English have the BBC, which it's no friend of the U.S. So you look at where people's attitudes were, and they come to the U.S., and it's no wonder they had a negative attitude or surprise. And so many of them said, oh my gosh, we'll come back every World Cup now. We'll come back. You know, we want to just come back and just go see things and not worry about the games. And so I think the we're going to see a tourism in a lot of places, especially Texas, are going to increase because of so much positive publicity from people that were actually here and enjoyed being in the U.S. All right, we're coming up on 5:15. I think Nick's motioning for me to go ahead and take a break. We'll take a break here, and then, like I said, at 5:35, we're going to have State Representative Carl Tepper giving his take on the previous legislative session and what he hopes to do coming up. 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Ken Corbin in today. 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
2: Coming up on the Wednesday edition of the Clay Travis and Buck Sexton Show, the Trump economy coming out of Labor Day weekend, looking at all of the latest numbers. 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We'll discuss that data and also look at how things are shaping up for these midterms, the latest polling, Texas, Michigan, and more coming up on Clay and Buck.
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13: Welcome back to the Steve Evans Show with Ken Corbin. Ken Corbin again. I'm in today. Steve is getting ready for the big soiree over in Dallas with the GOP midterm convention. Hopefully he's going to be able to talk to us about what Trump has to say, Vance has to say, and several other people that are going to be speaking and hopefully firing up the troops. So this weekend, a couple of the area schools being Texas Tech and Abilene Christian, you know, Tech won 33-10 over Abilene Christian. Will Hammond threw for 298 yards and only allowed 194 total yards. And Tech is going to be playing Oregon State, and it's going to be on TV, 6:30 Central kickoff on CBS. Tech's going to Oregon State. It's going to be their first ever trip to Reser Stadium. And so we'll see how that goes. And, Nick, were you able to go to the ball game? Did you hit Raider Alley at all?
14: I did not. And you know what? Ashamedly, I have only been to, I don't know, maybe like four Texas Tech games, sports games in my life, which is sad. So no, I did not go. It's been a very long time since I've got to go watch a game.
13: That is sad, especially considering someone like myself, when I was in school during the Jerry Moore years at Texas Tech. You know, Jerry Moore ended up being a great coach and honestly Hall of Fame when he was at moved on from Tech and went to Appalachian State. But while he was at Tech, you know, it tended to be you know had not left, had not right, had not up the middle, and punt tended to be the name of the game. And I sat through more games than that in one season. You know, as a being a long-suffering Tech fan, where Tech is now, I love it.
14: I started at Tech just after Mahomes left. So I was able to one of the first games I ever saw at Tech was the first football game was this season after Mahomes. So it was pretty fun. You know, obviously the energy, you can't beat it. You know, the Texas Tech Stadium, no matter what you call it, the energy is just unmatched. So that part was very fun.
13: Oh, Galaxy, that stadium is, and that's going to be hard to get used to. It's still going to be the Jones as far as I care. So now, Nick, I think our guest has made his way in here. We'll come back after the bottom of the hour. But playing at the next, you know, homecoming for Tech is going to be a real treat for Tech. And they made a big announcement this morning. And the Goo Goo Dolls and Bowling for Soup, they're going to be coming to the Tech. You know, they announced that today will be headlining the university's 2026 homecoming concert Friday, October 16th. It's going to be a free concert. You know, it's going to follow the homecoming pep rally and bonfire in Urbanovsky Park. So with the gates going to be opening at 6 p.m. and the pep rally is going to begin at 7:30 p.m. And that ought to be a lot of fun. And, you know, I've actually seen the Goo Goo Dolls before, but I've never seen Bowling for Soup. And Bowling for Soup is, you know, older. If you're older like me, you recognize the Goo Goo Dolls. And you know, if you're younger, you know, tend to you know, Bowling for Soup. But I like both of them. It's going to be a great, you know, great homecoming. And I really like the fact that Tech, you know, will step up and have a lot of different events and try to make it more of a fun carnival-type atmosphere for the games. You know, I know there's some purists who say, we just need to play football. Well, you know, we need to have fun.
15: Last year, they had Flatland Cavalry last year.
13: Yes.
15: And it was a big atmosphere. They did a great job organizing that. This year is, Bowling for Soup is awesome. They're out of Denton.
13: Yeah.
15: And they rock. And I am very excited. I know the Goo Goo Dolls are headlining, but I'm going for Bowling for Soup. And by the way, Urbanovsky Park, nobody knows where that is, Ken. Urbanovsky Park is by the rec center on campus. That's where that is. And it's a big atmosphere. They turn it into a big concert venue. It's a lot of fun.
13: I mean, that's the voice of State Representative Carl Tepper.
15: They know who I am. They know
13: well,
15: voice.
13: It's Carl, which we got to remember, we're in four markets. Remember. It's not just Lubbock. So, yeah. And for those of you wondering, we will at some point during coming up to the election and going into the next session of the legislature, we're going to have all the area state reps. We're going to have them on and talk about what's happening because everybody.
15: Those guys stink. I'm way better than those guys. What do you mean other reps? There is no other. It's just me.
13: I'm going to say this.
15: We let Charles Perry. He's a senator.
13: I want to say this to get some flack, but if I was going to sit across from somebody, Representative Fairley, I would like to talk to her. She's had some great legislation.
15: She's okay. Yeah.
13: You know,
15: she's pretty good.
13: You know,
15: she's pretty good for somebody who just graduated high school.
13: She's going to hear that in Amarillo, and she's going to call. She will give a call for you. Representative, I will give you equal time. You want to come on here and stick it to Carl a little bit. We'll make sure that happens.
15: We could have a little ceremony for her high school graduation here. Actually, she's just entering college now, I think. This is her freshman year.
13: And oh, you're being
15: we're
13: bad.
15: Very excited
13: you're,
15: for her.
13: You're being
15: I wonder
13: bad.
15: If she got one of the freshman dorms, Nick. Do you think?
13: You're being bad. Or maybe we need to just start maybe talk about, you know, Representative Frank out of Wichita Falls. We're gonna endeavor to have him on too.
15: He's old and boring. He's the opposite end of the scale.
13: Oh, I need. We're gonna probably have to take a break here in a minute. It's because keep you out of trouble and start asking you questions.
15: If you don't know who Bowling
13: else.
15: For Soup is, go ahead and cue those up on your iPhone after the show here. But shoot, they did Stacy's mom and Come Back to Texas and. You know, trucker hat. My trucker hat.
13: Nick being the ace producer that he is, I think we're probably going to go out with.
15: You know
13: Bowling
15: them, right? You know Bowling. They're awesome.
13: So
15: they're out of Denton. My chief would say Denton County because he doesn't like Denton's kind of liberal, and he's from the county. But they're from Denton County, and I've got them all over my playlists. Usually in the winter, I listen to Bowling for Soup.
13: Okay,
15: for some
13: so we're going to take the break here, and 806-680-2790. Let me know what your favorite fair food is. Somebody, you know, talking about the footlong corn dogs. But this is the Steve Evans Show with Ken Corbett. Ken Corbett in today. We'll be back after the news with State Representative Carl Tepper.

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9: Ever midterm convention is coming to Dallas. The GOP says each of the convention hours will be themed with different parts of their agenda. President Trump is expected to speak on both nights of the event at the American Airlines Center. Amarillo is talking about the future of flock cameras. A police officer was fired and charged with using the cameras to track a guy who was dating a woman he was interested in. The city will talk about changing policies or even if they should stop using them in a council meeting this afternoon. The Ross fire is finally not spreading to new ground, even though it's not fully contained. Investigators say someone had a blowout on the road, and that may have sparked the blaze. And the Longhorns have moved up the college football ranks to number 4 in the nation. They play this weekend in Austin against the country's top team, Ohio State. Texas A&M is number 10 and hosts Arizona State. And Texas Tech is 13th in the nation and will hit the road to take on Oregon State. With your Texas News headlines, I'm Austin York.
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12: 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This is today's Dallas Cowboys Report. I'm Brad Sham. The Cowboys have been beyond fortunate to get through training camp and preseason with a minimum of injury issues. But in the NFL, adversity's coming, and yesterday it showed up on the virtual eve of the season opener in New Jersey. Coach Brian Schottenheimer announced that All-Star guard Tyler Smith has been battling a thumb injury for weeks and will undergo surgery today. Fourth-year veteran T.J. Bass got a hefty contract tender to re-sign here, and he'll step in for Smith.
13: So we feel, you know, really confident in T.J., and he's put great film on here. He's played next to Cooper Beebe. He's played next to Guyton, so that's nothing new, the communication and all this stuff. You know, we tendered him the way we tendered him because we trust this guy as a football player, and he's a damn good football player that unfortunately is just playing behind a lot of really, really good players. Yeah.
12: Bass has started 10 games in his first four NFL seasons, started at both guards at times last year. That's today's Cowboys Report. I'm Brad Shane.
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15: Nice Tuesday evening. The temperatures are dropping steadily, and by tomorrow morning, temperatures in the middle upper 60s will go back into the mid 90s again on Wednesday. I'm meteorologist Ron Roberts, Lubbock's official weather station, News Talk KFWO.
16: 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Also, investors may have had a solid summer, but the post-Labor Day stretch looks different. 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
18: Texas Town Square Network, you're listening to the Steve Evans Show with Ken Corbin. Ken Corbin in today. Steve's going to be joining us tomorrow, and so we will go today. We've got a guest with us today, and we have someone who's not a stranger to the KFYO audience, and those of you that are in the other markets know Representative Tepper because he sat in before. And so joining us today is Texas State Representative Carl Tepper. He represents House District 84, which is all inside of Lubbock County. It's the only House district that is really can be in all of West Texas until you get to El Paso, that can be considered an urban district. And he is an Air Force veteran, a professional in commercial real estate. And he's got a little bit of unique perspective that he brings, considering former Lubbock County Republican chairman and his background. And so Representative Tepper, let's go ahead and start it off. Looking back at the 89th legislative session, what are you most proud that you accomplished? Give us a couple things, and we'll go on to
19: the
18: some
19: last
18: new stuff.
19: Hands down, the Reese Defense Complex, essentially transferring Reese Air Force Base to the umbrella of Texas Tech University was, I could be there for 20 years and not outdo that bill, probably. It was a monumental change for that piece of property, and a huge bill for this region, essentially giving birth to a new industry out here. We're leaning into our space. We have a lot of room, and it's flat, and our people are, this has become a factor we did not anticipate, is that our people are patriotic, God-fearing, patriotic people, which has become a big deal to the War Department, because you've got the Ivy League, you've got places like Stanford, Cal Berkeley, who are commies. And the second you develop the new technology, they're going to give it away to the Chinese and any other Soviet-style regime you come across. So it's become a real issue around the country, including we've had some issues with some rival schools in Texas. I'm not going to name names, I guess. But unless they start crap with me, you know. But we've got some big flagship universities in Texas that have kind of gone liberal. And so Texas Tech University, where people still fly the flag, the Texas flag and the U.S. flag, and go to church on Sundays, has become one of those variables that wasn't anticipated by us when the Army came seeking, and the Air Force, by the way.
18: And that's, you know, I've seen that where various facilities, whether it be Department of Defense, you know, Department of Energy, whichever, and one time going through Colorado, driving by Rocky Flats, and there was protesters going there, and then coming back through, there's still protesters there, you know, on a different time. It's just like, oh my God, can't you just give it up? You know, it's just some crazies from Denver and Boulder that always seem to be protesting Rocky Flats up there. And I saw Dr. Skuvenick, president of Texas Tech, the other day, and talking about different reasons why, you know, tech has had such, you know, meteoric growth in the last few years. I said, don't discount the fact that Texas Tech is one of the most conservative state universities in the country. I said, it's getting recognized as that. You look at the, especially with some of the things that Cody Campbell's put out there, you look at the different professors, you look at how we've done with our chancellor, bringing in Brandon Creighton, who is a conservative senator, Texas State Senator. So I agree with you. It's up and down the line. It's not just Tech, but the community in general.
19: I think we're going to be the conservative state college of note.
18: And, in the country, not just Texas, but
19: right,
18: in the country.
19: Of the country. And it's going to have huge benefits for us going into the future. It's okay to be different, folks. We don't have to be the same old, you know, hippie hoot nanny of universities that all the other universities are. You know, Hillsdale College is very famous for being a private conservative university. They do a great job there. And so we have the opportunity to become a little bit of a reflection of that, but from the state side.
18: And the thing is that they don't, you know, Tech doesn't do this. And despite all the hoopla about, you know, oh, free speech, you're stifling free speech. I'm sorry, you're an employee and it's not stifling free speech. That's kind of a soapbox.
19: You get to talk about it. You just don't get to be silly about it and shove it down everyone's throats. And we'd be happy if you just gave all sides of the issue and move on.
18: You know, educate, don't indoctrinate.
19: Right.
18: So you have a background in commercial real estate and downtown redevelopment, you know, kind of influenced some of your approach to what happened with downtown and how some of the hot tax was rearranged. Kind of explain that. First off, there's no extra taxes at all. We're just rearranging where some of the money
19: goes.
18: We
19: did the PFZ, property financing zone, for the Civic Center. I tried to get a hotel zone as well. There's two different animals. They said, look, you're not going to get both. We're going to give you the hotel. I said, no. Let's do the PFZ, which gives you your increases in your retail, your sales tax, your mixed beverage taxes, and your hotel taxes. And that's going to be about $130 million over 30 years. You can bond off that. So as we improve and expand the Civic Center, that's going to be just a great asset. And I'm very proud of that. No other city. I think there's one or two other cities that have it in the state, and no one else is going to get it going into the future. The state feels like they lose too much money off of it. I feel like I'm tired of sending money to Austin that doesn't come back to us. So, you know, if they're going to have their program, where's mine? Okay. And so we've been kind of beating the bushes on finding all kinds of little programs that we can bring back to the rural folks in the High Plains. And this was one of them.
18: I think that a lot of people, especially in East Texas, West Texas, in the whole area that's outside of the big triangle, so to speak, get tired of having to finance what basically the wealthiest part of the state. And that's what we do with a lot of the hot tax.
19: You know, we're seeing some backlash in Austin and politically around the state where the rural people are like, I'm not sure they hate data centers that much. They just kind of hate leadership, and their focal point is the data centers, and there's some utility line issues downstate. I feel like I'm a little sympathetic to some of the arguments where we're the voters who voted for you, Republicans, statewide, and we're getting kind of tired of the arguments where we're the voters who voted for you, Republicans, statewide, and we're getting kind of tired of not getting anything back in this region. And so you've got major events. So there's a special event

0: Lubbock uses that those type of things, but Freona's not going to be able to do that, or Floyd Data. So I'm looking at
1: going, but Lubbock and Amarillo and Abilene all have a chance of getting
0: they do
1: those,
0: but
1: using that money.
0: But our surrounding communities, who I love just as much, don't have the opportunity to. I think Freona has a cheeseburger cook-off every year, and Floyd Data has their pumpkin days. And I would like to be able to adjust those programs so that they can participate as well in some form. So I'd like to bracket them to smaller communities who can maybe partake. West Texas gets about, I think it was $5.60 per capita per person. South Texas gets like 90 cents per person, and the Austin, San Antonio area gets like $86 a person. So some adjustments need to be made to those programs.
1: Well, definitely. Okay, we're going to take a break here. And, you know, 77A says, don't get too overly happy about 80% of the faculty being very liberal. It used to be 95% were liberal. It's changing. It's a work in progress. So, I mean, I acknowledge that. I mean, we're both graduates of Texas Tech.
0: We're working through it, man. Yep.
1: So, we'll be back after these messages.

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2: Coming up on the Wednesday edition of the Clay Travis and Buck Sexton Show, the Trump economy coming out of Labor Day weekend, looking at all of the latest numbers. The fact of the matter is that it's looking really good for the trades, not as much for people with degrees from four-year universities. We'll discuss that data and also look at how things are shaping up for these midterms, the latest polling, Texas, Michigan, and more coming up on Clay and Buck.
1: Clay Travis and Buck Sexton, tomorrow morning at 11.
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4: I'm Dan Lody with Your Money Now. Wall Street moving backwards to start the trading week. Dow Industrial Average down 628 points at 52,786. The NASDAQ was off 85 points. The S&P 500 down 45. Oil prices slightly higher today. West Texas crude up 2% at $93 a barrel. Amazon is apparently going to be a big owner of Qualcomm in the near future. The San Diego-based chipmaker has warrants for 25 million shares of its stock to Amazon as it works with the e-commerce giant across multiple generations of customized silicone to help build out the AI infrastructure for Amazon Web Services. Qualcomm shares were up 3% today. Visa will increase the amount of data it shares to companies lending on the blockchain. The reason is the rise of stablecoin-linked cards with the goal to provide greater insight into the performance of digital asset-focused fintech firms and card issuers. Visa shares were down 1% today. That's Your Money Now.
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9: 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Thank you for staying with us today. 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
10: The Frito Pies.
9: Frito Pies.
10: I think it's the Abernathy, but one of the booths, you know, the little restaurants, yeah, when you go there, the Frito Pie with brisket, you know,
9: yeah,
10: and I like them loaded. I mean, more onions and jalapenos, the better.
9: Yeah, one of the Lubbock churches does the fried pies. That was my
10: okay.
9: Nose.
10: Yeah,
9: I like that. And had,
10: well, the fried pies. That's is that Lake Ridge Methodist? Is that one?
9: I think you're right.
10: That's right.
9: One,
10: yeah,
9: Methodist. I didn't really.
10: I always buy a bunch of those for the office.
9: Oh,
10: those guys
9: great.
10: Love them. Yeah.
9: And someone said they like the fried jelly beans. I've never had that. So,
10: ooh, that sounds good. I never heard of that either.
9: I've tried that. Yeah. And I'm going to go through, you know, at some point after you're gone, and go through some of the stuff about the Texas State Fair, some of the finalists there. I'll go through that. But tell us what your favorite is, or if you got a question for State Representative Tepper, you know, send that in on the text line. Okay, so obviously, you know, there's two big issues right now that are overriding everything. Data centers.
10: Yeah.
9: I know that you've been a proponent.
10: Yeah.
9: Now kind of lay out your thoughts about the data centers and your reasoning for how you do about it.
10: Yeah, I told representatives all over the state that if your county doesn't want their data center, we'll take it. There are dream developments, warehouses of servers. They're using, as a matter of fact, I did finally get to visit one in Abilene, the Hyperscale. Is that Pioneer? Frontier Pioneer data center. It's 2 square miles. It's like you're plopping an Air Force base down in the country in Shackelford County. Boy, they should blush if they ever charge property taxes again, because of the value, $26 billion project. And it's going to use about 30,000 gallons a day of water. Just to give you an idea, Walmart Supercenter uses 20,000 gallons a day.
9: That's what I was about to say.
10: It's really just toilets and the kitchen and all that. And then they're bringing in 2 giant gas-fired plants that are not connected to the grid at all. So it's going to be powering itself. And something tells me that in the future, those are going to be a benefit to us in some way or other. So if you put in the guardrails, it sounds cliche now to say the word guardrails, but if you have the guardrails, the setbacks, they're actually use the dirt as a barrier between them and the rancher next door, so he doesn't have to look at it. They're lowering their lighting usage, you know, blowing up the sky with lights. They're still under construction, so you've got some of that, but they're going to be toning those down.

0: night, and you're going to have some water controls and the power. If they ever do hook into the grid, I suspect they'll be adding to the grid with their power. And, you know, it's very interesting because usually we're looking for jobs, and more jobs. But in this case, they use less jobs per square foot, but they're also not saturating your housing market. Now, they are during the construction. It's really uncomfortable. It's tough. But the housing...
1: Abilene's having a lot of growing pains, you'd think.
0: The housing that's been built will actually be going to, when the construction workers leave, by the way, that's great experience for those trades, electricians and plumbers and foundation guys and all that. But when they leave, apparently Abilene and Dyess is getting the new bomber. So they're going to be beefing up the base. So all the exit of the construction workers will be infilled by great Air Force airmen and construction workers or technical workers for the new bomber. And so it's going to work out really well for them. $26 billion will probably fund Shackelford, the entire county. Now, Abilene is Taylor County, but this thing is right on the edge. So I think it'll be have a lot of benefit to Abilene as well.
1: Well, that's like, you know, in the Lubbock area, you've got the facility that's up near Abernathy that's in Hale County. You got the Matador facility that's happening up in the Amarillo area. I don't think very many of these counties, and especially the school districts, that always, you know, I never heard a sheriff or a school board president ever say, we've got enough money.
0: I'm aware of a couple of the places where Lubbock's been looking at. I don't know if their deals will transpire or not. But I mean, the land is so barren there, even the weeds won't grow there anymore. I'm serious. The prairie dogs have defaulted on the lease. And once the thing is built, you'll drive by. It'll probably be a gate or a fence around it. You're not even going to notice it's there, but it's going to bring in a huge amount of money to your county. And look, you've got guys running around who don't have jobs trying to tell you what's good for economic development in Lubbock. I mean, you can't let Steven Sanders and Adam Hernandez. If you sign that petition, you should be ashamed of yourself.
1: Well, they're
0: because you should have done your research and called somebody and known that there's nothing wrong with these data centers. If anything, they're a godsend, and you need to welcome them with open arms. San Antonio, by the way, is building the Toyota plant, is having a $6 billion expansion, and they're celebrating that, and they should. But how come nobody's protesting their water usage and housing usage and all that stuff? So why is there such a focus on these data centers? Because people have been misled, and they've been misled by people who essentially don't even have jobs. So Lubbock, Texas is an economic development town. We're going to build these things. We need to build these things. We need to welcome them with open arms and take as many as we can while we can. I would like, besides the power and the water, a bond. So if they do ever become obsolete, we can repurpose them to distribution centers or warehouses, or we can just take them down. That's what we do with the windmills out here, by the way.
1: Well, that's what. But you look at all the different data centers. There's actually a data center map, and you can go to datacentermap.com. And the USA Texas map, and you can actually see where all the data centers are in Texas, and not counting the Dickens one in the Lubbock area. There's only 8 in Lubbock. There's 199 in the Dallas area, 23 in the Amarillo area, and 19.
0: Well, and let me be clear: we've changed. We're taking a break. We've changed the name of them. There have been data centers in every building in town, but these things have just expanded over time.
1: Right, you're listening to The Steve Evans Show with Ken Corbin. 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Stay tuned.

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10: Multiple carriers hit. I'm Lisa Lacera, Fox News. U.S. Central Command says forces destroyed 5 Iranian crude oil carriers after the Islamic Revolutionary Guard targeted a U.S. Navy warship with ballistic missiles twice over the past 2 days. And CENTCOM says no American personnel were harmed. Iran now claims it's targeted U.S. interests in Jordan. President Trump again made the case for U.S. strikes on Iran this morning during a tribute to 9/11 first responders.
11: We're right now fighting because we have a certain nation that wanted a nuclear weapon. They were very close to getting it, and now they have no chance at getting it.
10: The president complimented the U.S. military, saying the blockade of Iranian ports has been effective. A 21-foot steel beam recovered from the World Trade Center displayed near the White House this morning.
11: This battered piece of steel here today on the ellipse is a reminder that America is blessed with a strength no fire can consume, no evil can conquer, and no terror can destroy.
10: The beam is touring the U.S. this year in a partnership with the Tunnel to Towers Foundation. The president also awarded the Medal of Freedom posthumously to Wells Crowther, the so-called man in the red bandana, who is credited with saving at least 18 people before the Trade Center's South Tower collapsed. The Supreme Court turns away an emergency appeal from Missouri Republicans in the latest redistricting fight.
12: An emergency appeal from the state's attorney general was denied. That means a Missouri Supreme Court ruling will stand, which suspended the new districts and forced a referendum vote on the issue of redistricting. Missouri currently has 6 Republicans and 2 Democrats in the House. The proposed new map from GOP lawmakers would likely have given Republicans an advantage in 7 of the 8 districts.
10: Fox's Jared Halpern, America's listening to Fox News.
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1: South Plains weather forecast after a day of some heat again. The temperatures were falling steadily into the middle 80s by 10 p.m. and then dropping into the middle upper 60s by tomorrow morning. By Wednesday, temperature readings will move into the middle, even the upper 90s. The weather forecast is brought to you by the all-new $7 Big Deal Meal from Sonic. I'm meteorologist Ron Roberts, a Lubbock's official weather station, News Talk KFYO.
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0: 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This is the Texas Town Square Network. Steve Evans Show with Ken Corbin. Ken Corbin in for you today. And we have Texas State Representative Carl Tepper. And Carl is representing Lubbock County, HD 84. And it's the only urban district in all of West Texas.
1: That's I'm street,
0: just,
1: Nick.
0: Just one county. Everybody else has multiple counties.
1: I got a new pair of kicks yesterday. Yeah, Labor Day sales. Yeah.
0: So
1: I want to talk about, Ken, you and I have been hanging around Republican politics since 92?
0: Together, yes. Now, and my history goes way beyond
1: yeah,
0: that.
1: Yeah, your wife and me have been hanging around a long time. But so back then, Ann Richards was the governor, and our first big victory was George W. Bush to become governor. And then Rick Perry they used to run around together, became the ag commissioner, and the rest is history. We took over the rest of the state and then the Texas House, and we've been living fat, dumb, and happy for 30-something years now. We've done a pretty good job. But we've also, I think, the mantra was more growth in Texas. We want to grow. And I'll be damned, we're doing it. We're growing. But it's also having a backlash effect. We actively sought, other leaders actively sought more technology and workers from India, for example.
0: Right. With H-1B visas that happened, the Californication of Austin
1: and it's other happening. Places in Texas. I always thought people were moving here. A lot of Californians are conservatives, and we really got the most vicious conservatives from California and the Rust Belt and all that. But we did bring in people without consideration of their politics, and it's hurting us now. And rightfully so, Dallas, Houston, we're having a huge backlash, and a lot of the rural areas, a lot of the suburbs, like Frisco, for example, we're having a backlash of, hey, you guys have been in such a rush to grow and jobs and tax base and all that stuff. My taxes are higher than ever, and I can't pronounce the name of the guy next door. And by the way, they're building a mosque at the end of the street, and they don't look real friendly to me. And that's the target, and they've hit it. They've hit the target. And so there's backlash on, I guess, Republicans in general on some of the fallout that's happened with this growth, and I get that. But I don't, to use another cliche, I don't want to throw out the baby with the bathwater. The data centers, there's a big debate about power lines downstate, by the way, which I don't know why we can't use existing right-of-way of the highways, and I'm trying to get some more clarification of that. But I can see how these ranching families are so put off by these giant utility lines. I kind of laugh, and I think you're silly denying or being against data centers, but these utility lines are kind of a very good example of the problem we're having with this growth. And by the way, it's not like Permian Basin oil and power going to Dallas. It's actually, middle Texas power going to Odessa because they've electrified the oil patch. So they've hooked into the grid all of these, oil pump jacks, everything were powered by the generators. Now they're being hooked into the ERCOT grid.
0: And there's a huge Oncor is putting in a huge, transmission lines that's needed in the Permian Basin and needed. And as Lubbock grows, it's going to need it because we are on the ERCOT grid now. So, but had a texter that said there's a bad wreck on northbound 87, outside of Tahoka, just north of Tahoka. Just thought I'd throw that in there. And also,
1: it's okay. There's like 20 other ways to get here from there and vice versa. Yeah. So,
0: but that's, had a couple people that talked about, thanking you about always, telling the truth and being straight with people. And you've always been known as a straight shooter. Sometimes, little too blunt, but I think that's part of your charm, Carl.
1: I thought you were going to say part of my Yankee.
0: Well, no,
1: my inbred Yankee.
0: No, but, I mean it's. Yeah. I'm a full blooded Texan and been here all my life and. I'm known for being pretty blunt at times, so that I wouldn't say that being a Yankee. I think that's just, you fit in well out here because of that. So the GOP's got some problems. We haven't put the best team forward, I don't think, personally.
1: No, not even close, no.
0: But it doesn't mean that even our second and third, fifth string still better than the best that the Democrats have put forward.
1: I mean, all our people aren't lunatics. And the basic ideology of, you know, lower taxes, lower regulation, pray to God, have a good moral character to make it all work is still there. I promise you. By the way, I still have great faith in Governor Abbott, Lieutenant Governor Patrick, and Speaker Burroughs is a rising superstar. He is talked about all over the country now and has been tireless to get the entire team elected, raising money and browbeating us into making sure we're getting out there for the ticket from the top down. And so I have great faith in our statewide leaders right now. I'm really – Dawn Buckingham was out here for the new vet. They did a great job on that new veterans cemetery.
0: Yeah, she's a star.
1: She's a star. We've got some railroad commissioners who are still doing really well and just across the board. I wasn't sure what to expect from Huffines as comptroller, and he's made some moves I'm really happy with. I think he's going to be a lot of fun to have as a comptroller. So I know we have some controversial characters on the ballot. We've got Ken Paxton and others. Frankly, Ken Paxton and I have had our ups and downs, but as the attorney general, his lawsuits were brilliant. I mean, he had some common sense laws. You know, they'd come out with a lawsuit against the Biden administration or the EPA or what have you, and I would never even think of that. That's a brilliant, I don't know if he put together the right team. They were his ideas, all the above. And if he can bring that sort of talent into the Senate, it'll be a win-win for Texas. So y'all are on base on criticizing some of the arrogance we've had, and we're trying to correct it. And we're trying to correct the H-1B visas and America first, Americans first for jobs. If we can't, one of the problems we're having, I was talking to the president of a big university. He said, Carl, I've got one of these H-1Bs. I can't find Americans to do chemistry and mathematics and all, which is, almost a whole other issue. But I promise you, if we start paying enough and if we do some straightening out of the secondary schools, which we're starting to do and we've been trying, I think we'll get there.
0: We've had a few text messages. One of them, this is 401. Are we considered Texan if we were baptized in the Brazos River? He says it's South Carolina. If you were baptized in the Brazos, you weren't born in Texas, yeah. You don't live in Texas.
1: Yeah.
0: No, I'll bestow honorary Texan status on you.
1: Yes.
0: You know, whether it be the Brazos, the Guadalupe, Colorado, whatever, it doesn't matter. You, if that's what you did, then great. You know, and then
1: it's hard to get baptized in West Texas. You know, you'd have to have some standing water somewhere.
0: You know, basically it said, they created all this growth and failed, you know, to better police it in any community. Well, we're all going to, we do have growing pains. And I do think that, you know, a lot of communities are raising their pay for their police officers.
1: Yeah.
0: And some places are doing it for the deputies. Lubbock County, you're not doing your job personally. But I think that

0: as we go forward, those things just happen, and we've always had these issues. It's not, some of those issues aren't new. You know, sheriffs, deputies pay, police officers pay.
1: We've seen the battles in county commissioners' court is a good example in Lubbock County. It's happening all over the state, where some guys have no new revenue. Some guys can see an opportunity where the governor's going to ratchet down, how you can raise your taxes. I don't want to say raise the rates because it's all a factor of your appraisals and all of that. But I kind of, this might sound weird, I appreciate our county commissioners battling it out and having the passion for what's right according to the numbers they see and what they're trying to accomplish. And I really hope they can walk away and still be friends. And, they vote, somebody wins, somebody loses, depending on your perspective, and they move on to the next issue, and that's how it needs to work. I've seen our city council doing this. They're doing a great job, and I've seen our county commissioners doing this. And I think we all need to appreciate the position they're in. They're getting pulled every direction. Deputies' raises, prosecutors, the attorneys in the prosecutor's office, everything from parks maintenance and everything else that needs to get done, and there's a limited pool of money. And a lot of you are saying, well, I've got a limited pool too, Carl. I'm trying to make property taxes. And by the way, my insurance just went down a little bit this year, if y'all were wondering. I've got a lot of commercial lines, and they've been skyrocketing over the years. It wasn't property taxes that was killing me. It was insurance. So hopefully, y'all see a little relief coming up. It's about a 15% decrease. Yeah, but I do want to encourage you that these folks are not, they do have the best interest of the county and city in mind in the state. And so give them a little grace when you talk to them. Just give them a call. I don't know one of them that doesn't pick up their phone.
0: And we've had a text, 236, said, Abilinians are sick of growth and it happened quick. In a free society, you can only manage growth so much. This isn't a Soviet Union plan style economy. I mean, it sometimes does happen. And we've seen the boom and bust.
1: Hey, Abilene, lean into it. Buy some rental property.
0: I get it. I think
1: challenge your boss. Get more money. You've deserved it at this point. As a native, just lean into it and try to make it work for you.
0: I've seen the boom and bust, Austin. I've seen the boom and bust. In the oil patch, it's just sometimes it's just nature of the market, and is it good while it's raising prices, creating scarcity, but there will be a point probably at some point when you're going to be able to buy those houses at a bigger house at a cheaper price at some point. It's just kind of the nature of the beast. And someone else said, was on the reg, talking about the reg, was everybody okay? Said, well, I only gave you the information that I had. If you're passing by that reg and any more information, let us go. We're kind of dependent on the audience. We have kind of, limited staff.
1: Yeah, we don't have a helicopter out there.
0: Doing research on that, and we pray that everybody is okay. And so that we're coming up on another break here. This is the Texas Town Square Network. Steve Evans Show with Ken Corbin. Carl Tepper, state representative, sitting in. We'll be back after these messages.

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15: Welcome back. Steve Evans Show with Ken Corbin. Ken Corbin in for you today. State Representative Carl Tepper has joined us. All right, Carl, we'll get into the last big issue here before you got to go. Okay, flock cameras.
16: Yeah.
15: And I think that's going to be a big issue.
16: I fell against them. I think they could be, they could have been a great tool, but I had a hearing. We had a hearing about this last week. You could watch it. You could watch all of our hearings at the House, the Government Oversight Committee, chaired by Cody Vassute, met last week, and we heard testimony from the police about it. And I didn't castigate them. I love these guys and, you know, the president of Sheriff's Association, all that. But I said, look, guys, there's so much abuse of this thing that all of the conspiracy theory guys are right again. You know, they're right. It's being abused by all these different departments that have a backdoor into all of this information. And, you know, they were like, look, we're looking after vacation homes and farm equipment that's out in the, I'm like, everyone's going to have to install their own cameras, and that's their choice of how much data they have. But you guys are, you know, following your girlfriends around with the flock cameras, and your wives are at home.
15: Well, government can't solve all our problems.
16: No, and it's gotten to the point where it's too much data. Americans are rightfully concerned about it. And you're going to see, even if, you know, now there were some shootings in Austin a few weeks ago where these three kids just started shooting people and killing them. And it was a nightmare scenario during the weekend in Austin, Texas. Now, if you could have, you know, had the flock cameras there, flipped them on, you might have caught those perpetrators quicker. So maybe if there was a way to turn them on just when you need them. If there's a mass casualty event or something like that. But right now, I'm a definite no. I'd have to see all the guardrails around them. But it's just another an annoyance type of situation for the public, where we're used to being Texans and firing our guns out in the country, and we don't want all these cameras following us all over the place. And I'm pretty sympathetic with that.
15: Just actually. The Fourth Amendment, you know, about the unreasonable search and seizures. You know, it doesn't allow the government, the law enforcement, to invade your privacy.
16: Yeah.
15: And it's just the same thing with the red light cameras that were gotten rid of. There's ulterior motives in a lot of instances. Now, as where on those cameras that for the red lights, it wasn't really public safety. It was monetary.
16: Yeah.
15: And I think that there's... There's too much information that, you know, people value their privacy, and the more electronics that we get, the less privacy we have. And I think this is something that's very easy for the general public to push back on, because it's something very tangible that they can put their hands on.
16: And there was a lot of consternation getting rid of those red light cameras. I'm glad we got rid of them. And the flock cameras are like red light cameras on steroids. So why would we put up with that? When we didn't have the red light cameras. So I see, if not some really strict safeguards around them coming into this next session, I see them just getting banned outright.
15: What committees do you expect that legislation to come in front of? With state affairs?
16: State affairs. Yeah, we've got this government oversight committee. I don't know if the speaker is going to keep that alive, but it's been pretty effective. As a matter of fact, I think we're going to meet in a couple of weeks on annexing like half of New Mexico, a few of the counties in New Mexico. We'll see how that goes. But he hasn't lost any interest in that, so I think we're going to still pursue that as well.
15: That's going to be interesting to see. I think it's going to be it'll end up being a big Supreme Court issue if it ever gets legs. I don't know.
16: I had it out. Well, I mean, the Constitution pretty much lays out how that works, but I had a pretty spirited interview out of an Albuquerque station, and the anchor, the reporter said, you know, Carl, have you talked to people in the grocery stores in Lovington, New Mexico? And I said, I hadn't, you know, and he goes, well, we have. And I was like, oh, no, I'm getting set up. He goes, well, we talked to about 24 people, every one of which said they'd be happy to be annexed by the state of Texas. I don't even know if that aired, if that part of it aired, but I was floored when he told me that. And, you know, Eastern New Mexico feels greatly, disrespected by Santa Fe, and they'd be much happier being served by Austin than by Santa Fe.
15: Yeah, the banana republic government and semi-mafia that runs New Mexico. You know, believe me, the people in... You know, Hobbs and Lee County, Roosevelt County, Curry. Believe me, they would all love to be part of Texas.
16: It's a good indicator. I've done some politics in New Mexico for the Trump campaign back when, and the entire state is run by, you know, Santa Fe and Albuquerque. And, you know, New York is run by New York City. So the rural areas, when you go out to California and you're driving through the Truckee and you're driving through the Lake Tahoe area, there's a Trump flag on just about every property, not every other property, pretty much every property. And you're like, man, am I in California? And people from there are telling you, man, it's the Bay Area trying to tell us what to do. And I think if you go south to Bakersfield, you've got, people saying that LA is trying to tell us what to do. And it's the same thing in Great Britain, where London controls England, and the people in the rural areas are tired of it. So it's also one of the things we have to watch out for in Texas, where as we increasingly urbanize in the Metroplex and in the Houston area, San Antonio and Austin, that we don't fall into the same trap as other urbanized areas.
15: All right. This is the Texas Town Square Network. And Carl.
16: Thanks, Ken.
15: Appreciate you coming in. Carl Tepper, State Representative, District 84, Lubbock County. And I'm kicking off. Going to talk to a lot of the state reps going between now and the election. And appreciate you coming in today.
16: Thanks. Everybody get out and vote for your Republicans in November. There's no excuse. Just get out and get it done and make sure your family in Houston, everywhere else, gets a phone call and they get out too, as long as they agree with us, right?
15: Yeah, even if you have to hold your nose, get her done.
16: Thanks, we'll all. Back. Have a great week.
15: We'll be back after these messages.

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5: Businesses in Dallas say, regardless of politics, they're ready to welcome crowds for the Republican midterm convention. Security fences have been popping up around the area, and the GOP says each hour of the convention will be themed with different parts of their agenda. Meantime, Democrats are planning their own demonstrations outside the convention. DPS has arrested a man for threatening the governor. They say Brandon Miller left two voicemails at Greg Abbott's office last month, laced with profanities and telling him to learn his place. Amarillo is talking about the future of flock cameras. A police officer was fired and charged with using the cameras to track a guy who was dating a woman he was interested in. City's going to talk about changing policies or even if they should stop using them in a council meeting. We're zeroing in on the cause of that wildfire between Fort Worth and Abilene. Investigators say someone had a blown-out tire on the road, and that may have sparked the blaze. Tonight, the fire covers 90,000 acres and is 57% contained. A couple famous 90s bands will play homecoming at Texas Tech next month. The Red Raiders are bringing in the Goo Goo Dolls and Bowling for Soup. With your Texas News headlines, I'm Alan Skaya.
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8: The Dallas Cowboys are 6 days away from opening the 2026-27 season on the road against the New York Giants. Over the past 10 seasons, the Cowboys are 4-6 in Week 1, including last year's loss to the Eagles 24-20. However, they are very good against the Giants as they've won 9 of their last 10 matchups. But this will be the first season with John Harbaugh at the helm for the Giants. He spoke last week on his confidence in his team.
9: I do. I mean, I'm optimistic. I feel good about our guys. 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
8: The Cowboys are coming off a 7-9-1 season, while the Giants went 4-13. Kickoff Sunday night is scheduled for 7:20. With your Dallas Cowboys report, I'm Dylan Moore.
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11: Except Plains weather forecast after a day of some heat again. The temperatures were falling steadily into the middle 80s by 10 p.m. and then dropping into the middle upper 60s by tomorrow morning. By Wednesday, temperature readings will move into the middle, even the upper 90s. The weather forecast is brought to you by the all-new $7 Big Deal Meal from Sonic. I'm meteorologist Ron Roberts on Lubbock's official weather station, News Talk KFYO.
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14: Welcome back. This is the Texas Town Square Network. You're listening to the Steve Evans Show with Ken Corbin. Ken Corbin in today. And we'll go through some of the text messages here, and then we'll move on to other topics. Cletus from Lubbock. My observation is the biggest complainers about data centers are also the heaviest users. If you're 18 to 35 years old, every aspect of your life is run through data centers. Very good. I need to star that response. I like that. There you go, Cletus. We're going to refer back to that. I like that. So go through a few more. Here's one said, 773 Burroughs is a Democrat. I hope he gets voted out as soon as possible. Not going to happen. You look at the results. Even some of his harshest critics have basically recognized that it had one of the most conservative sessions ever in the Texas House. I mean, considering that the Republicans don't have a supermajority and can just override everything, you got to work with Democrats. And plus, in Texas, the way getting things on the ballot for a constitutional amendment, you have to have Democrats that come on board, or you're not going to have enough people to be able to send it to the governor. That's just the way that it happens. And it's a reality, and just get over it. I'm sorry. Let's see. Going on to... basically, you're talking about, does it count being baptized if I was floating the river New Braunfels and I fell off my float after a few too many? Well, it just depends on if you followed the rest of the process and you did get baptized, but I don't know, just getting wet and, floating down there New Braunfels, it counts or not. But, if that was part of your process of being baptized, that you had a little too much, then maybe you can count it that way. And so, someone, 474, how much did Galaxy fork over to get rid of the Jones name? They should be ashamed. Nobody cares that they called it Jones AT&T, so why not Jones Galaxy? I can't answer that question. That's probably a question for the Tech Athletic Department, and I don't know that they would entertain that question, to be quite honest, because they tend to be pretty closed mouth about some of those things. So, if you're with the Athletic Department and you want to send us anonymous reasoning, then feel free to, because it's 806-680-2790 if you would like to send your thoughts in. Let's move on to a couple of other ones. Someone talking about the car wreck, said a small car was hit by a truck and looked like it was going very fast, and there was a lot of damage, so they don't know if anybody was hurt or not. They couldn't tell. And so last text for now, we'll move on to other subjects and come back to text later. Said those New Mexico counties are more conservative than Lubbock. I don't doubt that, but you got to remember, Lubbock is still very conservative overall. We've got everybody at the courthouse is a Republican, which in a lot of counties, Lubbock size around the state. That's not the case, but it is for now in Lubbock. We'll see what happens after November 4th. So you have a chance to keep it that way, or if you don't like it, then go ahead and, vote your conscience. So the State Fair of Texas announced their big choice finalist, and, they have different categories. We were talking about know, your favorite, you know, fair food. You can text it in. Somebody else, you know, texted in that they liked the, you know, the corn on the stick, or they liked the lemonade. So, you know, I get it. So the categories that were announced were best taste savory, best taste sweet, best taste sipper, and the most creative. And there's quite a few that were listed there, and some of those categories, I'll just go run through it real quick. I could spend the next half hour on it, but it's the burger chop, tater tacos under savory, and the Dickles, not Dickies, Dickles, there's a difference. I looked it up. I thought, man, did they spell that right? Dickles Texas Taco Two-Step. So that'll be a lot of fun to see what that is like. The Flamin' Crunch Pizza and the Golden Crunch Melt. And then nacho wings. Okay, so we'll see what happens at under sweet. It's the Berry Me and Matcha, Fernie's Frozen Espresso, and, you know, the Espresso Teeny Bar. That'd be interesting. We'll see what all he puts in that. Fletcher's Chocolate Corny Dog, Holy Flan. Ooh, Bueno Loco. That's I would have to try that. I love flan. To me, you're not a real Mexican restaurant if you don't have two things. If you don't serve flan, and as part of your beer selection, you don't have Bohemia. Otherwise, you're just a chain in my book. So, Texas Pecan Praline Cheesecake Cone. Boy, that sounds good, too. And Nick's in there shaking his head. So, under Sipper, the Nevin's Soft Serve Peach Bellini Float, Russo's Bacon Jam Caramel Apple Hard Cider. Okay, that's... You know, sometimes I've had a few of these meat-flavored ciders or beers, and they never really do it for me. But I would, you know, always give it a chance. See, you know, maybe with the sweetness and the bacon, it might offset. It might be pretty good. The Sunset Soft Serve Rita and the Tropical Cocoa Fresca. So that's, if you're going to be out at the State Fair, you're going to have a chance to try a bunch of new stuff this year. Law, and plus with all the favorites, you know, how can you go through the State Fair of Texas and not just walk out of there just bloated because you've eaten so much good stuff. Now, none of it's good for you, but it's still fun. So, but Nick, you're going to have to go to the State Fair. I'm telling you, it's going to be too much fun. So did any of those float your boat that you liked, Nick?
15: Yeah, in fact, the very first thing, what did you say?
14: Burger chop tater taco.
15: Yeah. I don't know why. That's a lot of good words to me. That's a lot of tasty words. I would definitely try that.
14: There's nothing bad in that.
15: That's true. Nothing you said in that title is bad to me.
14: So that's no. Good. So it's, you know, I think it'll be fun. And they've got pictures of some of them. I mean, you go to the State Fair of Texas, you know, website, and it has pictures of all these and tells who made them and gives a little story about it. And, you know, that's one of those. If I was wanting to try to kill the rest of the hour, I'd go ahead and do that. But there's a few things here, West Texas, we talk about it, but that's going on. And so Lubbock City Council, you know, taking some action on some few things today, but there's an agenda there. We don't really have a lot of update on that at the moment, but that, let Steve get into that later on in the week. And heat advisory, well, there's still some heat out there in the listening area. And it's another hot, dry day that we've had. But later on in the week in West Texas, we're supposed to be able to have a chance for some storms. And God knows we need it because, you know, everything from the crops that I've seen out there, the cotton looks kind of weak in places. And, you know, God knows my lawn looks bad, too. And so it's one of those things, just, you know, we get it at the right time, but we just needed it as a follow-up to be able to. And so it's one of those things, just, you know, we get it at the right time, but we just needed it as a follow-up to be able to happen. And

the City Hall there on Walnut Street, and you'll be able to listen to what they have to say. And I think that some various things that are going on in other counties as far as their commissioner's court or their city council and the tax rates, because it's got to get set before they send out the notices about what your tax rates are going to be. And in just a couple of words of advice, if you're over 65, you get a pretty substantial discount. You need to make sure that you go to either online to your Central Appraisal District website, or go down there and make sure that you get that exemption on the over 65. And you get, if you own your home or you're buying your home, you make sure you've got that homestead exemption, because those two things will greatly reduce your property taxes. The state legislature has done great work in lowering what those property taxes are, and what they've done is especially on the school taxes, they have offset it with giving more money to the school districts. Now, like I said before, I've never heard a superintendent or school board president ever say they had enough money. Same thing with, I never heard a county sheriff say they had enough money. But in some cases, they're probably right. They don't have enough money, but hey, that's just the reality of it. But the legislature has offset those. They may cry, oh, the legislature, they took money away. I guarantee you, school, you look at it, they had more money than they did the year before. Very few school districts ever have had less money than they did the year before. Now, somebody's probably going to send a text message telling me, oh, no, you're wrong, our school district. Well, just look up the numbers and, prove it to me before you just spout off, because I've looked at most of the numbers around the state and seen it where, 95% of them all got more money. Some of them might have been flat, and if they did get less, it's because it's a declining school district enrollment. If you're in a shrinking school district, guess what? You're not going to get as much of the ADA money on that average daily attendance. You shouldn't get as much money if your school district's smaller than it was 10 years ago. I'm sorry. That's just the way it goes. Now, you may want to consolidate. You may say, well, we need it. We've got to put these programs in. Do you really need the extra money? You need to make sure. Why don't you look at, say, instead of paying exorbitant amount to people down at your central office, do you have too many people and are they making too much money? Start there before you start saying, oh, we can't put more money into the classroom. We don't have enough money for teachers. You would have more money for teachers in the classroom if you weren't spending so much money on administration and things and trying to build monuments to yourself in a lot of cases. In some cases, I'm going to say, yes, it's needed. It will save money in the long run. But you know what? That bond, that they still had to pay the taxes on the bonds that you put out there. Very few people are going to vote against the children. So that's kind of the way that it goes. Okay, we're up on another break. Nichols motioning to me there. You're listening to the Steve Evans Show with Ken Corbin. Ken Corbin in today. Stay tuned. We'll be back after these messages.

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16: Welcome back to this final segment of the Steve Evans Show with King Corbin. Glad you stayed with us. Buddy Holly, Charles Harden Holly was born yesterday, September 7th, here in Lubbock, and you know, got kind of a special relationship, you know, with Buddy. Buddy, you know, passed away, and you know, before I was born, but my dad and Holly were friends, and my uncles, and Buddy Holly actually wrote some songs

0: Dad was responsible for getting the Buddy Holly statue put up in Lubbock in the Walk of Fame that we have. That was all from a conversation that my dad had with Waylon Jennings when my dad went up and saw Waylon play at Round Rocks, up in Red Rocks up in Denver. And the conversation that Waylon said we ought to do a Walk of Fame. And then my dad thought about, a museum, but then got back and started, working on raising money. But my dad, put up all the money to get the statue started, and Waylon did the concerts to help pay for it all. And, it's one of the big tourist attractions in Lubbock. A lot of people come through Lubbock, they've got to see the Holly statue. Holly, he died in a plane crash, as people know, with Richie Valens and the Big Bopper, in February 3rd of 1959. He was only 22 years old. Imagine accomplishing all he did in music in 18 months, and he was only 22 when he passed away. An amazing career. And part of the tragedy of it, and the immense creativity that he displayed with his music, was such an inspiration to everybody, from the Stones and Beatles, both of them, which covered, some of his songs. And just look at the enduring popularity of Buddy Holly. It's amazing. And songs like That'll Be the Day and Peggy Sue and Oh Boy, and probably my favorite, Not Fade Away, which Stones is a great cover version of that. And so many different bands that, they were kind of the start of the three-piece band. You look at, a lot of bands, like Rush and ZZ Top, who are, basically trios, and they use inspiration. Imagine that the, three guys could get the sound that they did out of a rock and roll band. He set the precedent for it that, so many bands followed up on. So, got a few more text messages here. We're going through, and 787 talking about the data centers. He says, play a game for the data centers conspiracy theorists. Who said it? Data center protesters or Dell from King of the Hill? So, you never know. That's kind of one of those things. It's the data center stuff. People just getting way worked up over something that they haven't fully explored and researched. And like anything else, could it be overdone and abused and put in the wrong places? Sure. Nobody really wants a shopping mall right across the street from them, or a Walmart Supercenter. But you know what? We've got them. People use them. Same thing with data centers. As long as it's done correctly, then why not? I think that's where so many people, these are the same people that said, oh, no, we can't have nuclear power. And you know what? You look at the what happened to Three Mile Island and the so-called, nobody died at Three Mile Island. This is the Steve Evans Show with Ken Corbin. Thank you for joining me today. Steve Evans is going to be back tomorrow, hopefully. We hadn't heard from Steve about if he's getting set up or not, but I'm sure he's got everything lined out. And if not, then we'll go another round, and I'll man the ship, and Nick will be across the way, and we'll keep you entertained and informed. Have a good evening.
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11: Iran fires back. I'm Lisa Lacera, Fox News. Jordan says 20 ballistic missiles have been launched from Iran toward its territory.
12: The situation is dynamic. It followed the U.S. military disabling five oil tankers, Iranian oil tankers, earlier today. They had disabled 10 in the last week after the Iranians fired ballistic missiles for the second time in 2 days at a U.S. military vessel.
11: Fox's Jennifer Griffin in Washington. Secretary of State Marco Rubio is traveling in Colombia, says the U.S. will not allow Iran's attacks to go unanswered. The U.S. banning dairy products, most alcoholic beverages and motorcycles from Canada as the trade war escalates. The ban will take effect in 3 weeks. It comes after Canada imposed tariffs on $20 billion of U.S. imports. An Illinois mother of four charged with killing her two-year-old son, and the defense argument sounds familiar after an appearance in Will County Court.
13: Prosecutors say 40-year-old Corey Walsh had become very invested in the Lindsay Clancy murder trial in Massachusetts, texting friends about that case just hours before her toddler son was found dead in the basement by a neighbor who found Walsh with cut wounds and a knife in a bathtub. Court records show Walsh told police her son was the devil. Defense attorney Andrea Lyon says Walsh had a psychotic break, but that this is not related to the Clancy case.
14: Speculation that this has anything to do, that it's a copycat or anything like that, is baseless and cruel.
13: A judge ordering Walsh to remain in custody for now, but she is receiving mental care.
11: Fox's Lisa Brady. The jury foreperson in the Clancy trial tells a local Boston TV station the lone holdout admitted he had reasonable doubt about her guilt, but still would not acquit Clancy. The judge declared a mistrial last week after jurors failed to reach a unanimous verdict on whether Clancy was criminally responsible. America's listening to Fox News.
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